Channel Africa, where every moment is an African celebration. Feel the energy. Feel the connection. 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

0: This one, Zlatan Lincoln, alongside Bella Shurumba, Shumuda, rather. It's called Cash App. Just before that one, it was Feza, Umaqondana. Yes, I was meant for you, you were meant for me. We are night riders, early risers, we are cross-nighters. We hold up the economy in different parts of the continent and the diaspora, and that's why we gather here on Channel Africa, the African perspective, at 20 minutes past 2 o'clock Central African Time. Africa in song.
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3: the Upside.
2: Been so excited to get you onto the show. I'll tell you why, as a rash for you. And by rash, I mean that I stalk you. Stalking you in a very professional way.
3: Obviously, having started off in the beauty space, having insecurities, acne, adult acne, and first started off as a mask, and then became a passion and more of an art and a craft. And then transitioning into fashion was so natural because I've always been someone who loves fashion. So I decided to go into business with my mom, who is professionally a fashion designer as well as a businesswoman, and just us having similar style and understanding the African market, sure. I thought it would be a great venture. So that's how we transitioned into fashion. I'm still a beauty girl, but always. I'm more of a fashion girly, I think, now. I don't know, but I mean, there might be something coming up for beauty. We'll see.
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0: Before they were leaders, they were simply women who refused to accept that they didn't have a voice.
1: When an African woman has been put under pressure, when she's been socialized into a certain space and she is being that woman, that doesn't mean that's all there is to her.
0: They carried an entire continent of women through voices that harmed and ululated, healed and nurtured. And voices that preserved culture and impacted wisdom. In their voices, we heard how beautiful Africa could be. This Women's Month, we celebrate the voices who came before. We stand tall and speak louder because you did. Channel Africa, the African perspective.
2: 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It's 20 minutes till the top of the hour. It's just gone 40 past 2 o'clock Central African time. Something else that we're celebrating right here on Channel Africa is that Channel Africa is now on WhatsApp. And, well, guess what? We're bringing you the conversation to you. 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

0: It's a big mood. The mood is that I'm going to be handing you over to Jabulani Nkwelele in just under 4 minutes. Okay, so I think with that, let me do this so that we can find out how he's going to switch up your morning. Good morning, Jabulani.
1: Hey, good morning, good morning, good morning.
0: How you doing?
1: I'm great, I'm great, I'm great. I was thinking about you when we beat Nigeria. You know, someone said that the men's team and the

0: Because I believe Banyana Banyana went there and they're like, we can't lose here. So
1: Mm,
0: I think they really do push us to become better athletes, whether it is the men's teams or the female teams. So kudos to Nigeria, as well as kudos to, of course, Banyana Banyana
1: I just love
0: standing a
1: their
0: chance.
1: commitment. I just love their
0: 100%,
1: commitment. I
0: 100%.
1: just love they know their guys. They are so committed, and which is great for what we're seeing as well, and especially in the football fraternity. So, and it's been a while we've been looking for this, but I'm great that something is really coming up.
0: Yeah, I mean, the first time they've won it for what, consecutively? And this is the first time. So you know what? There's a change. There's a change. A change is coming.
1: The change is
0: Speaking
1: coming.
0: about a change, at 3 o'clock, we are switching things up. How are we switching the morning?
1: Okay, we'll start off with what we call our Gone Get Up to Go songs for the morning. We'll do the music mix, which comes in about three parts, and we've got the morning trivia. We'll go around the continent as well. We will focus on Lesotho, and we'll also do what we call the inspirational quote. So that's how we'll get to exactly wrap up the show on this beautiful morning.
0: Well, he's going to be taking over in less than a minute. So let me just quickly squeeze this one in. That is a Jabulani Nkolele morning switch between 3 and 6 a.m. Central African Time. Igama lami ngokhanya okwasosibo umagema umshingi lakathabetha umntwana. Mntwana lo wasemaswatini umanxobeni. Always an honor and a privilege. And if you have just joined us, well, it's okay. Set your reminders because we get to rise again together. Midnight tomorrow, exactly. All the way through to 3 a.m. And that is, of course, Africa in Song right here on Channel Africa.
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3: Did you know that men are actually far less likely to seek help for mental health challenges, often suffering in silence until they reach crisis point? June is Men's Mental Health Month. It's important for us to broaden society's understandings around mental distress and what that looks like for men.
4: With men, I think it's more subtle behaviors because men are not going to say, I'm depressed or I am anxious.
3: Yeah.
4: But what they might say is, I'm tired, I'm stressed, I just need to push through. It may look like increased irritability. It may look like increase in substance usage or alcohol abuse or withdrawing from family or even spending excessive amount of time at work. These can all be warning signs, but they're very much more subtle in men because we kind of dismiss it as that's just the way are.

0: Plus.
1: It's indeed. Thank you, Kanya Susibo. It's back tomorrow, same time, same place, 12 to 3 a.m. on Africa in Song. Right now, though, you're in the company of me until the hours of 6 a.m. Central African time. Welcome to the morning switch. We get to switch up your mornings in a different way. And we'll make sure that your morning, it is sounding fantastic all the time. And that's what we're going to be doing on this beautiful morning. We'll start with what we call our Go and Get Up to Go songs for the morning right here on The Morning Switch.
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0: I can safely say a very good morning to all our Channel Africans. My name is Jabulani Nkolele. Thank you so much for joining us on the morning switch on Channel Africa. We get a chance to help you to kickstart your mornings with positivity and energy as we play African music. We keep the conversation going through the morning. As we kickstart the program, play you what we call our Go and Get Up to Go songs for the morning. This is a senior ode. It's called All In You. Such an amazing and a beautiful song. Trust me, you will love this song by Senior Ode. And yeah, it's just, you know, when I saw the song in my place, I was like, wow, okay, okay, okay, okay, okay. I was excited and I was happy about it. Hey, trust me, we are coming to live from Johannesburg in South Africa at Auckland Park. 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Coming up in a short while, we'll get onto what we call the music mix. It's just gone exactly 12 minutes after the hour of 3 o'clock Central African time.
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2: The one and only Tongai Arnold Chirisa. My man.
3: Drum roll, please.
2: You know, when you started out on Studio 263, way back in the day, did you become the Hollywood superstar that you are today?
3: You know what was funny? Like, I used to do a thing with my brothers that back in the day when you had to go to, like, a DVD store to loan out the DVD so you can watch it and then return it. You know, before the movie started, there was, like, 10 minutes of commercials or, like, trailers. And we still had that dude that did the commercial voice.
2: Yeah.
3: So every time, you know, he would say the name
4: Will Smith, Denzel Washington.
2: Yeah.
3: I would literally put my name in there as well. I have no idea why I used to do that, but it was just like, yeah, one day is one day. That's what I knew. But this is before, like, I truly had an idea of that I really wanted to be an actor.
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0: It's indeed a burst of the music from the one and only Sona Jobath Tee, called Saya, at 20 minutes after the hour of 3 o'clock Central African time. Thank you so much for joining us right here on your station of choice on Channel Africa. And it's good to have you right here. Well, just a quick reminder that Channel Africa does broadcast in about 5 languages. That is English, French, Portuguese, Swahili, and Chinyanja. 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And right now, though, that time of the morning, we have promised you time for non-stop 20 minutes of great music or 4 songs back-to-back. That's coming up next.
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2: Yes.
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3: French croissants is to the extent of my love.
2: Oh, dear.
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0: It's the best of the music as always from the one and only Starboy. This is Soko. Yeah. Habib Kote, Okoite, and teaming up with Bamada. It's called Africa. 3:40 Central African Time. I tell you what, that's how we wrap up the music mix. So we get a chance to play four songs back to back. 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That WhatsApp number is +27832886684 +27832886684. 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In a short while, the next 10 minutes or so, we get into very interesting stuff. What are we getting into? It's going to be the morning trivia.
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2: Video circulating on social media has drawn attention to rising tensions between citizens of Mozambique and South Africa. Solomon Mondlane, a Mozambican political figure, journalist, and a member of the National Alliance for Free and Autonomous Mozambique, ANAMOLA. What was your reaction when you first saw the video from Ponta do Ouro?
3: To say this, when we are dealing with this issue, we need to be sober-minded. 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

0: Best of the music from Appeals. This is Cole Finesse teaming up with a BNXN. Ibra Dara. It's teaming up with Harmonize. That's called Kong. That song is called Darao. 3:49 Central African time. Glad to be part of you. Glad to be spending a great morning with you. Thank you so much for joining us right here on your station of choice on Channel Africa. My name is Jabulani Nkolele. Glad to be in your company. It is coming up to about 3:50 Central African time. Time for the let's find out how your morning trivia is exactly looking like, right? I've just been thinking about the morning trivia and looking forward to it. Now, today's morning trivia is very, very simple. We're asking a question. It says, which ocean is the deepest ocean? Which ocean is the deepest ocean in the world? The clues are, it is the largest ocean on Earth. It lies between Asia, Australia, and the Americas. It contains the Mariana Trench. The deepest point is called the Challenger Deep. Its deepest point is almost 11 kilometers below sea level. Now, which ocean is the deepest ocean in the world? It is the largest ocean on Earth. It lies between Asia, Australia, and the Americas. It contains the Mariana Trench. The deepest point is called the Challenger Deep. Its deepest point is almost 11 kilometers below sea level. If you know the answer, I'm looking forward to it. I'm looking forward to that answer. On Facebook at Channel Africa, on X and all or other social media platforms, on Channel Africa One. Welcome to it. Welcome to your station of choice. Glad to be in your company. Let's make sure that we spend a great morning all together. And that's what we're going to be doing. 3:51 Central African time. When we come back, we continue with the best music and we get to give you the answer in the next 20 minutes or so.
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things you ain't forgiven I just ask that you give me a little faith ngiyanabhayiza nabothile nabosanda nabosindi nabo

0: It's the best music from South Sudan. It's Soulja. It's called the Curses. It's exactly just gone 4 o'clock Central African time, that time of the morning. And you know what we do when we get to this time of the morning.
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0: Wake up to something special on the Morning Switch with you, wishing you a bright and a beautiful morning. With Jabulani Kolele, we've got an exciting show ahead. Here's a taste of what's coming up this hour. We will get to reveal the mystery on the morning trivia and music mix coming up, part two. Around the continent, it's Namibia today. Looking about life and culture and music. So yes, we've got a jam-packed hour that's coming up on this beautiful morning. Thank you. Thank you so much for joining us on your station of choice on Channel Africa. This is your soundtrack to your weekend. I can tell with the music that this soundtrack is about to do something that me and you will love.
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0: It's indeed the best of the music from Ayampama. Lovely, lovely, lovely stuff as always. Right here on the morning switch. We get to switch up your mornings in such an amazing way, isn't it? That's what we do. Let me safely say, by the way, that a very good morning to all our Channel Africans. My name is Jabulani Nkolele, and thank you so much for joining us on Channel Africa on the morning switch. Welcome to the second hour of the show. Now, we asked a question earlier regarding the morning trivia. Now, we asked you the question earlier regarding the morning trivia. And what was our question that we asked regarding the morning trivia? Very simple. Which ocean is the deepest ocean in the world? That is the Pacific Ocean, right? If you want to know more about that. The Pacific Ocean is both the largest and deepest ocean on Earth. It contains the Mariana Trench, which includes Challenger Deep, the deepest known point in Earth oceans, at roughly 11,000 meters below sea level. That means you could stack Mount Everest inside the deepest part of the trench and still have water above its summit. Yo. Yo. That means you could stack Mount Everest inside the deepest part of the trench and still have water above its summit. Sure. That's amazing, guys. That is so, so amazing. We learn every day. We are coming to live from Johannesburg in South Africa at Auckland Park. Stay connected to Africa and the world with Channel Africa, the international voice of the South African Broadcasting Corporation. 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Madapiri, Bazoshitika.
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0: Amazing stuff. Best of the music, as always, right here on your station of choice. It's 4:40 Central African Time. Glad to be in your company. Yours truly is exactly in the building. Music from the one and only to Baba Lady Gaga Falls. It's called Mad Over Heels, as well as played you Oh Berita Ben. Such a nice and a song bed for you. I love Berita, and I guess you love. You just need to listen to her vocal ability. Aye, that's Berita for you. She does something. Well, I tell you what, that's how we get a chance to wrap up and non-stop 20 minutes of great music or four songs back to back right here on the morning switch, as always. Now, don't forget to, you can catch us on social media at Channel Africa on Facebook and Channel Africa One on all other platforms, including the WhatsApp number +27832886684. 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And right now, it's time for Around the Continent. Let's find out what we have for you regarding Around the Continent. Well, our continent of choice today, or our country of choice, is Namibia. Which Namibia is a vast and especially populated country in southwestern Africa, renowned for its otherworldly desert landscapes, abundant wildlife, and the striking meeting point of towering sand dunes and the Atlantic Ocean. It gained independence from South Africa in 1990 and is currently led by President Netumbo Nandi-Ndaitwah. Now, the capital city and the largest city, by the way, it's a Windhoek, or Windhoek, you can call it like that. Other people call it Windhoek, some people call it a Windhoek as well. Now, let's also look in terms of the population that Namibia has. It has about 3.28 million, making it one of the least densely populated countries on earth. Its official language is English, though Oshiwambo, Afrikaans, German, and Kukwe, Guawab are widely spoken. The currency is Namibian dollar, pegged with the South African rand. And main industries include mining, diamonds, uranium, gold, as well as agriculture and tourism. We'll tell you up next which places you can exactly visit if you are looking to make your way into the country of Namibia.
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0: Best of the music as always on this beautiful morning. Thank you so much for joining us as always. Let me tell you some of the places that you can be able to visit in Namibia. Yes, if you want to make your way there to Namibia, let me tell you some of the places that you can be able to visit. Now, we've got Namibia is divided into dramatic geographic zones, making it an ideal destination for road trips and safaris. We've got Sosuflei Dead Flea, located in the Namibia desert, the oldest desert in the world. This area is famous for massive red and sand dunes like Big Daddy and the iconic white clay pen dotted with 900-year-old dead camel thorn trees. Now, we also have the Itosha National Park, one of the Africa's premier wildlife sanctuaries, centered around a massive salt pen. It provides exceptional game viewing of elephants, lions, rhinos, and giraffes clustering around the natural waterholes. Now, we've got Swakop Mund, a coastal town showcasing German colonial architecture sandwiched between the ocean and the desert. It is the adventure capital of the country, offering sandboarding, quad biking, as well as skydiving. Now, we also have the Skeleton Coast, a hauntingly beautiful stretch on a northern coastline known for dense Atlantic fogs, dramatic shipwrecks, and colonies of Cape Fair seals. That is how it looks like. That's Namibia for you. We'll continue with that tomorrow, and we'll tell you more about that. It is 4:51 Central African Time.
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0: best of the music from the one and only Davido there. It's called If, as we wrap up the second hour of the morning switch. 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Thank you so much for joining us. Right now, though, it's that time of the morning.
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0: Indeed, welcome to your station of choice. Welcome to Channel Africa. Guess what? We get to start off your day with On The Morning Switch. A very good morning to you in the company of Jabulani Nkolele. It's an amazing show lineup for you. And here's what you can expect. We've got amazing stuff coming up this hour. The music mix, part three. We will head over to the inspirational quote. Tyrese Gibson will tell you more about that. As well as we'll get to find out from Lee Kasumba what's coming up between 6 and 9. This beautiful morning, thank you so much for joining us. And we will continue playing you the best music ever. I keep on saying, this is a soundtrack to your weekend. Yes, it is. We get into the third and final hour of the morning switch on this beautiful Friday morning.
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0: Such a very good morning to all our Africans. My name is Chebelan Kole. Thank you so much for joining us on the morning switch on Channel Africa. Welcome to the third hour of the show. Music from Mavo. It's called Mo Fed. 9 minutes after five, Central African time. Now, we are coming to live from Johannesburg in South Africa at Auckland Park. 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
2: The Alexandra Regional Court in Johannesburg, South Africa, has sentenced Belamine Mugabe to 24 months in prison or a $24,000 fine for pointing a toy firearm, as well as 18 months imprisonment or a $12,000 fine for being in the country illegally. Meanwhile, his co-accused Tobias Matohodze has been sentenced to 3 years imprisonment.
3: So basically what the magistrate said was that, you know, he has taken into consideration that the complainant or the victim did in fact withdraw the charges. So both of the accused will actually have to be deported. He is to be escorted by the investigating officer. However, in terms of Matonze, he will in fact have to serve his prison time, and thereafter he will in fact also be deported back to Zimbabwe.
1: Africa Update with Lulu Kabu, 12 to 1 p.m. Central African Time.
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0: Good morning to you. Welcome to the Morning Switch right here on Channel Africa. Good to have you right here. Music from KC. This is Fine Faints. Loving it as always. It's that time of the morning. We get on to non-stop 20 minutes of great music that's coming up next. It's just gone 19 minutes after 5.
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0: It's music from Spyro, this one, teaming up with Tiwa Savage. It's called Who Is Your Guy? 5:38 Central African Time, that time of the morning. And you know, it's our inspirational quote. Today's inspirational quote comes from the singer, who else can it be except Tyrese Gibson? He speaks the stuff that he talks about, very deep stuff. I really want us to look in terms of what Tyrese Gibson has got to say right here on the morning switch.
1: Somebody said, there is humility and there's being too humble. And I said, what does that mean? They said, sometimes you can be so humble where you disappear in the room. You disappear in the deals. You disappear in negotiating what you really deserve. Don't be so grateful and so humble that this opportunity presents itself, that you don't do whatever you got to do to make sure that business-wise, you don't take care of business. I'll never forget somebody said...
0: That's Tyrese. Oh, being humble is important, but never underestimate your worth. Stand up for what you deserve. Yeah, I'm speechless. Okay, in a short while, coming up between 6 and 9, we've got Lee Kasumba on The Oasis.
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5: and get the African perspective. Mm-hmm.

0: It's a band that is amazing. Who else can it be except the one and only Sauti Sol? Is called By the River. Amazing stuff. Okay, up next on your radio 6 to 9, we've got Lee Kasumba coming up with we'll be giving you the latest, the news is coming up at 6. Immediately after that, Lee Kasumba steps in between 6 and 9. Name of the show is called The Oasis. That's coming up in the next 10 minutes or so.
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2: Good morning, I am Nosipho Zuma. In your news this hour, Zambia's Electoral Commission is today expected to give an update in regards to the announcement of the results. Zambians went to the polls on Thursday with over 7 million registered voters. Last night, the Chief Electoral Officer, Brown Kasaro, announced that it's resumed vote counting after an earlier suspension prompted by reports of ballot paper theft and violence against election officials. Kasaro says the electoral staff were targeted.
3: The violence is targeted at poll staff and in some instances has resulted in the theft of marked ballot papers in ballot boxes. In view of the security situation and continued threats of violence, the Commission has, with immediate effect, suspended the counting and announcement of results throughout the country in accordance with Section 67, Subsection 3 of the Electoral Process Act, number 35 of 2016. The Commission will review the suspension within 24 hours.
2: Meanwhile, civil society groups and opposition parties in Zambia are up in arms over the suspension of vote counting and the announcement of election results. Opposition parties had warned of growing repression in the lead up to the election, including restrictions on opposition campaigns, although the government denies this. The main opposition leader, Brian Mudumbile, has claimed victory and says the delay could lead to an opportunity for interference with or manipulation of the results. Wisdom Mulizwa from Citizens First Zambia says the suspension raises serious concern.
4: This is the first time that we are experiencing this in the history of our country, and it raises serious concern and unrest with our people. You do not make an announcement without being specific on where these things are happening. Usually, when these things are taking place, us as political parties who are stakeholders in these elections are properly informed that this is what's happening and this is why delays are taking place. But the Commission have not called our political party. They have not given us any information about what has been happening, where these things have been happening.
2: South Africa's President Cyril Ramaphosa has urged the Southern African Development Community region to address the issues that drive migration. He says people must move because of choice, not security or economic opportunities. Delivering the SADC public lecture, Ramaphosa has urged member states to work at enabling a free movement of people according to established principles, protocols and laws. He says it's important for the region to be politically and economically stable to avoid illegal migration.
5: We cannot preach integration at summits and practice exclusion in the streets of our country. I say this as a South African, to South Africans first of all, but this is a broader challenge to which we must apply ourselves as a community. Southern Africa has borne witness to the movement of people over millennia. Our people are the products of migration.
2: France has opened disciplinary proceedings against its top diplomat in the Central African Republic, CAR, over accusations of misconduct. Now, this emerged after a report in a French weekly that Ambassador Bruno Falchard allegedly brought dozens of women into his official residence and had sex with some of them. He has not commented publicly. The allegations, which refer to events said to have happened between January 2024 and March this year, prompted investigations by France's foreign ministry into a potential security breach. A French diplomat told the BBC that the ministry has since initiated administrative procedures against the ambassador, which are ongoing. It is unclear what the disciplinary procedures against Falchard entail or how long they will last. And finally, the spokesman for the Israeli Prime Minister Benjamin Netanyahu has defended his reference to the UK as an Islamic Republic. In a podcast with Israeli Army Radio, Netanyahu recalled meeting the grandson

0: of Winston Churchill, describing him as a lover of Israel and then saying that you won't find that kind of attitude in the UK now. The BBC's Yolanda Neal has more.
1: Education is the foundation of this effort. Our schools must teach regional history, not only national history. Our media must tell regional stories, not only local stories. Our universities must exchange students across the region so that a young person from Durban studies in Harare and a young person from Windhoek studies in Pietermaritzburg. Understanding is built through contact.
0: Apologies for that wrong sound. We will have the right one in the next hour. Now, for any news stories you would like to share with us, please send an email to newsroom@channelafrica.co.za or call us on +27 11 714 4459. For Channel Africa News, I'm Nosi Pozuma.
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3: 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This is The Oasis on Channel Africa, the African Perspective. 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We have so many great conversations coming through. We've got our Africa Unpacked, we've got our Founders Focus, we've got our Artist Spotlight, as well as influencers doing amazing things. And of course, we have the main event, which is the music. So let's get straight to it.
4: Initiating Rage Process.

0: Alrighty, that is LAX, and the song is Belinda featuring Olamide. I love LAX. He actually is one of the original people that was signed to Wizkid's label Starboy, and then I don't know what happened to Starboy. I always feel some kind of way when artists start labels, because it's very hard, like, for an artist to be a label head and to also be able to manage other talent. You know what I mean? But yeah, LAX was one of the great finds from that. And of course, Olamide, but actually, Olamide, come to think of it, with YBNL, has been one of those artists that's been able to start a label successfully and also bring out some great artists. So for example, Ashake was discovered by Olamide, signed to YBNL, and look where Ashake is now. So yeah, I take that comment back. But right now though, let's go to a break and come back with some more music.
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3: 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I let them go. 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I started fighting back and they handcuffed me. Immediately they started beating me, and one of them was telling me, "You have been running here and there. 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

0: In the back, that is Camito featuring Stone Boy. I remember when Camito came out like with his big song Sugarcane, Sweet Like Sugar. I'm sure I've said the words wrong, but you know what I mean. Anyhow, it's always great to see two of Ghanaians great collaborating. Right now, though, let's go to a break. And don't forget that within this hour, we're going to be going into our Africa Unpacked. And really excited, we'll be having Lennon Ndebele joining us as we unpack what's been going on in Zambia with regards to the elections. Pardon me. Quite a shock. I don't think anybody was expecting some of the, the situation as it has unraveled in Zambia to look the way that it is, with all the reports of attacks on polling staff and the alleged theft of marked ballot papers. It really is a scary situation and very unnecessary, you know, because democracy is basically a human right that we need to be able to adhere to, and people in Zambia should be able to vote and get the elected officials that they want to get in. But you know, before I run over myself, we'll be going to Lennon Ndebele to talk a little bit about that. And then in Mali, the French national that was sentenced to 20 years in prison for allegedly plotting a coup against President Assimi Goïta has been granted presidential pardon. All that's going to be coming through and more. Stick around.
1: Rise and shine with Peter Ndoro and Tsepiso Makwetla.
2: So how do you respond to Niger's new penal code, which criminalizes same-sex relationships and imposes prison terms of up to 10 years?
3: Yes, I think the Niger legal system is responding to what is more or less a clarion call to criminalize unnatural relationships among people of same sex, and it's a response to the growing tendency of the West to continue to impose their beliefs and understanding of human rights on the African continent and other developing countries.
2: That's Dr. Samson Osagie, who's a Nigerian lawyer and former vice president of the African Bar Association. And there are those that are defending it, and many that are saying it's out of order. Where do you sit?

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0: Brothers. Good energy. This weekend, it's coming to you live from Accra, Ghana. The Oasis with Lee Kasumba.
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2: Tell me when to say love me, Ginger.

0: Alrighty, starting out with Tems, Love Me JJ, and then in the back, the song that you hear is Omale and So So. Amazing song, amazing music coming through right here on Channel Africa. Let's go to a break and come back with some more music.
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2: David Njumbe, who's a long-serving personal assistant to Tundu Lisu for over 15 years, on the night of 20 May, he survived a shocking abduction attempt just meters from his home. Talk us through what exactly happened on that night.
3: It is something that happened in my head. I expected to meet such situation for several months since the first attempt to abduct me was 6 months ago. There was a car coming very speedy behind me. I let them go. Instead of going, more than six people came out of that car and attacked me in my, and they said they are police. I started fighting back and they handcuffed me. Immediately they started beating me, and one of them was telling me, "You have been running here and there. Now it's your time, it's your day, it's your last day."
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0: Alrighty, some really sad news coming through. At least 46 people are now confirmed dead following the capsizing of an overloaded passenger ferry on Lake Kariba in Zimbabwe earlier this week. The ferry went down on Tuesday, the 11th August, after encountering strong winds and rough waves. It was officially designed to carry 90 people, but one surviving crew member, whose name is Chambate, says that it counts more than 153 passengers, crew, and infants on board before the vessel capsized, departed. Survivors have described a frightening journey, saying passengers repeatedly pleaded with the captain to turn back as the waves became more dangerous. Water eventually began pouring into the engine room and goods started falling overboard. But witnesses say the journey continued. The captain was amongst those that passed away, unfortunately. Now, authorities initially said ticket records showed 114 adult passengers and 5 crew members, but that ticket figure does not necessarily include young children traveling without tickets and at least 77 people who were reported to be rescued. Now, while authorities have continued trying to establish exactly how many people were on board, the president of Zimbabwe has declared the tragedy a state of disaster, allowing additional government resources to be directed towards the victims and affected families. The disaster has also raised serious concerns about overcrowding, maritime safety, and the continued use of aging vessels on the lake. Lake Kariba lies along the border of Zimbabwe and Zambia and is the world's greatest man-made lake by volume. For many isolated fishing and lakeside communities, ferries remain an essential connection to the town of Kariba and other services. And the disaster is now likely to intensify calls for greater regulation and enforcement of passenger limits on vessels operating across the lake. This is really such a hard and breaking story. I remember Tanzania, there was a time when Tanzania also had situations of ferries, going overboard and capsizing as well. Really, really scary. I'm hoping, to all the family and everybody who lost loved ones in this disaster, we're sending you all the love and just like all the concern, and hopefully they'll get to the bottom of this so that it never happens again. Right now though, let's go to a break and come back with some more music.
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2: The moment that we've all been waiting for at Channel Africa One on the socials. 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
3: The Upside.
2: Been so excited to get you onto the show. I'll tell you why, as a rash for you. Okay. And by rash, I mean that I stalk you.
3: Oh, okay.
2: Stalking you in a very professional way.
4: Obviously, having started off in the beauty space, having insecurities, acne, adult acne, and first started off as a mask, and then became a passion and more of an art and a craft. And then transitioning into fashion was so natural because I've always been someone who loves fashion. So I decided to go into business with my mom, who is professionally a fashion designer as well as a businesswoman, and just us having similar style and understanding the African market, sure. I thought it would be a great venture. So that's how we transitioned into fashion. I'm still a beauty girl, but always. I'm more of a fashion girly, I think now. I don't know, but I mean, there might be something coming up for beauty. We'll see.
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0: All right, in the back, that is Wizkid. The song is Too Sugar. I just want to just give an apology. We've been trying to get hold of Lennon and Ndebele. I think we're having some slight technical difficulties. But yeah, hopefully next week we'll be able to catch up with him. And again, with regards to what's going on in Zambia, I'm really hoping that we're going to get to a proper conclusion, you know, this week. So there was a dramatic turn in Zambia's elections as the Electoral Commission has suspended the counting of votes nationwide following reports of attacks on polling staff and the alleged theft of marked ballot papers. With President Hichilema seeking a second term, questions were being asked all throughout the week about the credibility of the process and when voters can expect the final results. And so, you know, we're hoping to get some better news on that. And then the French national that was pardoned, who was sentenced initially to 20 years in prison for allegedly plotting against the president of Mali, President Goïta, has been granted presidential pardon, and Jan Velizer, was accused of working with French intelligence along Malian military figures, and the allegations France had totally disputed. But yeah, it's unfortunate that we couldn't get into that with Lennon. Hopefully we'll be able to tackle this with him next week, and of course some other great stories. Right now though, let's go to the music and come back with, and come back with some more great music.
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2: The one and only Tongai Arnold Chirisa. My man.
3: Drum rolls, please.
2: You know, when you started out in Studio 263, way back in the day, you become the Hollywood superstar that you are today.
3: You know what was funny? Like, I used to do a thing with my brothers that back in the day when you had to go to, like, a DVD store to loan out the DVD so you can watch it and then return it. You know, before the movie started, there was, like, 10 minutes of commercials or, like, trailers. And we still had that dude that did the commercial voice.
2: So
3: every time, you know, he would say the name
4: Will Smith, Denzel Washington,
3: literally put my name in there as well. I had no idea why I used to do that, but it was just like, yeah, one day is one day. That's what I knew. But this is before, like, I truly had an idea of that I really wanted to be an actor.
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0: All right, it's about that time. It is 7 a.m. Central African time, and it's time for us to get into the news right here on Channel Africa with Nosipho Zuma.
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0: To elect a president, members of parliament and local government representatives on Thursday. ECZ chairperson Mwangala Zolomis says vote counting has resumed.
1: The commission is pleased to report that polling was successfully conducted at all polling stations across the country. The last polling station closed today in the early hours of today at 2 hours. We therefore wish to advise all stakeholders that the suspension of the counting and view announcement of results has been lifted with immediate effect.
0: South Africa's National Assembly Speaker Darko Didiza says she is planning to call a meeting with relevant ministers soon to explain the project of rebuilding some parts of Parliament. The structures were destroyed in a fire in 2022. Parliament's senior management gave an update on the progress made in the reconstruction and the restoration project yesterday. Didiza explains the significance of the meeting.
2: I indicated to the meeting that I will convene a meeting of former ministers and current minister of DPW as well as National Treasury so that we can fully have an appreciation as to what happened on this project in its implementation. What was the role of Public Works? What was the role of Parliament? What was the role of National Treasury? What decisions were made by Public Works to give authority to Parliament to reconstruct?
0: The Board of South African Airways has placed Acting Group Chief Executive Officer Matela Seshibe on special leave with immediate effect. Seshibe has been at the helm of the national carrier for just 4 months following the departure of former CEO Professor John Lamola. In a statement released earlier today, SAA confirmed that Seshibe will remain on special leave pending the outcome of an internal process. Tepo Mungwai reports.
3: Before taking up the top post at SAA, Seshibe served as the chief executive officer of the airline's catering subsidiary Air Chefs. His initial appointment was marred by controversy surrounding his past executive role at Daybreak Company over allegation of governance failure. SAA said he was cleared. The airline's chief legal officer, Kokim Beki, has now been appointed as acting group chief executive officer to ensure leadership continuity. Tsepo Mongwai, SABC News, Johannesburg.
0: Reuters reports that the U.S. has received several warnings from Israel over the past year that Iran intends to assassinate U.S. President Donald Trump. Now, according to a current U.S. official and two former officials, the warnings passed to U.S. intelligence agencies and in some cases relayed directly by Israeli officials to senior White House officials included possible plots to shoot Trump with a sniper or recruit someone to attack him with a knife at a large public event. And finally, U.S. President Donald Trump has urged Americans to accept higher fuel prices as the cost of preventing Iran from acquiring a nuclear weapon. He was speaking at a rally in New York State. Trump also said he would declare the Strait of Hormuz a U.S. territory once Iran had been defeated. The BBC's Daniel Bush reports.
4: This seems to be an effort by the president to try and rally Republicans ahead of the midterm elections around the idea that he is winning this war with Iran, that he is in control of the strait, in control of the global oil market, and has Iran on its back heels. Of course, this comes as he is facing numerous different challenges with this war, including an inability to get Tehran back to the negotiating table. So how serious the president was in saying this, a little unclear. It does seem to be sort of more of a political messaging to Republicans that his foreign policy is on track.
0: A recap of your top story. The Electoral Commission of Zambia has resumed the counting of votes following Thursday's presidential and parliamentary elections in the country. The commission had instituted the suspension following reports of violence targeting election officials and reported theft of marked ballot papers from ballot boxes. Now, for any news stories you would like to share with us, please send an email to newsroom@channelafrica.co.za or call us on +27 11714 4459. For Channel Africa News, I'm Nosy Pozuma.

0: SABC News. 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
1: That's right, I'm broadcasting live from Accra, Ghana. I would love to get a WhatsApp message from you to be able to chat with you and find out how your week has been. Find out like what stories and what music you're really excited about. I know that Iristar has dropped her new project and she's getting so many amazing reviews, man. Iristar has built herself from the ground up. So yeah, if that's what you're listening to at the moment, of course, Tyler's doing really well as well. Two African girlies really taking over the world. The WhatsApp line, if you're outside of South Africa, is +27 832 88 6684. You have to add the +27. You can also always drop us an email at info@channelafrica.co.za. Now, in this hour, it's the conversation hour, I like to call it. Two fantastic conversations coming through. We'll be going into our founders focus at the top, not too long from now, pardon me, with Sarah Langa. Really looking forward to that. Her business is amazing, and she also has just a fantastic track record in terms of her work and her creativity. So looking forward to that. And then we'll also be going to our artist spotlight. Stick around for that. Right now, though, let's go to the music.

0: Alrighty. So in this hour, we'll be having a conversation with Sarah Langa, who's gone from fashion to lifestyle to interiors. She actually went and she studied an interior design course, came back, and her company was featured at Decorex. So we're looking forward to having that conversation around her. Obviously, when it comes to African design and interior, that is so beautiful, and there's a lot of global attention to it. So it'll be very interesting to find out what her take is on that. So yeah, stick around for that conversation coming through with Sarah Langa, who's the founder of Sarah Langa Interiors. Zilipendwa na
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0: Alrighty, that is a double play. Starting out with Two Facey Bidia, the song is African Queen, and in the back, that's Angelique Kidjo, the song is Agolo. I don't know what's going on this weekend, on this Saturday, man. I don't know if there's like bugs in the system, or I don't know what it is that's happening. But unfortunately, also, we can't seem to connect with Sarah Langa. So hopefully we can try, see if we can try this again tomorrow. But fingers crossed that we'll be able to go into our artist spotlight. Please send all the good vibes and the good energy that you can. Talking about good vibes and good energy, let's go to a break and come back with some more good music. See what
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Channel Africa One on all social pages. And get the African perspective.

used to call me late at night crying. Cause I like the times you used to call me late at night crying. I'm under pressure, I'm reminded how the time is flying. Look how you made it through hell and it was a breeze. You were meant to go to Brazil, not for the weave. I saw filters over feelings, one of your tweets read. It ain't that deep though.

0: Alrighty, what happens when a difficult past becomes the raw material for powerful art? Thamsanqa Mfumpi is an artist who doesn't simply create pictures. He turns memories, struggle, heritage, and everyday objects into stories. Born in Estcourt, KwaZulu-Natal, his journey has taken him through some incredibly challenging experiences, including spending part of his childhood in Zimbabwe. But rather than allowing those experiences to define his future, he has transformed them into a creative language that speaks about identity, resilience, hope, and the human condition. His work is anything but ordinary. He brings together materials like cow dung, charcoal, acrylic paint, Haitian sacks, and even prison blankets to create pieces that carry history and meaning. His time working with inmates in Mpumalanga has also inspired collaborative artworks using blankets gifted to him by participants, turning objects associated with confinement into symbols of creativity, dignity, and resilience. At the heart of his work is one powerful belief: our past may shape us, but it doesn't have to decide how we end up. I'm so curious, what is it like to just be somebody with such a great creative purpose? Good morning, Thamsanqa. Welcome to Channel Africa and welcome to The Oasis.
1: Good morning. I trust everyone is doing well, and thank you for having me.
0: Thank you so much. I mean, just like hearing about your work, it's like you're some sort of a creative art hero. I like to call people like you. Now, if your childhood could sit across from you today, what would you want to say to your younger self?
1: Thank you for that question. And thank you for taking me back to my younger self. What I would say to my younger version of me is we can never rewrite history, but we can actually choose what we make of it. And from being a boy, you used to look after people's cows, sewing people's shoes, to where I am today. I would say I am really proud of you, and we really do not choose where we begin, but we can definitely carry it with us, and our upbringing shapes how we actually see the future and ourselves.
0: I love that. And now, you use materials that most people would never think of putting together: cow dung, prison blankets, Haitian, and charcoal. How do you know when an unusual object has an artistic story waiting to be told?
1: For me, actually, my work and the materials that I use, it's an interpretation of what it means to be born into darkness and still choose light. And the rawness of these materials, the Hessian sack, there is a book I read, and I discovered that before clothes were made using cotton, they were made actually using Hessian sack.
0: Amazing.
1: And so the rawness of these materials, and which actually gave birth to my series, which is titled Umpetu Wengubo Yami. And so these works are made from what remains, being prison blankets, objects once carried by others, and materials that hold memories and hardships and survival. And so I actually do not choose which objects I use in my work, because I've never studied art. And so any object for me, it's a usual object.
0: I love that. You know, I'm so curious, like, you know, there's some people who, you've heard this line about when people say, I dream in color, you know, and there's some people who are very, like, logic, they see numbers, they see lines and all of that, and then there are people like you whose minds, like, seem to see things in visions and in colors and everything. When you look at objects, although, as you mentioned, you never studied art, how do you know that something is going to work? And what is your process before putting your art, your pieces together? Like, is it a case of, like, you trial and error it? So if you put cow dung with prison blankets and charcoal and Hessian, is it a trial and error? Or is it a case of, like, you see the vision in your mind before you actually execute it?
1: Okay, let me just take you back to my process of making my work. Mm-hmm. Work, it's I actually do not call my work like artworks or paintings rather, but it's something that I do out of a calling. I believe what I do, it's what we call ispiwo, because how I discovered that I can paint, it's this one time when I was looking after people's cows, then I lost some of cows, and I was, when I got home, I was beaten and chased away from a place that I considered home. So I went to the bushes, and when I was there, I saw a rabbit not far from me, and at that time I was crying, and I started drawing this rabbit down, and I drew it exactly as it was, and at that moment I was so happy, and I stopped crying. I was happy, and that moment and the feeling, it's what changed everything. The realization that I can be able to draw changed how I see the world and how I see things in general. And so this actually gave birth to using these unusual objects, and the use of every object that I use in my work, it's very meaningful. It adds to this story that I'm trying to tell each and every day. Mm-hmm.
0: And now you've worked with inmates and watched people discover creativity in an environment where freedom is limited. What did it teach you about freedom?
1: My interaction with correctional services, or inmates rather, is... I've discovered through that inmates are actually free than us who are outside.
0: Wow.
1: I don't know if that makes sense.
0: I'd like you to expand. Yeah, yes, that's very interesting. Yeah.
1: They're serving their sentence for what they did, and yet we are outside being prisoned through our childhood traumas. Mm-hmm. And I so wish if maybe there was a prison for our childhood traumas. At least if we served our sentence, maybe let's say it's 10 years. After 10 years, we are free, and we are free to speak without fear. We are free to express ourselves without being feared to be judged by others. And that's one of the things that I discovered through my interaction with inmates, that freedom is actually... in the mind, and prison is also in the mind.
0: Sure, that's a really powerful perspective, such a powerful perspective. You also describe pigs as a metaphor for hope, holding on until the storm passes. Mm-hmm. What is the pig that has held you in place through the storms of your own life?
1: I would say God and my ancestors. Those two have been the peg that kept me going during difficult times in my life.
0: And if I may ask, what is the most difficult time in your life that you thought you would never overcome, and have you interpreted it into your work?
1: Can you repeat that again?
0: I said, if I may ask, please,
1: yes.
0: What is the most difficult time in your life that you feel free to share, that you thought you would not overcome, but you have? And have you been able to interpret that into your art?
1: One of things that I've experienced, and I don't think I've overcame it, but it's still a work in process. Being limited from where I come from, sewing people's shoes, looking after people's cows, to where I am today, I'm very grateful. And it's a stage and a moment where I've never thought I would be. And there's a saying that I'm actually using every day as a motivation that whatever the mind can conceive and believe, the mind can achieve. It doesn't matter the background and circumstance. And but more than anything, the trauma, the childhood abuse that I've experienced when I was young, it's something that that keeps haunting me each and every day. And through my work, I'm able to share that, and hopefully I will heal. But as long as I'm still painting, I'm still sharing a part of me, which is a work in progress.
0: Thank you very much for sharing that. And yeah, I think it's, you know, I think that you represent a lot more people and you speak for a lot more people than what you may realize. So thank you for just being, you know, honest with that. And also your work, I feel that as much as you're healing yourself, you're healing so many people. Now, your work asks whether Africans can sometimes become prisoners of their own history and riches. If you could remove one invisible prison that young Africans face today, what would that be?
1: I would say too much freedom. It's one thing that I would remove. That is an invisible prison to young Africans. Too much freedom sometimes is dangerous. We learn a lot when we are limited. We learn a lot through guidance of our elders, but freedom has turned the guidance of our elders into something that we have an option on to taking it or not. But in the olden days, our fathers and mothers, they were learning from what they were told or what they were taught by their parents and grandparents. So these days, younger people, they rely a lot on internet and books. I don't say it's wrong, but sometimes, okay, isiZulu bathi indlela ibuzwa kwabaphambili, which means we have like... we can get better guidance from those who have came up on that road. And I would say too much freedom, it's dangerous and something that I would remove from today's youth.
0: I think that's so powerful. Like, I've never thought of it from that perspective, you know, and I agree with you. I feel like the internet, social media, all of that is great. But especially as Africans, you know, those relationships and that leadership and elders and everything is so important. And our cultures and traditions really make us who it is that we are. If someone stood in front of your artwork years from now without knowing your story, what is the one feeling or question you'd want your work to leave behind in their minds?
1: The feeling I would like my work to spark from the viewer, it's the feeling of hope. Knowing that whatever the mind can conceive and believe, the mind can achieve. Knowing that we are not prisoners of where we come from, but we are actually the beginning of what comes next.
0: And I'm also so curious, like, as an artist, you know, there's somebody who's an art curator that I've spent quite a bit of time with here in Ghana. And, you know, she often talks about how the art world is very, what's the word? Like, it's very much like an elite club, or like there's a lot of exclusion and only certain people are allowed to be included and so forth, you know, even from when it comes to how art can be selected, who can own art, you know, there's so many things around it, but it's your world. So you would understand it. for you, if you could have your art showcased in one place, or you could have the ideal, should I say, like, client want to buy your art or to have your art in their home, regardless of their background or their stature or anything, how would you describe somebody who, you know, that you'd want to have, that you'd want to have showcase your art?
1: I would describe the person that would like to showcase my art, and the person that would like to collect my art as someone who believes in their ancestors, who believes in their history, and who believes in the past, because the materials that I use and the mediums that I use in my work, they represent Africans. The cow dung, as you know, it used to be used to cement the walls and floors. One of the main aim to use cow dung is to attract good spirits and to chase away bad spirits and to attract our ancestors. And the Hessian sack, which was used in the olden days as to make clothes with, and which is now something that is used for something else. And I'm trying to give it a new meaning, which gave birth to this series that is called Umphetho Wengubo Yam, which means the fringe of my garment, which are the pieces of the past, the pieces that we get from our elders when we listen, and through their teachings, the pieces of history, the pieces of the past that we can never rewrite. And yeah, that's one of key items that I would like to share with curators and collectors of my work, or someone who's interested in owning a part of me.
0: And if anybody wants to be able to see your work, can you please give us details of where it's being showcased, or any social media or anything, how you'd like to share your work so people can view it?
1: They can check my work on Instagram, Facebook, or TikTok at Tamsanga Mfupi Art. It's actually not Tamsanga. I know it's supposed to be Tamsanga, but it's Tamsanga. So it's a spelling error from Home Affairs, but I think it's one of the things that makes me unique and to stand out from the rest. So it's Tamsanga, Tamsanga, Mfupi, Mfuphi, Art. And yeah, and also I currently have a show in Rome, which is nice. Fundraising show for people who are living with HIV and AIDS. And yeah, for anyone who's around Rome, then they can just go onto my Instagram page, then they will see the details of where they can go and view my works.
0: You know, I love how you casually say, and then I currently have an exhibition in Rome, for anybody who's in Rome. That's so amazing. Can I tell you something, like, that you and I have in common? Like, the same way that Home Affairs spelt your name wrong, my Ugandan name, because I lived in South Africa for a while, my Ugandan name is Nabunya. And literally, Home Affairs spelled it Nabanya. It's so irritating. Like, I'm consistently like, oh my gosh, it's the most irritating thing. I don't know if you feel like me. I'm always like, it's Nabunya, Nabunya. They went and put an A where there's a U. So I feel you with regards to Home Affairs. Yeah, but I'm going to take it the way you do, that it's like, it makes you unique.
1: Yes. And with all these names, someone had to give it a meaning. So I think since it's unique, why can't you give it a meaning?
0: You're very right. Yeah. You're very right. Okay, just from speaking to me for a little bit, give me a meaning for my Ugandan name, Nabunya, before I let you go. I'm going to take advantage of
1: Okay, what your actual name means?
0: So in Uganda, most names are like clan names. So I'll say with my sisters, it's Nagai, Nakaiza, Nanchinga, and then I'm Nabunya. So the NA will identify the clan that you're in. So you can make it like what you want. So say, what does Nabunya mean, the change of it?
1: I'd say good spirit.
0: Aww, thank you. I'm going to run with that. Tom Sangla, thank you so much for spending time with us. I've really enjoyed this conversation. I wish we could have been doing it face to face. You seem to carry a whole history with you. Mm-hmm. I just hope that you remain encouraged, because your art is definitely healing not only you, but other people. A very long time ago, I interviewed an artist from Somalia, Kenan. I remember we were in Spain, I believe. And he was speaking in front of like the UN and everything. And he spoke about how he was a voice for the voiceless, you know. Mm. And as I was speaking to you, it reminded me of hearing him speaking to the UN about music and creativity and everything, and about how he was a voice for the voiceless for people in Somalia, you know. And you're a voice for the voiceless as well through your art. I hope that you know this, you know. I hope that you know that everything you've been through, as hard as it is, you know, it's always that thing of like, what we go through is not about us, it's about other people. And you're literally carrying so many people on your shoulders. I look forward to seeing just the world open up for you even more. Thank you so much for making time to be with us this morning.
1: Oh, thank you. And thank you so much for giving me this opportunity. I'm really grateful.
0: Awesome. Have a beautiful weekend. Take care.
1: Thank you. God bless you.
0: God bless you too. Bye.
1: Bye.
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0: Absolutely love this song, Burna Boy featuring Dave, Cheat On Me. I love this song. Not the Cheat On Me pop, but love the jam. Get what I'm saying? All right, it's time now for the news with Nosipho Zuma.
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2: Your headlines. The Electoral Commission of Zambia has resumed the counting of votes, and Reuters has reported that the U.S. received several warnings from Israel over the past year. Thank you, Lee. Good morning. The Electoral Commission of Zambia has resumed the counting of votes following Thursday's presidential and parliamentary elections in the country. The commission has instituted the suspension following reports of violence targeting election officials and the reported theft of marked ballot papers from ballot boxes. Zambians went to the polls to elect the president, members of parliament, and local government representatives on Thursday. ECZ Chairperson Mwangala Zolomi says vote counting has resumed.
3: The commission is pleased to report that polling was a

0: destroyed in a fire in 2022. Now, Parliament's senior management gave an update on the progress made in the reconstruction and the restoration project yesterday. Didiza explains the significance of the meeting.
1: I indicated to the meeting that I will convene a meeting of former ministers and current minister of DPW as well as National Treasury so that we can fully have an appreciation as to what happened on this project in its implementation. What was the role of Public Works? What was the role of Parliament? What was the role of National Treasury? What decisions were made by Public Works to give authority to Parliament to reconstruct?
0: The Board of South African Airways has placed Acting Group Chief Executive Officer Matela Seshibe on special leave with immediate effect. Seshibe has been at the helm of the national carrier for just 4 months following the departure of former CEO Professor John Lamola. In a statement released earlier yesterday, SAA confirmed that Seshibe will remain on special leave pending the outcome of an internal process. Tepo Mwai reports.
2: Before taking up the top post at SAA, Seshibe served as the chief executive officer of the airline's catering subsidiary Air Chefs. His initial appointment was mired by controversy surrounding his past executive role at Daybreak Company over allegation of governance failure. SAA said he was cleared. The airline's chief legal officer, Kokim Beki, has now been appointed as acting group chief executive officer to ensure leadership continuity. Tepo Mungwai, SABC News, Johannesburg.
0: Reuters reports that the U.S. has received several warnings from Israel over the past year that Iran intends to assassinate U.S. President Donald Trump. According to a current U.S. official and two former officials, the warnings passed to U.S. intelligence agencies and in some cases relayed directly by Israeli officials to senior White House officials included possible plots to shoot Trump with a sniper or recruit someone to attack him with a knife at a large public event. Still in the U.S., U.S. President Donald Trump has urged Americans to accept higher fuel prices as the cost of preventing Iran from acquiring a nuclear weapon. He was speaking at a rally in New York State. Trump also said he would declare the Strait of Hormuz as a U.S. territory once Iran had been defeated. The BBC's Daniel Bush reports.
3: This seems to be an effort by the president to try and rally Republicans ahead of the midterm elections around the idea that he is winning this war with Iran, that he is in control of the strait, in control of the global oil market, and has Iran on its back heels. Of course, this comes as he is facing numerous different challenges with this war, including an inability to get Tehran back to the negotiating table. So how serious the president was in saying this, a little unclear. It does seem to be sort of more of a political messaging to Republicans that his foreign policy is on track.
0: A recap of your top story. The Electoral Commission of Zambia has resumed the counting of votes following Thursday's presidential and parliamentary elections in the country. The commission had instituted the suspension following reports of violence targeting election officials and the reported theft of marked ballot papers from ballot boxes. Now, for any news stories you would like to share with us, please send an email to newsroom@channelafrica.co.za or call us on +27 11 714 4459. For Channel Africa News, I'm Nosi Pozuma.
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5: Alrighty, we're into the third and final hour of this Saturday's edition of The Oasis. And of course, in this hour, we go into our influencers doing amazing things. If you're a foodie, we've got something fire. We're going to be talking to Chef Mule Setati, better known online as Feed My Tribe. You need to stick around for that. Right now, though, let's go to a break, come back with some

0: Alrighty in the back, that is Talib Kweli. The song is Just to Get By. Just a fun fact, you know that Kweli actually means truth in Swahili? Like on Kweli, Talib Kweli's song, Reflection Eternal, they're like, you pronounce my name Kweli, and Kweli in Swahili actually means truth. So pretty interesting. So next time you're around, like, you know, people speak Swahili and everything, you're like, you know, Kweli, and you'll be saying truth. Just something to drop in. Anyhow, let's go to a break and come back with some more music.
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2: Somi Grammy nominated jazz voice, Rwandan and Ugandan roots, born in the US but claimed by the African continent. But she's also honored Africa's Miriam Makeba.
3: 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I can't talk to you without speaking about Ginger Me Slowly. In fact, that song has brought so much pressure on us South African men and how to treat our women.
4: It's not a song that I don't want to sing, but there are times when I feel like maybe I want to have a set that's a little more like, you know, I don't know, that's sort of brewing in other emotional spaces. I still feel like, oh, but I should do Ginger Me Slowly. It's kind of a joke now with my man. You know, I love that it's a love song that people want to hear, and that it occupies a kind of warm energy center for me.
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2: You know, when you started out on Studio 263, way back in the day, you become the Hollywood superstar that you are today.
4: You know what was funny? Like, I used to do a thing with my brothers that back in the day when you had to go to, like, a DVD store to loan out the DVD so you can watch it and then return it. You know, before the movie started, there was, like, 10 minutes of commercials or, like, trailers. And we still had that dude that did the commercial voice.
2: So
4: every time, you know, he would say the name
5: Will Smith, Denzel Washington,
4: I would literally put my name in there as well. I had no idea why I used to do that, but it was just like, yeah, one day is one day. That's what I knew. But this is before, like, I truly had an idea of that I really wanted to be an actor.
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5: 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And they said they are police. I started fighting back and they handcuffed me. Immediately they started beating me. And one of them was telling me, "You have been running here and there. 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
3: 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Now, today, she has built a tribe that follows not just what she cooks, but the story, memories, and meaning behind the food. So what happens when something as ordinary as cooking at dinner becomes a brand, a business, and ultimately a purpose? Good morning, Mule. How are you doing?
6: Good morning, Lee. I'm well. How are you? I usually say Dumelang Tribe.
3: Dumelang Tribe. Let's do it. Let's try it again.
6: Okay.
3: Rewind. Good morning, Dumelang Willie. How are you?
6: Tribe.
3: Dumela. Ukai. How do I do? How's my tongue with
6: you? Did well. Do you know what? If I'm sick one day and my voice is gone, I'm gonna call you in.
3: Listen, I got you. Now, you often talk about your grandmother Stella and the role she played in shaping your relationship with food. What is the one lesson she taught you in the kitchen that you still carry today?
6: Oh, that amazing lady. So actually 2 days ago was the death of her passing. And you know, yesterday I was at a talk and was reminded of her. But she taught me so much. I think just outside of food, my love for food was sparked by her. Just watching her in the kitchen do her thing every single day, coming back from work, guys, working in a factory. And, you know, just being a mother on top of being a provider, on top of everything else that she did, right? I was always in awe of just how she could put a meal together after having a long day. I was just like, how is this even possible, you know? But the meals that she created were absolutely amazing. The love that she put into those meals, even though we did not have much, you couldn't tell. because of how she just put love into what she did. So yeah, Stella's a big inspiration, but of course all the other women in my life were my aunts, my mother, and my great grandmothers were also just an inspiration of Feed My Tribe and what it is today.
3: I absolutely love that. You know, yesterday I was listening to a podcast, and there was a lady, she's an entrepreneur, she was talking about her grandmother, and the interviewer literally said she keeps on hearing people talk about the power of their grandmother. Then I started to think about so many people I've spoken to, and they're like, my grandmother told me this, my grandmother, you know, like, regardless of whether it's a guy or girl, you know. So grandmothers really have such a special place. It's like, you know, as you're saying it now, it's reminding me of that. Now, with Feed My Tribe, it started as an Instagram page. It's essentially as a way of sharing the meals you were making. At what point did you realize, okay, wait, this is actually bigger than a social media page, and that you were deciding and you were going to, you know, start building a real community?
6: Yeah, so it started off as that, sharing meals for my friends, by the way, and then wanting to separate, I guess, a personal page to what it is that my friends wanted. Hey, can I have a recipe for beetroot? Hey, can I have a recipe for salad? And I was like, okay, I'm tired of having to either post food on my page and then, you know, constantly, let me just create a space for for everyone to find all the recipes or food recipes that they wanted. And Feed My Tribe came about, and I still worked throughout creating the page. So I was first in public relations. I worked at different agencies, and then from PR, I moved to, I bought a juice business. So when while I was running the juice business, what I'd do is, I think I'd bought the juice business as I was pregnant with my, and fell pregnant with my second son. So I'd wake up, go load trucks in the morning at six, lunchtime, obviously having the flexibility of fishing the kids from school. Then if I could, quick, you know, sandwich recipe here and there, or quick, hey guys, this is what I'm making for the kids before I rush back to work. By 3 o'clock, I'm back at work. We're preparing for the next day, 7 o'clock back home, then it's supper time. And that's what the routine was. I always made sure that no matter what time it was, no matter what it was that I was making, whether it's a peanut butter and jelly sandwich, I'd post it and make sure that there's a recipe that lives online. And that's how it started. And how Feed My Tribe became a business was because of pivoting. So during COVID, lost the juice business, had to liquidate because now we're going through a worldly
3: pandemic
6: issue. And I pivoted from running the factory. And when I sat down with my life coach, she said, you've always loved food. It's always been your, you know, just something that's been consistent in your life. So why don't we explore that as another revenue or as another stream of income? And I thought, oh, please, food's never going to make me money. And she's like, try it out. And the moment I knew that it was going to basically yield rewards was getting that first brand approach, you know, because it went from working during the factory, posting about food, posting about recipes or whatever, you know, the hot sauce that I saw somewhere that I liked. And organically, that grew a community. So when we went into lockdown, I decided to cook a lot. And I was like, this is going to be my moment to just use the kitchen to heal. My son had also just had an accident. So I decided to cook a lot, and post, you know, from McDonald's, recreating McDonald's meals. So all of those things became a culmination of what Feed My Tribe is today. Until one day I started cooking classes just in December of 2020. And then from there, brands approached. And that's when I knew that, oh, okay, actually, this could be a train that I can jump on.
3: Yeah, I really love that. And I'm, you know, I'm so curious, like, we obviously live in a time now where, you know, creating content is like an easy, it's like the thing. If you're not doing it, basically, you know, you basically vanished. But for you, from cooking for your friends, and, you know, your friends asking, like, you know, send me a recipe for beetroot. By the way, that was like low key shade. Send me a recipe for beetroot, a recipe for salads. I saw what you did there. You know, like, were you always comfortable in front of like the camera or in front of your phone? Do you know what I mean? Because there's a lot of people who might be like you, who are like, enjoy that, and their friends are like, send me a recipe for this, who are, you know, who are really good good at it, but the transition from doing it on your own and speaking to your friends directly to recording it and posting it is quite a huge jump. Like, I think a lot bigger than what people think. So I'm curious, were you one of those people who was just like, man, I've got this, like, I'm all good? Or was it like a stepping out of your comfort zone?
6: 100%. So I was telling, I think it was a talk with kids, and I said, you know, what you see on social media today would make you think that it happened today. And it happened instantly. So that instant gratification is what you see. But literally, I'd never posted my face for years. So I only started posting my actual face on feed, on recipes or recipe videos maybe 2 years ago, 3 years ago. So for the longest time, people only knew me as feed, my hands. And then so I'd only showcase my hands. And my friends would be like, yeah, but people are talking about you. But they actually, so people would, we'd sit in a room, either at a party or whatever, they'd be like, oh my gosh, I saw this recipe from this girl, Feed My Tribe. And my friends would be like, this is her.
3: It's like, so we promise it's her.
6: Yes, then we promise it's her. This is, she's sitting right. They'd be like, what? So I didn't show my face for the longest time until one day I posted a video with my face saying, Dumelang Tribe. And then everyone caught onto it and they were like, oh my gosh, please show your face more. So it took a very long time. The first time I hit, you know, record on my camera, it was just my hands. I got an overhead shot of the food. I'd get different angles, but it was never of my face. So I what I learned from running a juice business, and when I lost it, is we can hold so much identity with the career or businesses or roles that we play, and the moment you have to pivot or you lose it. So when I lost, essentially had to liquidate the juice business, I fell into deep depression because I couldn't separate me, Mule, and Fruitel Juice. They became one. And the moment that Fruitel Juice was gone, I felt as if a part of Mule was gone.
3: That's a real thing.
6: Which wasn't true. I felt, I felt like Mule had failed. And when I started Feed My Tribe, I said, I do not want to associate Mule with Feed My Tribe. I want Feed My Tribe to have its own life, because now I've learned that I'm still a human and I'm still a person outside of this brand that I've created. And I never, if one day something happens, I completely lose a sense of myself because I've associated myself so much with a brand that I forget that I'm also human. So that's why I sort of separated the two in the beginning, just so that I could get the flow going and just build that reputation before it was me.
3: I love that. That's such even great advice for anyone, you know, because I think when you're a founder, when you're a creator or anything, it's so difficult to not become the art or the work that you 100%. Do. You know what I mean? And to remember that you need to have a life, even just, you know, even outside of like, you know, the failure and everything, it's just even for your mental health and just having like your own identity. It's so important. Now, Mule, you describe food as a form of healing and a love language. We often talk about food in terms of nutrition or entertainment, but what have you learned about the emotional power of food through your own journey?
6: Food, so the gut is the guide, right? Which is something I'm sure you've heard. The gut is the guide, the gut is the guide. But it's true. So over the years, I did recipes to feed your family. And I guess that's where the element of food being a love language comes from. If you think back in the days, you know, a beautiful thing, I sat down with my dad and he said, you have basically culminated what our aunts, great-grandmothers, your great-great-great that you didn't even meet, were doing as a form of love, which was cooking, but they never took it on as a career. So you are now standing in a position where all those women who couldn't necessarily or didn't even know that they could make this a career, you are standing at their feet, right? Because cooking for them was love. It was feeding their family. It was making sure that the family was fed. For them, it was, hey, let me take a moment, a breather, let me go cook something quickly. So for me, it was the same thing. When in 2019 I gave birth to my second son, and in December of 2019 he fell, he had an accident and had was in a coma for the period of December, right? And he fell in the kitchen, the one place I love, the one place that brought me joy, became like a devastating place to be in. You know, we'd wake up every morning and cry in the kitchen just before seeing him in the hospital. So that's where the food and the healing come together, because once he got better, 6 months later, we then go into COVID. Oh, that's great. Now I'm forced to be in this kitchen where my son had an accident, you know, and that's where the love and the healing started between myself and food. And I also believe that we villainize food so much, I guess through diet culture, through what media has fed us, through socialization, that people don't even know how to eat anymore. That's next so 1 week, it's don't eat bread. This week, it's eat bread. Next week, we hate carbs. The other week, we love them. So we've forgotten how to listen to our bodies and how to listen to our gut, you know? And that's why I say for me, food is healing. And that's what I'm trying to sort of change, to say, don't go into a diet culture habit and forget that our grandparents used to eat this food for a reason. Our forefathers used to eat this food for a reason. Hence why food for me is very healing in how we make it, how we do it. And the moment you say, oh, this burger, I'm craving a burger, but I know I'm going to gain so much weight after I eat it. Yeah. And then you start villainizing it, right? And what happens? Your body sends messages, your brain sends messages to your body. And the moment you eat that burger, you don't even feel good anymore, because you've been told that don't eat this burger, it's not good for you. But if you take a moment and say, thank you for the food that I'm having right now, this food will heal me, or it'll make me happy in the moment. And I'm not going to villainize the way it's been made to seem to me. And I'm just going to eat it so that my body is nourished, so that I have sustenance in my body. And then after that, you go back to eating well and eat your greens and mix it up. But we've made food such a scary thing. That I just want to show you that you can love food, you can heal again, you can be happy. You know, when you have okra, don't villainize it. You know, just know that this thing is good for you, and it's eaten by so many people, and it can be had in so many different ways. And essentially, that's what food is for me.
3: This is so, you literally need to have like a TED talk or something on this, you know, like the villainization of food is like, know what I mean? It's like a whole thing, actually. Like, I actually have a friend, who is like, the way that she eats is like, I'll be like, well, you haven't eaten. And she's going on about how she feels, her face is feeling some kind of way. I'm like, well, what have you eaten? She goes, well, I had like a tablespoon of olive oil. I had this. I'm just like, that you're not eating. Like, literally, you know, you're not eating, you know, because
6: you're thinking, I'm nourishing my body. People will go, no, don't worry, friend, I haven't eaten from yesterday, and it's now 3 p.m.
3: And what, how's it a good thing? Yeah. How's it a good thing?
6: Intentionally fasting.
3: Yeah. And also I think it's like, yeah, exactly. And also I think a lot of times what's happened in this in food culture currently is that people are eating supplements and, you know, replacing that for food. So my friend, for example, she'll be like, "Oh, I had like 5 dates." I'm like, "Between yesterday and then I had like a sip of like whatever, you know, like Greek yogurt." I'm like, literally, I mean, I had just like a tablespoon. I'm like, I don't understand. And then I had a tablespoon of olive oil, and I'm just sitting there. So I've gotten all the nutrients. You know, it's like, it takes away from like the joy and the love of food. Like, you've really sparked something inside of me. Don't worry. But I think you should do a talk on the villainization of food. It is a very real thing. It is such a real thing, you know?
6: Yeah.
3: Now let's go into your cookbook, another major milestone. Was this like taking something that lives on your phone? So we've already spoken about like from your kitchen and your hands into the actual content, you know, but now going from like creating the content and having all of that on the phone and putting it into a physical book is a completely different challenge. What surprised you the most about becoming a cookbook author? And was there a moment when you thought that you can't actually believe that you did this?
6: Yes. Remember my first initial thing with this thing was, this is just a passion project that I love. At no point did I ever think that passion would become what it is today. So that moment where we sat down with the life coach, we did a plan. So she was coaching me basically through depression, and it was postpartum. It was a mixture of postpartum depression. It was a mixture of, you know, the business not doing well. It was just a really difficult season. And in that, we then sat down and said, okay, if you do run this, if you do create a food business, let's say, what does it look like to you that's more comfortable? Because I said, I don't want a catering company. I don't want to work in a restaurant. Like, it doesn't work with the lifestyle that I have, which is trying to raise two boys. So let's create something that still works within the frames of what it is that I want to do for these kids. Mm-hmm. And our five-year plan included the cooking classes. It included merchandise for Feed My Tribe. It included working with more brands. And one of the other things which I thought would come, I was like, maybe not 5 years, maybe like 6, 7, 10 years, is a cookbook. And the cookbook then came, proposal came in 2021. Because I was very intentional about the I was very intentional about the moment I started those cooking classes and started cooking in the kitchen during COVID and like aggressively just posting every single day and creating new recipes. In June or July of 2021, I got approached by publishers, but that also was very intentional. I started going to bookstores and I'd sit. So I'd just sit the whole day, have a cup of coffee and a cake, and I'd research like cookbooks and see what was out there. And then I'd go through publishers' names, write them down on a notebook, like, okay, this is who I need to contact or follow on Instagram. They need to see my work. Like, I'd literally religiously every morning wake up, okay, cookbook. Okay, we've seen Sibas, we've seen Jamie Oliver's. And that research then became, how do I find these people? How will they find me? And I decided to create a post one day. I was like, hey, this is myself, Feed My Tribe, and this is my family, and this is who the tribe is. I teach people how to cook. I make recipes for modern moms and on the go. And I hope that you come on the journey with me. And within 6 hours of posting that thing, the publisher sent me a DM to ask if we could talk about publishing a book.
3: I love this.
6: So all of those things, I always say, are godly things. The pivot in COVID literally led me to the career that I have right now. And I didn't know publishing would be like this. It took 2 years to write the book. And my next one, which is coming out next year, took, 6 months?
3: Wow, yeah.
6: to write. Right? Yeah, it took 6 months to write. So you can imagine the transition between the two. So it's been a beautiful journey, but writing down just the recipes that you have in your head, you know, and I think it doesn't need a publisher in this day and age. You could literally write a book. Yes, it doesn't need a publisher. It doesn't need the big hoo-ha. You could write a book and self-publish if you're able to, you know, and the issue is it's quite expensive. But those recipes can live long beyond, beyond the internet, which is what I love. That there's a physical copy of the recipes that I love and other people love.
3: I love this. You've said so much. Oh, gosh, you really said, I could speak to you for hours, like literally, you know. I
6: feel like
3: I need to come to SA and be like, Mulan, can you come feed me? Can you feed me? I'm your tribe.
6: We need a cheese board and wine while we chat.
3: honestly, I'm going to hold you to that. But just before I let you go, you know, looking at the Feed My Tribe brand today, what is the bigger vision? So you've mentioned that you've got a book coming, a second book coming out. But if we fast forward, say, 5 years, what would you like, what would you love this tribe to have become? And what would you want people to say about the way that you've changed South Africans' food experience?
6: Oh, okay. That's a nice question. I think for me, and I'm always sitting thinking about it going, once all is said and done, right? Because I feel like in the space that we're in, people are constantly coming in and out. And you always worried about, let's say, your future and how it is that you'll sustain what you've started. So for me, the biggest thing, if I can impart, just learning about your gut and learning that food is not scary. If I can teach just 10 people to just take that with them and run with it, I'd be happy with that too. I really want to start a foundation to feed people. So in it being Feed My Tribe, the reason behind the amount of crime that we have outside of unemployment is because people are genuinely hungry, you know? And I don't know, I feel like if I don't do something about that or sort of take Feed My Tribe and transition it into that, but we give back to the community, I would have failed. And like we said, just telling people to love food and to learn to love food in whatever way, shape or form it is. Not to be love food as in you're going to get big. No. Just loving food and respecting what it is that it does to your body. And listening to your body and knowing how different foods can impact how you live. So for me, that's the biggest thing. If someone came, usually if you go on my Instagram, I usually talk about things that you can take for your skin, that you can eat for your skin. Waking up and having a routine, you know, the older we get, the more our body starts showing us weird things. When you're younger, you can get away with certain things, you know, but the older you get, for me, it's listening to your body. What's your body saying? And your body is saying, I don't feel good. My skin is breaking out. I'm, you know, feeling a little bit bloated. But then you're like, okay, what are you eating? What's your routine when you wake up in the morning? Have you tried peppermint tea? Have you tried some okra for your skin? Have you tried changing your supplements and using food in order for you to get better? And 9 times out of 10, Lee, like the messages that I get of women who'll say, thank you so much. Like my skin has never looked better. Thank you so much. I've created a routine where I've, you know, factored in prayer. I've cooked differently. I now try and eat greens, whether if it's once a day, but I've started incorporating a different lifestyle and my tummy feels great. My gut has never looked better. For me, my work is done. My job is done.
3: Mule, can I be very naughty? I want to say something coded and I hope you're going to catch it. So, you know, okra is like great for your skin, but it's great for other things too.
6: Lee, tell us what it's great for, please.
3: It's great for other things, you know? Like, this is a family radio station, like? But I'm just saying, no, it's like, it's okay, so I'm in Ghana now and it's used for other things. Like, it's great for other things. Like, if you put, if you slice up okra and everything, you know, put it in hot water and everything.
6: And put it in water with some pineapples.
3: Yes, it's actually, it's like, it's like this gift from God.
6: Amen.
3: Amen. Hallelujah, sister. I'm just saying, you know what I mean? I'm just saying, like.
6: Girl, oh you gosh. Know I'm not talking about skin the whole time.
3: I know. I was just like, I know. I was in my mind. I'm like, I know she's not going to go past the okra like that. It's great for skin. I'm like, huh? Every woman knows the skin is not the primary thing. It's just the thing that you say when you're
6: we
3: online.
6: Don't wanna give, we don't want to give our secrets away to the guys.
3: Don't get the secret
6: they
3: away.
6: Must just this... keep thinking it's my skin.
3: Exactly. It's like, yeah, it's just my skin, you know. It's like it just makes my skin glow.
6: Exactly.
3: If somebody has been living under a rock and they're not following you, please can you give your socials and all the information, please?
6: Hello from your rock. I am on TikTok and Instagram as Feed My Tribe, and you can purchase my cookbook at Exclusive Books, Take a Lot, any good bookstore. And then today, Lee, my show is coming out. I just got a brand new show on SABC2 called Simmer Down.
3: Hala!
6: So that's airing today at Office 5, right? Crazy.
3: Congratulations. Crazy, I'm so proud of you. I love your energy. It's like thank no you. Surprise. You know, like every so often when you meet people, you're like, you can understand their success because they're just great people, you know? Because some other people who are successful, so you meet them and you're like, you're like a lemon, but you're very far from a lemon.
6: How did this happen?
3: You, my dear, are my okra and pineapple.
6: I will take that and hibiscus. Listen.
3: And hibiscus. And hibiscus. We could do this forever, you know?
6: I love that so much.
3: But thank you so much. It's been a fantastic conversation. And again, I really think you need to also talk about the villainization of food. It's a real thing. Honestly, it's a real thing. Because even when you look at cultures,
6: I'm going to contact you about that, definitely.
3: Yeah. Because even like when you look at cultures like in Italy, for example, like they just love food and they're okay. Like really, they're happy.
0: And what do they eat the whole day? Bread.
3: Pasta. The whole time. And then the rest of the world is like, don't eat this, don't eat that. It's like, please. Next thing, they're like, don't eat ice. It's like, huh? Even ice is going to finish
0: me. You understand? Exactly.
3: But thank you so much, my darling. Have a great day. Congratulations on your show. Congratulations on your success. Yeah, it's no wonder.
0: Thank
3: speaking
0: you so
3: to
0: much.
3: You, it's no wonder that you are such a success. You truly are a treasure and a gem. Have a beautiful weekend.
0: Thank you. Have a gorgeous weekend. I wish I was in Ghana with you. Invite me over. And let's go on a food tour.
3: Let's go on a food tour. And there's also other food that does the same thing as okra, you know, like actual cooked food. So we'll do it. We'll do the thing.
0: I'm getting onto a flight tomorrow.
3: Okay, I'm there. Take care.
0: Lovely chatting to you. Bye.
3: You too. Bye.
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3: All right, it's time to catch up with my best friend to find out what's happening on her show. What up, Palesa?
7: Hey, bestie, how you doing?
3: I'm chilling. How are you doing?
7: Oh, I'm doing fantastic. I'm so glad to be back.
3: Yeah, welcome back. Welcome back.
7: Yeah, naughty, naughty. I'm listening in on your conversation. I'm like, this.
3: But you understood. You understood, right?
7: I understand the assignment.
3: You understand the assignment.
7: All right, chatting about what's coming up on Out and About today. It's going to be a fun day. Starting off with our vibe check. And today we're going to Botswana for the Gaborone International Music and Culture Week. So that's going to be quite exciting. Moving on to Beyond the Body in the second hour of the show, we find healing in the power of sound and stillness. And we find out exactly how with the founder of Kaima Wellness. And then we wrap up with our artist of the week. And today we're going all the way to Angola, speaking to Lul Jorge, I think that's how you say it. But we're going to find out a little bit later. But it's going to be a lot of fun today on Out and About.
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7: I hope
3: we
7: so.
3: We understand, seriously. But have a beautiful show.
7: Thank you, honey. Have a great day.
3: Take it back.
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3: 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We'll teach you everything you need to know about okra, hibiscus, pineapple, all of that stuff. Good vibes. Send me a message. I'll tell you. We'll talk. Have a great Saturday. Goodbye.
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7: Hey, good morning. Happy Saturday. And thank you so much for hanging out with us here on Out and About. Coming up in just a bit. But first, let's get our news update.
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8: Your headlines. Vote counting in Zambia's presidential election continues after it was suspended on Friday, and South Africa briefs the SADC leaders on violence targeting migrants. Good morning. I'm Nosipho Zuma. Vote counting in Zambia's presidential election continues after it was suspended on Friday. Security has been heightened after the Electoral Commission said there had been attacks against some polling stations officials and some ballot papers had been stolen. Ndlandla Mahlangu reports.
9: While the counting was suspended, riot police and soldiers in armored vehicles were deployed to parts of the capital Lusaka, including the main vote-telling center, though there were no immediate reports of any major unrest. Zambians also voted for members of parliament and local government councillors on Thursday. About 8 million people were registered to vote at more than 13,500 polling stations. According to the Electoral Commission, the final results are expected by Monday. Reporting for Channel Africa, I am Ndlandla Mahlangu in Lusaka, Zambia.
8: The chairperson of the SADC Council of Ministers, South Africa's Minister of International Relations and Cooperation, Ronald Lamola, says South Africa has briefed the regional bloc on violence targeting migrants, particularly African nationals from the SADC region. Speaking at the 46th SADC Ministerial Council meeting,

0: welcomes and appreciates this region's collective wisdom in addressing the matter. We appreciate the dialogue, we appreciate the council that our region must take greater ownership of the migration narrative.
1: South Africa's Minister of International Relations and Cooperation Affairs, Ronald Lamola, has commended Tanzania, Zambia, Zimbabwe and Namibia for taking of making progress in tackling hunger across the SADC region. Lamola, who chairs the SADC Council of Ministers, was speaking at the 46th SADC Ministerial Council meeting in Durban in the KwaZulu-Natal province of South Africa, ahead of the regional bloc summit of heads of state and government this weekend. He says that despite the progress, about 58 million people in the region remain uncertain about where their next meal will come from, underscoring the urgent need to accelerate efforts to address hunger, unemployment and inequality, particularly among women and young people.
0: We commend the progress made by Tanzania, Zambia, Zimbabwe and Namibia in pushing back the frontiers of hunger. Even so, 58 million people in our region still live with the uncertainty of where their next meal will come from. This figure is much too higher and raises the alarm that we must accelerate our efforts. The urgency is even greater when consider unemployment, which disproportionately affects the youth and the women of our region.
1: And finally, two people have died in a 7.7 magnitude earthquake off the coast of Indonesian island of Flores. Tsunami waves of less than 1 meter have also been recorded in several areas of the Southeast Asian nation. The tsunami warning was lifted about 3 hours after the quake. The BBC's Jonathan Head has the details.
2: The earthquake struck early in the morning, sending people in Maumere, the main town on the island of Flores, running into the street. Video taken at the port shows large chunks of concrete breaking off the terminal building onto passengers waiting to board an inter-island ferry. Some were thrown into the sea when the gangway to the ship collapsed. A stream of people could be seen moving inland on motorbikes after the authorities issued a tsunami warning.
1: A recap of your top story. Vote counting in Zambia's presidential election continues after it was suspended on Friday. Security has been heightened after the Electoral Commission said there had been attacks against some polling stations officials and some ballot papers had been stolen. Now, for any news stories you would like to share with us, please send an email to newsroom@channelafrica.co.za or call us on +27 11 714 4459. For Channel Africa News, I'm Nosi Pozuma.
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5: Good morning. Happy Saturday. I hope you're having a fantastic one so far and you've been having a good week. 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Actually, it's been quite a year. So I really do understand that you need some time to de-stress. And that's what we're going to do with you today on Out and About with myself, Palisa Tau, right here on Channel Africa. 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And of course, at Channel Africa One on all our other social media platforms. We're going to kickstart off with our vibe check. And today we're going to Botswana for the Gaborone International Music and Culture Week that's been taking place in this particular week. So that's going to be exciting stuff happening in Botswana. Then we move on to Beyond the Body, finding out about how you can find healing through sound and stillness. Quite interesting. I mean, I love the fact that we find so many alternative ways for healing in these conversations. And our artist from the, of the week comes all the way from Angola, and they go by the name Lul Jog, and they're going to be hanging out with us in the final hour of the show. So stay connected to Africa with, and the world with Channel Africa, the international voice of the South African Broadcasting Corporation. Let's go. We're going to have a great time and a good Sunday.

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too polite to insult your intelligence. Why do I believe that we have met? Maybe not in this life. Time's frozen for a second, so I'm thinking tonight. We break the ice, and better still, we can set it aside. Temporarily, my temperature is telling me that you got me so hot. Stuck, girl, there is no remedy. But you don't know me well enough to reply. And I don't really know you that well.

0: This is Ladi Po featuring Somi on this one. It's No You. Before that, we also played you Lwan Dlunkulu with Mthandeni SK. And they saying, Paris, I'm going to take you there. It's 20 minutes past 9 Central Africa time. And in a bit, we find out what's going on in Gaborone when it comes to music and art.
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2: The one and only Tongai Arnold Chirisa. My man.
3: Drum rolls, please.
2: You know, when you started out on Studio 266, way back in the day, did you become the Hollywood superstar that you are today?
3: You know what was funny? Like, I used to do a thing with my brothers that back in the day when you had to go to, like, a DVD store to loan out the DVD so you can watch it and then return it. You know, before the movie started, there was, like, 10 minutes of commercials or, like, trailers. And we still had that dude that did the commercial voice.
2: So
3: every time, you know, he would say the name
4: Will Smith, Denzel Washington,
3: I would literally put my name in there as well. I had no idea why I used to do that, but it was just like, yeah, one day is one day. That's what I knew. But this is before, like, I truly had an idea of that I really wanted to be an actor.
1: Africa's voices, Africa's journeys, they all on African Diaries. The Journal
5: with Matseko Mosito. Did you know that men are actually far less likely to seek help for mental health challenges, often suffering in silence until they reach crisis point? June is Men's Mental Health Month. It's important for us to broaden society's understandings around mental distress and what that looks like for men.
6: With men, I think it's more subtle behaviors, because men are not going to say I'm depressed or I am anxious.
5: Yeah.
6: But what they might say is I'm tired, I'm stressed, I just need to push through. It may look like increased irritability. It may look like increase in substance usage or alcohol abuse or withdrawing from family or even spending excessive amount of time at work. These can all be warning signs, but they're very much more subtle in men because we kind of dismiss it as that's just the way of.
5: Dr. Alicia Borter, member of the South African Society for Psychiatrists.
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0: Solid Love is the name of this one. Fireboy DML coming through as a feature with Peruzzi on the song. It's 9:26 Central Africa time. You're listening to Out and About with myself, Palesa Tau. Now, we're about to go into our vibe check. It's going to be quite exciting because what happens when music, culture, creativity and community come together for an entire week? That's when you get the Gaborone International Music and Culture Week, also known as the GIMC, which is returning to Botswana for its 12th edition this September 2026. It was established all the way in 2014 and has become a platform celebrating Botswana's rich arts and cultural heritage while bringing together local, regional and international artists, creatives and audiences. And this year is no different. It does promise an exciting mix of live music, cultural exhibitions, workshops, poetry, theatre, comedy and much, much more. And joining us today on our Vibe Check is the man behind this incredible celebration of culture and creativity, the GIMC's founder, Thapelo Babalinga. Thank you so much for joining us. Good morning.
1: Good morning.
0: Okay.
1: Good thing. How are you?
0: Good, good, good. I heard that you have flown all the way from Botswana to come and chat to us today. We are honored.
1: Yeah, but I mean, the flying part, you know, we are so close to each other.
0: It is true.
1: You don't even need to
0: hey
1: fly.
0: Neighbor, essentially.
1: I always say Gaborone Joburg is closer than a person living from Joburg to Durban.
0: So, that actually is quite true. So how are you doing, neighbor? Are you good?
1: No, I'm good. Always happy to be here in your country. You know, South Africa is home as much as Botswana is home for you guys.
0: True, true.
1: I've got close friends.
0: Exactly. Yes, we are cousins. I'm like, the languages are the same. I mean, like Botswana, even though I'm from South Africa. Yeah. And then, you know, my surname, I have relatives probably there. Not personal ones that I know of. Yeah. But you say there's so many people with my surname that you know. Yeah. They might as well be because we are related.
1: For sure, for sure. There's no how you can share name. There's no linkage, whether it's 100 years ago, 200, somewhere, somehow, la copa.
0: Let's chat about GIMC. This is incredible initiative, but take us back to the beginning. What inspired you to establish the Gaborone International Music and Culture Week?
1: You know what inspired me to do it was to create a platform that is big at an international level that will showcase Botswana talent. But it has since grown bigger to be able to showcase regional talent, because we have a lot of artists that have performed that come from South Africa. In fact, all the SADC countries.
0: Yeah.
1: We've had artists come from South Africa, Zimbabwe, Zambia, Namibia, Eswatini. So, yeah, we've covered most. We've had some come as far as Nigeria, Uganda,
0: nice.
1: The US of A. Yeah, but it was basically where I said, you know what, Botswana also needs its own big music festival or cultural platform, creative space where, you know, we can showcase Botswana talent. Hence why it's multi-varied. Within it, we have jazz, you know, we have fashion aspect, we have comedy, poetry, as you said, we have clap and tap. We have choral music, theater. So it has it all.
0: Yeah. Well, I feel like this was something that you had huge foresight on, because I don't feel like, you know, music and cultural festivals were as popular in 2014 as they are now in 2026. So I think you showcased great foresight for something you knew was, you know, a platform that was necessary, but a platform that more and more people are finding to be necessary now that we're seeing such festivals pop up all over the world. Essentially, how would you describe the growth of this particular week for you since its inception in 2014?
1: I mean, it's grown well. I suppose it was always part of the plan. When we started GIMC, I kept on saying we should plan for it to become a big event, not just plan for it small. So, like I say, it's because you see, I'm in South Africa. I'm, you know, doing an interview in South African media, speaking to Channel Africa that is streamed all across Africa. So that was always the intention, to be able to take Botswana arts out there, because predominantly it always used to be the other way around, where you know, we as Botswana, we always would venture out for well-run, curated music festival. So I said, no, but why can't we do the same in Botswana and bring people to our country? There's a lot of talent that I want people to come and see and experience the country. So yeah, it's correct that we always envisioned it to be where it is now. It's not by chance.
0: Yeah, and it's a beautiful time now for African music and culture right now. I mean, with the rise of social media, the world is really seeing what we can do. And it feels like we are, you know, the heartbeat, and we've taken over what music and culture really means on the continent. So let's speak about, you know, now that we're in this time, when you put together a lineup or a program for something like the GIMC in 2026, what is it that you need to consider when you do that?
1: You know, there's no continent in the world has better rhythm.
0: Correct.
1: And beats than Africa.
0: Yeah, 100%.
1: So yeah, but when we put up the lineup, some return to our stages, but we look at who's hot, what our patrons like, who they like to see, but we also create a good enough mixture for when somebody goes to be able to say that, you know, I'll enjoy, you know, different genres, different performance styles. So this year we've got an artist, Karen White from the US.
0: Yes.
1: She'll be part of one of our headline acts. We also have Ezra Nathans. He's doing so well in South Africa. He's selling out multiple venues within South Africa. He's also an artist. You know, we've got very many, the likes of Serates and the Natives, who's a three-string guitar artist, sort of since music was Setswana, but very good at what he does. So we put together a lineup that will be appealing to different interest groups, different age groups, so to say. So, yeah.
0: I love that. I mean, you also have the likes of Amanda Black, like you've mentioned. There's so many internationally acclaimed artists, Serates and the Natives being one of them. I love, you know, his music as well.
1: Do you guys
0: well.
1: Ever play that music?
0: We do. We do have Serates and the Natives on Channel Africa. So 100% we do play that music. But let's speak beyond as well, you know, the entertainment aspect. Because when we come to something like this, we do want to be entertained. We want a fantastic lineup. But there is more of emotion behind what the entertainment means to those who come to attend. There's, I guess, a notion to want to grow the industry and to teach others. Let's speak a little bit about that. How are you sort of handing over the baton through this particular week? And what is it that, you know, are the programs that you bring in that make sure that you're strengthening the industry as well and giving back to it?
1: You know, when all is said and done, when GIMC happens, I know I put bread on the table for many people. That's for me, that's my win. For as long as I can put bread on the table for the artists, for the service providers, the entire value chain benefits a lot. I mean, you can imagine a festival that runs for a week. We bring in artists from all over the world. So they've got to travel, they've got to sleep somewhere, they've got to eat somewhere.
0: Yes.
1: People also move within Botswana to come to it. So the economy kind of gets going. The creative economy certainly benefits a lot. Sometimes when I sit and think, I need to find this money to put this together. Let's say maybe it's March of any 1 year when we start in the planning and we are now looking at our financial projections. I'm always like, where are we going to find this money? But deep down, as I say, I'm happier because I know when we do it, we support the creative economy and so many people benefit out of it. And if you look closely in the music industry and the creative space, some of the biggest beneficiaries are our youth. So if we don't do something like this and they have nowhere to look for to be able to make money out of that talent, they end up getting into the wrong things in life.
0: True.
1: So in our own small way, if we can help elevate their lives, why not, you know? So yeah, that's really the intention behind it. And it's priceless to see so many people happy as well.
0: True. I love that. You're right. You know, every time people come together for one joint mission, there is a beautiful energy that takes place, right? You also have a lot of young emerging artists who not only will be able to perform, but that you're hosting outreach programs for and workshops for. You know, speak to me about the importance of that aspect of this week.
1: Yes, yeah, so what we do, especially when we bring artists from all the way in the US, like we've previously had Jonathan Butler, he's performed I think twice. We've had
0: incredible
1: Music Soul Child, we've had Keck Whalem, you know, all of them coming from the US. So we then run a workshop where, you know, we invite local artists to sit with them in a room.
0: Lovely.
1: For them to be able to understand what it takes to get to that level. That's also priceless because, you know, when you are a Motswana artist, when and how are you going to be able to meet Karen White if you go to America? Mm-hmm. It may be difficult. So yeah, we create those opportunities, those synergies, and see where that takes them, you know. And I also like the fact that because I'm in the industry and I've got good connections with some of the people that own similar industries in South Africa, we also open up opportunities for local artists to perform in some of the other festivals in South Africa, because it was always difficult when I say I'm from Botswana, I want you to place Serete and the natives in your festival, and if there's nothing that we are doing similar in Botswana, it becomes difficult. But now it's an easier discussion. I approach Makufe, or I approach Mahika Mahikeng in Mafikeng, even the Bonobo Spring Festival, like that, to say that we've got this artist because we know each other. Please give Botswana artist space in your platform. So that's also the takeaway of why we do GIMC, to help talent in Botswana prosper outside of our borders.
0: Fantastic.
1: You know, at the end of the day, Botswana, we are 2.5 million people. Mm. So the sort of money that you can make if you are a big artist amongst 2.5 million is not as big as if you make it in a market with 50 million people.
0: True.
1: So hence why I was excited to come to Channel Africa, because the reach is Africa.
0: Yeah.
1: And that's what we're about. And thank you guys for that.
0: Oh, what a pleasure. So let's chat about, I mean, we know it's happening in September. Tell us when, tell us where, and where we can go to find out more information in anticipation of the event.
1: Yeah, so GIMC, as you said, we established it in 2014. Mm-hmm. It's always held the first Saturday of September without fail. We are like clockwork.
0: Yeah.
1: We are like Christmas. We never miss. So the first event is on Saturday, the 4th of September, which will be the jazz show. As I said, part of the lineup, we have the likes of Karen White, Amanda Black, Enko is also from South Africa, very popular, Ezra Nathins, Hansi, Sarit, and the likes. Then the following day on Sunday is a champagne picnic, where people dress up. It's all about fashion. Everybody looks good, looks happy. Then on Monday, we'll do a workshop, artist workshop. Then we jump to Wednesday, where we will do poetry.
0: Yeah.
1: Thursday, we will have comedy. Then Friday, we have clap and tap. So this will be Friday, the 11th of
0: September.
1: September, yes. So clap and tap is church choirs.
0: Yes.
1: We've got a church choir from South Africa called Zing Fam, and another one called Lejuela Motheo. Kiki apostolic churches.
0: Okay.
1: But it's good. So the impact isn't just for live artists or the DJ. We also have you know, the spiritual side of things supporting it, you know, because when you support this church choir, it goes a long way in making sure they continue with it, you know.
0: Absolutely. Yeah. And do you have social media platforms or a website where we can go?
1: Yes, yeah, so our social media reach GIMC.
0: Okay.
1: Just the short way, GIMC. First, you'll find Gaborone International Music and Culture Week, the long one. So we do have presence on Instagram, on Facebook, X, etc. We are all over.
0: Okay, lovely. Yeah. Well, thank you so much for coming through. We cannot wait, and I hope we are getting a personal invite as well, because I would love to. You know, I've never been to Botswana, and I'm actually I'm embarrassed to say this, because like you said, we are neighbors. So I'm looking forward to coming through to the Gaborone International Music and Culture Week.
1: When you come, that week is the right time to visit Botswana.
0: 100%. I'm looking forward to it.
1: Sights and sounds of what we are about. Yeah.
0: I love it. I cannot wait. That's the founder of the GIMC, Gaborone International Music and Culture Week, Thapelo Babalenga, speaking to us today about that, and speaking about all the incredible artists that will be there. You're hearing it's in the background, Serete and the Natives, Maobenga, listening to this.

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2: The one and only Tongai Arnold Chirisa. My man. You know, when you started out on Studio 263, way back in the day, you become the Hollywood superstar that you are today.
3: You know what was funny? Like, I used to do a thing with my brothers that back in the day when you had to go to like a DVD store to loan out the DVD so you can watch it and then return it. You know, before the movie started, there was like 10 minutes of commercials or like trailers. And we still had that dude that did the commercial voice, you know. So every time, you know, he would say the name
4: Will Smith, Denzel Washington,
3: I would literally put my name in there as well. I have no idea why I used to do that, but it was just like, yeah, one day is one day. That's what I knew. But this is before, like, I truly had an idea of that I really wanted to be an actor.
1: Africa's voices, Africa's journeys, they all on African Diaries. Out and about.
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1: 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And get the African perspective.

0: It's Tim's, me and you. I absolutely love Tim's, but I feel like she needs a new body of work. Unless I'm the one that's a little behind. Does she have a new body of work? Let me check. But really, really, I do think that she needs a new body of work because, look, new music is always fantastic, especially this year. I think this is the year for new music, especially when it comes to African artists. Some of them that will be showcased at the GIMC that we just had a conversation about. So head on over to our Facebook page. We are live on Facebook. Yes, almost all the time. Every day we're live on Facebook. So go over there. There's a great comment section there where you can hang out with me and you can let me know where you are listening to Channel Africa from today. I see you there, Nandi, saying, what time did the program start? The program has started, honey. The program is always on. So come on in. You're already in it because you're on our comment section over there. Boa Programmer with the clapping hands. That's a comment there from Nama Manjaluso Chisema. Thank you so much for coming through and hanging out with us here on Channel Africa. More of Out and About coming through in the second hour of the show, where we'll be going beyond the body, and that's where we look at alternative ways of wellness. That's what we're good at here and Out and About, and we'll be able to have those conversations in the next hour as well. But for now, let's take a break.
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3: French.
2: I know.
3: French croissants is to the extent of my love.
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0: It's Oliver Mtukudzi with Ndimanda Mukwara. And before that, Brandy came through with Tiwa Savage, Somebody's Son, wrapping up this hour of the show. But there's exciting things that are happening in the month of August. In fact, on the 25th of August, 2026, we'll be having the Channel Africa Innovation and Technology webinar that's going to be taking place to empower the next generation through innovation and technology. And this is how we as a station will be celebrating the International Youth Month 2026, which is right now in August 2026. On International Youth Day, which is the 25th of August 2026, Channel Africa is hosting a live webinar exploring artificial intelligence, innovation, and the future of African broadcasting under the theme Empowering the Next Generation Through Innovation and Technology. And as Africa's international broadcaster, Channel Africa is convening this conversation to unpack how AI is reshaping the way that media is gathered, verified, produced, and distributed, and examining the opportunities and responsibilities that this creates for broadcasters that are navigating a digital world, just like us right here on Channel Africa. They're going to be fantastic speakers and guests. Some of our guest speakers are Dr. Lungile Binza, who's the SABC Chief Operating Officer, who'll be giving a keynote address on the day, speaking about the state of AI in broadcasting. We'll be also having Dr. Vuyo Nyembezi, the SABC Group Executive of Technology, who'll also be giving a talk on technology leadership, preparing African broadcasters for the AI era. So don't miss out. It's something that's really, really important for you to have. 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The 25th of August is really, really close, and that is going to be a fantastic way to spend International Youth Month.
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3: Your headlines: a vote counting in Zambia's presidential election continues after it was suspended on Friday, and South Africa briefs the SADC leaders on violence targeting migrants. Good morning, I'm Nusipho Zuma. Vote counting in Zambia's presidential election continues after it was suspended on Friday. Security has been heightened after the Electoral Commission said there had been attacks against some polling stations officials and some ballot papers had been stolen. Nhlanhla Mahlangu reports.
4: While the counting was suspended, riot police and soldiers in armored vehicles were deployed to parts of the capital Lusaka, including the main vote-telling center, though there were no immediate reports of any major unrest. Zambians also voted for members of parliament and local government councillors on Thursday. About 8 million people were registered to vote at more than 13,500 polling stations. According to the Electoral Commission, the final results are expected by Monday. Reporting for Channel Africa, I am Nhlanhla Mahlangu in Lusaka, Zambia.
3: The chairperson of the SADC Council of Ministers, South Africa's Minister of International Relations and Cooperation, Ronald Lamola, says South Africa has briefed the regional bloc on violence targeting migrants, particularly African nationals from the SADC region. Speaking at the 46th SADC Ministerial Council meeting ahead of this weekend's summit of heads of state and government,

0: appreciate the Council that our region must take greater ownership of the migration narrative.
1: South Africa's Minister of International Relations and Cooperation Affairs, Ronald Lamola, has commended Tanzania, Zambia, Zimbabwe and Namibia for making progress in tackling hunger across the SADC region. Lamola, who chairs the SADC Council of Ministers, was speaking at the 46th SADC Ministerial Council meeting in Durban in the KwaZulu-Natal province of South Africa ahead of the regional bloc summit of heads of state and government this weekend. He says despite the progress, about 58 million people in the region remain uncertain about where their next meal will come from, underscoring the urgent need to accelerate efforts to address hunger, unemployment and inequality, particularly among women and young people.
0: We commend the progress made by Tanzania, Zambia, Zimbabwe and Namibia in pushing back the frontiers of hunger. Even so, 58 million people in our region still live with the uncertainty of where their next meal will come from. This figure is much too high and raises the alarm that we must accelerate our efforts. The urgency is even greater when consider unemployment, which disproportionately affects the youth and the women of our region.
1: An estimated $50 million ransom paid to free hostages seized by Al-Qaeda-linked militants in Mali in late 2025 has helped to fund their advances across West Africa in the group's global network. Now, this is according to UN experts. A new UN report detailing the use of the ransom did not identify the hostage or say who had made the payment. Three regional sources identified the country having made the payment as the United Arab Emirates. The sources said that an Emirati citizen, as well as two other foreigners who had been kidnapped but were not referenced in the UN report, were freed after money changed hands. They did not explain how it had been done. And finally, two people have died in a 7.7 magnitude earthquake off the coast of the Indonesian island of Flores. Tsunami waves of less than 1 meter have also been recorded in several areas of the Southeast Asian nation. The tsunami warning was lifted about 3 hours after the quake. The BBC's Jonathan Head has the details.
2: The earthquake struck early in the morning, sending people in Maumere, the main town on the island of Flores, running into the street. Video taken at the port shows large chunks of concrete breaking off the terminal building onto passengers waiting to board an inter-island ferry. Some were thrown into the sea when the gangway to the ship collapsed. A stream of people could be seen moving inland on motorbikes after the authorities issued a tsunami warning.
1: A recap of your top story. Vote counting in Zambia's presidential election continues after it was suspended on Friday. Security has been heightened after the Electoral Commission said there had been attacks against some polling stations officials and some ballot papers had been stolen. Now, for any news stories you would like to share with us, please send an email to newsroom@channelafrica.co.za or call us on +27 11 714 4459. For Channel Africa News, I'm Nosi Pozuma.
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1: 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That's at Channel Africa One. And of course, you can also be found on, you know, everywhere you are. Just come in, tune in. We're going to be having a good time together. In this hour of the show, we go beyond the body, where today we're actually going to look at, you know, so many ways in which we know that we can find healing. But did you think that it was as simple as through sound and stillness? We're going to find out exactly how in today's Beyond the Body as we look at the healing power of sound and stillness. So stay connected and be with us. It's going to be a good one. Happy Saturday. And let me know what you're up to. Go through and on to our

0: 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Hopefully where you are, the sun is out and you're about to have a really, really good weekend.
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0: It's a beautiful triple play. We just give you only the best music from the African perspective right here on Channel Africa. This is DJ Spinel, Omale, and Tyler. One Call, all the big stars in one hit. And then before that, we gave you Masdonga with Saya, Saya Mambe. That's another beautiful tune right here on Channel Africa. And then we kickstarted that triple play with Sase Zola. They were with us here in studio not so long ago. No Vex and the likes. There's so many people on that song, but it's an incredible song nonetheless. 20 past 10 Central Africa time on Out and About. What are you up to? How are you spending your Saturday? Obviously, you're spending it with us here on Channel Africa.
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0: It's the late AKA with Kidament on this one. Fela in Versace. Music just never gets old. I mean, you could be here, you could go, but your music will always be here to stay. It's time for us to go beyond the body right now in this hour of the show. And today we're speaking about the healing power of sound and stillness. You know, when we speak about wellness, it's often about what we do for the body, what we eat, how we move, and how we rest. But what if wellness could also be found in something as simple as sound and stillness? And today we're exploring that. We're exploring the increasingly fascinating world of sound wellness and how intentional sound can create a space for us to slow down, relax, and reconnect with ourselves. Today, our guest is Lebogang Ante, founder of Kaima Wellness, a sound wellness practice born from her own personal experience of discovering the calmer power of sound. After experiencing her first sound bath, Lebogang became fascinated by the sense of calm and stillness it created. That experience inspired her to train as a sound practitioner and eventually create Kaima Wellness, where she facilitates sound bath experiences using crystal singing bowls. And she's here to join us today in studio. She and her crystal singing bowls are also here in studio. So I think we're going to have an incredible experience today. How are you doing?
1: I'm good. Thank you so much for having me.
0: It is a pleasure. This is very fascinating. And it's particularly fascinating for me because sound means a lot to me. I mean, I work with sound and, you know, I interact with sound on a daily basis, but I've never really interacted with something like this. So let's speak about what sound wellness actually is and what it means.
1: Okay, so for me, sound wellness is, at Kaima, we use sound to create an environment where people can slow down, relax, and reconnect with themselves. It helped me because I had a racing mind and all of that and everything. So when I first started with sound healing, I experienced like a clearer mind, no racing thoughts, better sleep, and much, much more. Yeah.
0: So tell me about these crystal bowls. What is it about this particular sound that creates, I guess, the effects that you're looking for when you take the sound bath?
1: Oh, okay. So these bowls are made from the clear quartz crystals. Okay. And as you can see, we have different sizes here. So each bowl is associated with an energy sector, also known as chakras.
0: Yes.
1: So during a sound bath, each bowl has its own tone and frequency. Mm-hmm. And then, like, for instance, the root bowl promotes grounding. So you feel more grounded, more like within yourself and all of that. And then the heart chakra promotes feelings of love and joy. So when you mix all of the different energy center bowls, you kind of take the body through a journey with the different tones and frequencies.
0: I love that. Let's speak about the chakras, right? Because not everybody is familiar with the chakras. Which ones are they? And with the bowls that you have today, which chakras would they activate? But what does that also do for, I guess, our body and our wellness or even our spirit?
1: Okay, so we have seven chakras, also known as energy centers.
0: Yeah.
1: So let's say if your throat chakra is like not working as well as it should, you might have problems with expressing yourself, with getting your point across, and you might hold things in, which, you know, can cause other problems of its own.
0: Yeah.
1: So then when you attend a sound bath and then maybe the throat chakra bowl is played, you might release whatever it is you're holding on in that energy center. And then after a while, you find that you are able to like stand up for yourself or express more clearly what you feel and what you want.
0: Okay, I see that. So for someone who's never heard or experienced a sound bath, are there ways that you should be preparing for it? And what exactly is it that happens during a session?
1: So different people experience it in different ways, but all you have to do is show up and just be open-minded and relax.
0: Okay.
1: So, yeah, there's no there's no right or wrong. There's no way to do it. You just have to show up, be open, lie comfortably, and let yourself, like, be present with yourself.
0: Okay. Yeah. So when I get there, I'm guessing I should come there, you know, being prepared to relax. So wear comfortable clothes.
1: Yes.
0: You know, something that's not going to be too tight on you. Something that's going to help you relax. And essentially, am I just going to be there lying down while you play the crystal balls?
1: Yes, there's nothing you have to do, except at the beginning of my sessions, I always tell people to set an intention.
0: Okay.
1: So at the beginning, you can keep like one word in your head, like love, peace, joy, rejuvenation, or a phrase like I'm releasing what no longer serves me.
0: And then it's time for the balls. Well, let's speak about these balls. Remember, we are live on Facebook. You'll be able to see and interact with us over there.
1: Nice.
0: Lebogang is there. We're there. The balls are there too. So if you actually want to see what they look like, you have to run over and go to our Facebook live stream. Tell me about what you have in front of me. These are three of your crystal balls. And what let's do a little bit of an experience.
1: Okay. So
0: Give me a second. I'm going to move your mic. Yeah, just move your mic with you so we can also hear you. Perfect.
1: So I have the root chakra ball, the heart chakra ball, and the solar plexus.
0: Okay.
1: So what happens is when you use a mallet, you run it across the rim of the ball, and then the ball vibrates.
0: Okay.
1: And then that creates the sound that you hear, right?
0: Wow.
1: So you just continue on like that. If you want it to be louder, you have to go faster or slow it down. And then also,
0: and it even keeps playing when you even stopped, you know, the vibration continues.
1: Yes. Also, you can just strike them.
0: Love that. Do you need what's the training that you would need for you as a practitioner? I'm supposing that, I mean, it looks easy enough, right? I'm like, yes, you may sit. It looks easy enough to me, like you can just take the thing and put it around, but is there a particular connection that you need and that you need to be trained for in order to, you know, give or facilitate these sound baths?
1: I would say in terms of training, it's just the different techniques on how to play, okay, how to blend the different sounds so that you have like a kind of a melody,
0: yeah,
1: and something that's soothing. So it's not like,
0: okay,
1: disturbing, mentally disturbing or anything. It's kind of like soothing and gentle. And then the connection for everyone, it's different.
0: Okay.
1: Yeah.
0: So am I allowed to try? I don't know. I mean, these are very...
1: You can.
0: Am I?
1: Yeah,
0: okay,
1: you can.
0: Fantastic. I would love to try one and see how that works.
1: Yeah.
0: I'll get up here with you.
1: Okay.
0: So what do I have in my hand?
1: It's a mallet, silicone mallet.
0: Okay.
1: Yeah.
0: Okay.
1: So what you do is you just hold it along on the rim and then you move it around. So you kind of want a 45 degree angle. Yeah. There you go.

0: impact of just like this, a small, you're literally, you know, moving your hand ever so slightly,
1: yes,
0: over this ball, but yes, the impact of the sound is so much. I mean, we haven't been playing it for about 10 seconds now, but we can still hear,
1: yes,
0: the sound and the vibration.
1: Yes,
0: that is incredible. And I can also imagine, I mean, is this like an audio experience where they'll have like headphones on, or just like you know, just because, I mean, the sound does fill the room quite, yes, well.
1: So when I'm doing a in-person sound bath, I just get, I'm in a room and I play, and then everyone can hear, because they can get quite loud, especially, mm-hmm, if you have the full set with you. So where you can use headphones is on YouTube. So okay, I post long sound baths that you can enjoy at home when you are studying, cooking, cleaning, or you just want to experience a sound bath in the comfort of your own home.
0: Lovely. Well, yeah, this is incredible. What kind of person who's like listening to this and say, would I need to go to a sound bath? Who would be, I guess, the perfect candidate to say, maybe this is something I should try?
1: I guess the perfect candidate is someone who is interested in wellness and well-being, mm-hmm, to improve like your wellness practices, rituals.
0: Yeah.
1: Someone who's struggling perhaps with anxiety.
0: Mm-hmm.
1: If you want to improve better sleep, just over your overall sense of well-being.
0: Okay, yeah, this is fantastic. So tell us more about Kaima Wellness as well. Is it just the sound baths that you guys provide? Are there any other services that you provide?
1: Currently, it's just sound baths.
0: Okay.
1: And we are mobile, so we bring sound baths to wellness studios, wellness events, private functions, corporate events, retreats, and also private one-on-ones.
0: Okay, fantastic. This is great. How can we find you? Where are you on the social media platforms? And how do we interact with your wellness practice?
1: We do have an Instagram, a TikTok, and YouTube, as I said. And all of them are at Kaima Wellness.
0: Mm-hmm.
1: And yeah.
0: Lovely. Well, thank you so much for coming through. This has been a fantastic experience. Can you do one more? I mean, with the you know, little bongy thingy.
1: Yeah. Yes.
0: Do one more little play for us, please. I think, okay, this makes such a great sound.
1: Okay.

0: Beautiful. That is Kaima Wellness, and today we're exploring sound and stillness and the healing powers of those with the founder of Kaima Wellness, Lebogang Ante, who is joining us today. That is Beyond the Body for today. Thank you so much, Lebogang.
1: Thank you
0: for
1: so
0: your
1: much.
0: Time.

0: Victony on that one, my darling. I really love the song that Victony does, especially when they come together with Tempo. I mean, we're talking about songs like Soweto that have made incredible waves all across the world. It's 10:40 Central Africa time. I hope that felt so good as it did for me on Beyond the Body. These instruments are incredible. There's so many amazing healing practices that we find all over the world, and especially here on the African continent. Let me know how it made you feel and whether it's something that you would try on our Facebook Live. Go to our comment section there at Channel Africa.
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2: The Alexandra Regional Court in Johannesburg, South Africa, has sentenced Abelamine Mugabe to 24 months in prison or a $24,000 fine for pointing a toy firearm, as well as 18 months imprisonment or a $12,000 fine for being in the country illegally. Meanwhile, his co-accused Tobias Matuhodze has been sentenced to 3 years imprisonment.
3: So basically what the magistrate said was that, you know, he has taken into consideration that the complainant or the victim did in fact withdraw the charges. So both of the accused will actually have to be deported. He is to be escorted by the investigating officer. However, in terms of Matonze, he will in fact have to serve his prison time, and thereafter he will in fact also be deported back to Zimbabwe.
1: Africa Update with Lulu Kabu, 12 to 1 p.m. Central African Time.
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1: Make some noise for SS, Nasty C, and now just one time.

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Down with the pack, I roll. Up with the sack, and you know that I deserve it. Half and half when we split the perks. Yeah, the preacher man said, please remember that your savior's on the way. I still remember when the teacher man said, I wouldn't make it, but I made it.

weights, I work. Down with the pack, I roll. Up with the sack, and you know that I deserve it. Half and half when we split the perks. Yeah, the preacher man said, please remember that your savior's on the way. I still remember when the teacher man said, I wouldn't make it, but I made it.

0: Nasty C is Hang Out with Runtown. This one is titled Said. Apparently, Nasty C is doing incredible things in the UK. I've been seeing there on the socials, people are saying, why aren't we speaking enough about the things that Nasty C is doing? I need to do some research. Apparently, Nasty C, you're doing the most. Before that, DJ Neptune came through with Joy Boy and Mr. Easy. Nobody, nobody. Oh, 10:50 Central Africa time. You're listening to Out and About. I'm so excited about new music from the African continent, and there is a song that I want to share with you in a bit that I found really, you know, just took me aback, and I think it's going to take the world by storm as well. It's already starting to, but let's take a break first.
1: Oracalo Rosas, saudações, fiéis ouvintes do Ritmos e Cultura. 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

0: AKA and Nasty C, Lemons to Lemonade. When they give me lemons, I make lemonade. Before that, Bloke Paroles came through with Fali Ipupa. As we wrap up this hour of the show, it's 11 a.m. Central Africa time. Time for our news. And on the other side, we'll be hanging out with our artist of the week.
1: 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SABC News. 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
2: Your headlines: electoral challenges in Zambia are likely to compromise the credibility of the country's democratic process, and the DRC battles the rapid spread of the deadly Ebola virus. Good morning, I'm Nosipho Zuma. Experts have warned that electoral challenges in Zambia are likely to have severely compromised the credibility of the country's democratic process. Reports of violence against electoral officials and the theft of ballot papers have prompted the Electoral Commission of Zambia to suspend counting votes in the presidential and parliamentary elections. The counting has since resumed. The first results are expected later today, with the final outcome due to be announced on Monday. Dendai Mbanje is a governance and election expert from the University of Pretoria.
3: The suspension of counting poses a serious threat to the credibility of the polls because even the manner in which the suspension occurred, there was very little information, and still very little information is available on the magnitude of violence that necessitated that suspension. Reports coming from Zambia say that there were pockets of violence a few places across the country, but that was not tantamount to halting the entire process of counting. So it does threaten credibility.
2: The Ebola outbreak in the Democratic Republic of Congo has spread to a sixth province in the northeast of the country, raising fears of further transmission across the region. It comes as the experts describe the outbreak as the fastest spreading on record. The Africa Centers for Disease Control and Prevention has confirmed a new case of Ebola in the DRC's northeastern province of Bas-Vele. The patient was a man who had traveled from a province affected by Ebola to the provincial, where he later died. The deadly disease has claimed more than 2,100 lives out of 4,500 cases recorded since mid-May. The chairperson of the SADC Council of Ministers, South Africa's Minister of International Relations and Cooperation, Ronald Lamula, says South Africa has briefed the regional bloc on violence targeting migrants, particularly African nationals from the SADC region. Speaking at the 46th SADC Ministerial Council meeting ahead of this weekend's summit of heads of state and government, Lamula says South Africa appreciates the region's collective input and believes SADC must take greater ownership of the migration narrative. He says the government has also outlined measures being taken to address the concerning developments.

0: Africa and the group's global network. Now, this is according to UN experts. A new UN report detailing the use of the ransom did not identify the hostage or say who had made the payment. Three regional sources identified the country having made the payment as the United Arab Emirates. These sources said that the Emirati citizen, as well as two other foreigners who had been kidnapped but were not referenced in the UN report, were freed after money changed hands. They did not explain how it had been done. And finally, Jason Adey, the Cambridge University professor who resigned last week amid accusations of plagiarism, has been found dead at his home in London. Police say they are not treating his death as suspicious. 3 years ago, Adey became the youngest black professor to be appointed at Cambridge, but he resigned after the university launched an investigation into his qualifications. Kehinde Andrews, who was the first professor of black studies in the UK, has blamed public scrutiny for Adey's death.
1: This shouldn't have happened. The media have such a responsibility in blowing this out of all proportion. He sent me his PhD a year ago. I looked at it. It was investigated by his university, who said it stands. There were allegations about his academic work, which were sent to the relevant journals. They made corrections and said they stood. That should have been the end of the story. All these stories about his life and his this and his da-da-da-da-da was just a pylon, very clearly racially motivated.
0: A recap of your top story. Experts have warned that electoral challenges in Zambia are likely to severely compromise the credibility of the country's democratic process. Reports of violence against electoral officials and the theft of ballot papers prompted the Electoral Commission of Zambia to suspend counting votes in the presidential and parliamentary elections. Now, for any news stories you would like to share with us, please send an email to newsroom@channelafrica.co.za or call us on +27 11 714 4459. For Channel Africa News, I'm Nusi Pozuma.
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3: Thank you, Nosipho Zuma, for our news update. That's incredible. We definitely love the fact that every now and then we can get into what's going on across the continent and the world. Some really sad news about that professor in the UK. You know, really, really, really heartbreaking news there. But hey, let's move on. It's in the next hour of the show. It's 7 minutes past 11 Central Africa time. And of course, you're listening to Out and About. My name is Palisa Tau, and I've been with you steady for the past 2 hours. And if you've just joined us, welcome. It's never too late, and we want to have some fun with you. And the fun that we'll be having in this hour of the show is hanging out with our artist of the week. Today we're heading to Angola to spotlight an artist whose sound is so authentic as his creative process. He goes by the name of Lul Jorge, and I think that's how you say it, but we will find out properly in the next hour of the show. This is the Luanda-based songwriter, cultural producer, and audio engineer who will be hanging out with us. We'll be finding out a little bit more about their music that moves effortlessly across hip-hop, trap, R&B, drill, and Afro-fusion. And that is going to be who we'll be hanging out with in this hour of the show. You can catch them on our Facebook live stream where they'll be joining us on. So at Channel Africa, that's where you can find us on Facebook. But we're also on all the other social media platforms. 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It's 11:08 Central Africa time. Let's have some fun. More music as well coming out, and hopefully I'm going to be introducing you to some new music as well. Alongside, we'll be having the likes of K9, Niniola, and lots of dancing Saturday morning.

0: That's the internationally acclaimed Nini Ola with Ginger Me. I hope that you had caught the interview that they had right here on Channel Africa with Benjamin Moshatam. I think that was such a fantastic conversation. And of course, you can always catch up on the conversations that we've had here on our YouTube channel as well. 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
1: Rise and Shine with Peter Ndoro and Tsepiso Makwetla.
2: So how do you respond to Niger's new penal code, which criminalizes same-sex relationships and imposes prison terms of up to 10 years?
3: Yes, I think the Niger legal system is responding to what is more or less a clarion call to criminalize unnatural relationships among people of same sex. And it's a response to the growing tendency of the West to continue to impose their beliefs and understanding of human rights on the African continent and other developing countries.
2: That's Dr. Samson Osagie, who's a Nigerian lawyer and former vice president of the African Bar Association. And there are those that are defending it and many that are saying it's out of order. Where do you sit?

0: This week on Artist of the Week, we're heading to Angola to spotlight an artist whose sound is as authentic as his creative process. Lu Jorge, born Lu Jorge Stelvio Miguel, is a Luanda-based songwriter, cultural producer, and audio engineer who has spent more than a decade building his place within Angola's urban music scene, moving effortlessly across genres like hip-hop, trap, R&B, drill, and Afrofusion. Lu Jorge has developed a distinctive identity, but perhaps what makes him particularly fascinating is how he creates his music. He doesn't just write his lyrics down. Instead, his verses, hooks, and bridges are created directly into the microphone through freestyle, allowing the beat to guide the emotion and delivery. And that's today's Artist of the Week, joining us live on our Facebook live stream. Lu Jorge, thank you so much for joining us. Good morning.
1: Good morning, good morning, good morning, everybody.
0: Well, thank you so much for hanging out. Oh, doing great, doing great. Thank you so much for coming through and hanging out with us today. It's lovely to have you. What time is it? What time is it in Angola right now?
1: 10:24.
0: Oh, okay. So just 1 hour, one hour apart. So we're on 11:24. Yeah. So that's just 1 hour apart. I hope that you're good. Let's chat about you, man. It's good to sometimes, you know, bring in artists from all over the continent, to especially those who have such a fresh energy. And I think your music has such a fresh vibe, such a fresh energy. Tell me where you got started, especially when it comes to, you know, the genres that you sort of fuse with your music.
1: How can I explain it? Like, I grew up over there in South Africa first. I stayed a little, like, I went there when I was 5, and I came back to Angola when I was 11.
0: Okay.
1: And then I stayed here. So the English comes from there, and then I just rebuilt it with, you know, other artists, musics and everything. So this is how the English comes in my world. So the music, really me doing music, I started doing music when I was like 17. Started doing music, yeah. Then I started doing the music type of thing. I already wanted to do it, but I didn't know where to start, first of all. So when I got a little bit older, when I was 17, I got a PC, and I just started recording stuffs, and it got me where I am right now.
0: I love that. Well, you know, from the time when you're like 17 and I guess maybe just trying to find your feet and showing interest in this music thing, when was it for you when you realized that, hey, you were going to take this very seriously and you started really immersing yourself into the music scene in Angola?
1: I think when I was 16, I had this. I already told my friends, I was like, I'm gonna be a musician. And then they were like, you're lying, you're not gonna do this. I said, I will. And then I went to Brazil, and that's when I started doing the music type of thing. Now, I did it first here. I had a group, and I had friends that they were already doing music, they were already making songs, and then I joined them. And a freestyle first, and I was just saying a lot of words and with no nonsense and then with no sense. And then when I went to Brazil, I got there and I got a PC and a headphones, and that's when I start. And that's when I did my first, I think a cover, because that was not a song, it was like a cover. So
0: right.
1: From then, I just started creating, and then I got better and better. And then I took a first song, and I had families that already was doing. I had my younger brother was already here in Angola, and he was already doing music, like more seriously. He already had mixtapes and selling CDs at his school and everything. So I just went from that. From then to now, so it was like that. I think when I was like 24, I started really doing it like seriously. like selling CDs and taking more mixtapes out and all
0: Yeah.
1: those type of things.
0: Well, let's speak about sort of getting to understand your own creative process. And I'm sure that has changed over the years. Talk to us about that. It's actually quite unusual. You know, a lot of artists will say, you know, in my creative process, you know, I'll either write the song first and then, you know, get the beat, or I'll get the beat first and then write the song according to, you know, how the beat moves me. But you like a more freestyle process. Chat to me about that.
1: Since the beginning, most of the time I was always like that. What do I used to do? I used to like make the freestyle. I don't really do like freestyle when I say like doing freestyle, because I don't think my mind process is like fast as the freestyle that people do is like, you know, n knowing the next word and everything. My freestyles were like making the flows. It's like I could just be like, na na na na na na na na na na na na na na. And then I let this let that slide in the beat and everything. And then I stopped putting words, but not writing them down, just putting them words and like switching them the switching the flow to words. That's why I do music until today.
0: Sounds incredible. Let's speak about collaborations. I mean, you've collaborated and shared a lot of studio space with some important names in the Angolan hip hop scene, people like OG Vienno, Laton, and so many more. How do you build those relationships? And you know, what is it that collaborations have taught you about the music industry, but also your own journey in music?
1: It was really great working with all those OGs, because they were like people that I grew up listening to them. So it was like for my work to appear to their table and then they want to work with me, that's the most greatest thing. With Laton dos Calibrados, he was different. I knew him because my mom was living next to his house, and then so I asked my mom told me, so I asked like to link me up, and then we linked up, and then I had a song that I wanted him to put to get in, and then he was like, I don't know about this song, but we can do another one. And this is how it started. We made a song, and then over the years, I didn't even know that I was gonna work with another member of the same group, and it's just like it just went, you know. I started working with OB, and OB linked me up with other artists, and then things just went going and going. I don't even know how to explain. It's just like it's just work. I just had to put work on, and then things just started happening.
0: I love that. Well, you're preparing to bring out a huge release, a 15-track project, really soon. Tell me about that one.
1: This is how can I say it in English? It's sorry, Crazy Stories of Love. This is the name of the album, and I'm gonna have 15 songs that I'm created that I started creating. How can I say, love songs that it starts with a love story that ends up starts good, and then goes with a lot of problems in the middle, and then at the end we both have to just separate each other because it was not going well, but it was it, but if I could leave that love again, I would. This is the story about the album, and I have 15 songs, and those 15 songs are like rap and R&B singing. I got Souk in it. I got Pro Beat in it, and R&B. This is most of the things that I have in the project.
0: And when are we getting to hear this project? When is it being released?
1: Gonna be released. Maybe the I don't things are not going really well because I still have to record the videos. I still have to put work on.
0: Okay.
1: So, but the music's almost done. The music's well, really, the music were already done, but was feeling some like it was I had a like was missing some production things, so
0: Okay.
1: I'm adding it now. So I think if I could like finish maybe the like Monday if I finish the listening session, maybe I could ha really have the date for the release. But until then, I think it's like it's gonna be at the end of the month, and I hope it will, and I think it will.
0: Okay, sounds good. We're looking forward to it.
1: Okay, that's good.
0: All right, let's wrap up. Let us know where we can find you on your social media platforms so we can also anticipate, this 15 track project that you have coming up. And of course, also just listen to your music and find out what you're up to.
1: My Instagram is Lou George, LUL George. My Facebook is Lou George 2. My YouTube channel is Lou George 2. This is where you can find me. This is where you can be in tune with my music and everything that I've been putting out,
0: Well, thank you
1: Spotify
0: so
1: and everything.
0: much.
1: It's just my name.
0: Yeah. Thank you so much, Lou George. We're looking forward to the project finally coming to fruition. All the best as well with putting all the other elements together. I mean, the music is done, but that's only half the work done, as you've described,
1: Yes,
0: so all the best for the visuals and everything else that you're preparing moving forward. And we're looking forward to hearing more music from you. Thank you so much for hanging out with us here on Out and About.
1: thank you for the time and opportunity to be on your channel and everything. I hope everything goes well in your lives and in mine, and I hope you listen to my music. And because my goal was always trying to be an international artist, so I think this is the way I could
0: Yeah.
1: get there.
0: All right. In obviously in the right way to say thank you and goodbye. Obrigado.
1: Viva Angola and South Africa.
0: Thank you so much, Lou George. Obrigado to him hanging out with us as our artist of the week. A good project coming up. 15 tracks is actually quite extensive, and it is a story about love. Our favorite kind, isn't it? It's 11:35 Central Africa time. Thank you so much for hanging out with us here on Out and About. And of course, you can continue checking all this out on our social media platforms at Channel Africa One. And of course, still on that live stream on Facebook at Channel Africa.
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0: Oh, Mr. Bao featuring Makadzi on this one. There's a new song by Makadzi that I heard as well that speaks about Jonas. You know, it's been trending all around the world. And that's that man. Anyway, let's go on a break. It's 11:40 Central Africa time. And actually, after this, I'm going to introduce you to brand new music that has me super excited.
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0: Look, you should know by now that I, in particular, am chronically online. So I was minding my own business, doing my scrolling, and then I came across some new music. And when I say new music, I don't just mean a new release. I mean just a brand new sound that I predict right now, and don't say you heard it from anybody else, I predict right now that this sound is going to take over the world. I was scrolling and then I came across the page of a woman called Bad Girl Solana. Her name is Solana. She's Nigerian and she sings in Yoruba. And then she came out with a song called Okunkun with a brand new sound. Listen to this.

0: I am screaming. This is, oh my goodness, what an incredible sound, what a fresh new sound. And you know what's been going on since this? And this was like literally just a couple of weeks ago. And then we saw it blow up on social media. So we saw the likes of Tiwa Savage all of a sudden, you know, reposting it and saying it in her own videos. SZA also reposted on her Instagram story. And this is a Nigerian woman by the name of Solana. And she just brought in a fresh, this is what we sort of call K-pop, right? This is A-pop. This is alternative Afro-pop. It is fresh and it is good. But now I want us to sort of listen to the entire song and you can let me know if this is a hit or a miss. I say, you know, and you must tell them that you heard it from me first. I'm saying this is going to blow up. And Solana is also going to be blowing up just in a bit. So if you haven't heard it yet, I heard it there on TikTok. You know, she goes by the name Bad Girl Solana on TikTok. And this is just one of those songs that are standing out. Let's listen to the whole thing.
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0: It's Tams. Love me, JJ. Love me, tender. I was wondering earlier if she has any new projects. We do know that earlier this year, she had a new release, a solo release with the song What You Need, which was a Colors show as well. But her last project was released last year in 2025. So we don't know. Maybe something is coming. I mean, only one track released this year so far, but I cannot wait for her to, give us a new project from Tams. And before that one, a brand new one that I've introduced to you. Don't ever tell me that I don't have good music taste, because that Solana with that Okunkun is fantastic. It's 11:50 Central Africa time. 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
2: The one and only Tongai Arnold Chirisa. My man.
3: Drum roll, please.
2: You know, when you started out on Studio 263, way back in the day, did you become the Hollywood superstar that you are today?
3: You know what was funny? Like, I used to do a thing with my brothers that back in the day when you had to go to like a DVD store to loan out the DVD so you can watch it and then return it. You know, before the movie started, there was like 10 minutes of commercials or like trailers. And we still had that dude that did the commercial voice, you know. So every time, you know, he would say the name Will Smith, Denzel Washington.
2: Yeah.
3: I would literally put my name in there as well. I have no idea why I used to do that, but it was just like, yeah, one day is one day. That's what I knew. But this is before, like, I truly had an idea of that I really wanted to be an actor.
1: Africa's voices, Africa's journeys. They all on African Diaries. Beyond the landmarks, into the life of the continent, out and about with Palisa Tau on Channel Africa.
0: Yeah, you know that time flies when you're having fun, when you know that it's time to actually find out what's coming up next on the Africa Chart Toppers with the shy guy, Thabo Matshaka. How are you doing?
4: I'm well, Palisa. Are you well?
0: I'm doing
4: Welcome
0: good.
4: Welcome back.
0: Good. Thank you.
4: Where
0: it's
4: were
0: good
4: you?
0: To be back.
4: Hey.
0: We'll talk about it off air. I'll tell you more. What's coming up today on the Africa Chart Toppers?
4: All right, so we're going to kick off with that viral song that is a dance challenge that's happening at 12:25. I always look forward to that. And in fact, this week we are going to Nigeria. Mm-hmm. There's a Nigerian Afrobeat artist known for his contemporary Afrobeat sound. And there's a beautiful song that is trending. It was released in May, actually, 2026. And then, obviously, counting the top 20 songs, we've got a new entry that we have. And then classic song, and that's an Africa Chart Toppers Vault, a classic from yesteryear. And in fact, this one is taking us to Ghana.
0: Okay.
4: And the year 2010, it was released. So we've got to be checking that one out. Then in the second hour, there is a big story about Burna Boy that I'm going to share coming up just after one. And then also, there's an interview that Davido did with BBC. So we've got to check snippets of that, because he talks about the Nigerian culture when it comes to music, that you don't necessarily have to leave the country to make it big. But if opportunity arises, you can do that. And then they asked him about the situation that happened in South Africa. How does he feel about that? Because he was to perform in South Africa. So how does he feel about the whole situation? Okay. And I like his maturity on how he answered that.
0: Okay.
4: And then we'll reveal if the song that we had at number one is still at number one. All of that coming up on Africa Chart Toppers Top 20 Countdown.
0: 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Well, it is time for me to say a goodbye. It's been such an incredible day, and we're going to do it again tomorrow. So, of course, stay with us right here on Channel Africa. 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Have a great day.
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1: The one and only Tongai Arnold Chirisa. My man.
2: Drum roll, please.
1: You know, when you started out on Studio 263, way back in the day, did you know you become the Hollywood superstar that you are today?
2: You know what was funny? Like, I used to do a thing with my brothers that back in the day when you had to go to, like, a DVD store to loan out the DVD so you can watch it and then return it. You know, before the movie started, there was, like, 10 minutes of commercials or, like, trailers. And we still had that dude that did the commercial voice.
1: Yeah.
2: So every time, you know, he would say the name Will Smith, Denzel Washington,
1: I would
2: literally put my name in there as well. I have no idea why I used to do that, but it was just like, yeah, one day is one day. That's what I knew. But this is before, like, I truly had an idea of that I really wanted to be an actor.
0: Africa's voices, Africa's journeys, they're all on African Diaries.
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7: Oh yes, it is indeed. And here we are on this Saturday afternoon. And we're going to be here through until 2 p.m. Central African Time, welcoming you to Africa Chart Toppers. A good Saturday to you. And the show where we bring you the biggest hits and hottest sounds from across the African continent. From Lagos to Johannesburg, from Durban to Dakar, from Cape to Cairo, from Kinshasa to Nairobi. We've got the pulse of Africa right here. And just taking a look at how the chart looks like this week, I can tell you that we have songs that have dropped. In fact, songs have gone down. Eight of those, and seven songs have moved up places, and four songs have stayed the same. We have only one new entry. That means we're saying goodbye to only one song this week.
4: Okay. The charts may be changing, but the memories stay, dropping off the charts.
7: It is Shekinah featuring Brandon Lulu, Say You Love Me. 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Goodbye to this song.
4: Stepping off the charts, but never off our playlist.
7: All right, let's kick off now as we count down the top 20. And the song we're kicking off with...
4: Number 20.
7: It is Dizzy Dross featuring Ingono Lamara on Channel Africa. Good afternoon to you.

0: in dropping down one spot. Only nine weeks, yes, on the charts right here on Channel Africa, The African Perspective. As I promised you that we have only one new entry this week. And I can tell you it's a song you're gonna like, trust you me on that. All right, let's get now to our brand new entry, and I'll tell you of other things that we have that are yet to come as we're counting it down. And here is our new entry.
1: Brand new entry.

0: This is brand new stuff, a new entry, debuts at number 19 on Africa Chart Toppers. That is Daku featuring Asake, That Girl. It's always about that girl, right? I mean, that's why we write songs about that particular girl. And great stuff it is. And I found it interesting, actually, that Tyler has the same title as well. So I wonder which one, if you were to say, okay, which one is hot between the two titles, eh? It'll be the battle of the fight of the titles. Big shout out to Palisatau back, that is tomorrow, 9 to 12. Check it out on Out and About. All right, as it is, Africa Chart Toppers Top 20 Countdown. And we've played you now that new entry. So coming up still this half hour, we're going to be checking out the viral song with a dance challenge. As soon as you hear it, you would be in agreement with me that, okay, it is indeed a song that is viral. And if you don't know about it, we'll be the one to introduce to you as soon as you check the likes of TikTok. You'll be aware that, oh, okay, that's the song they played on Africa Chart Toppers. Let's continue with the charts.
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0: Beautiful song by Johnny Drill, Ira Starr, and Young John. Currently sitting at 8 million views on YouTube. Big song, I'm telling you. And I like when it comes to the marketing on what they did when it comes to this. If you look at their social media, it was number 12 for last week and dropping down 5 spots to number 17. 16 weeks on Africa Chart Toppers Top 20 Countdown. And we played you Mia Gaze from Senegal before this one, featuring VJ. Summer Cool last week was at 15, dropping down 3 to number 18. Only 11 weeks as we count down the Top 20 Countdown right here on Channel Africa. Have you heard, though, about the webinar that is the Innovation and Technology Webinar Information? And that we shall be hosting on the 25th of August 2026 right here at Channel Africa. In fact, it's going to be from 10 a.m. to 11 a.m. Central African time. That, in fact, it is the International Youth Day, that particular day, which will be the 25th of August. And we have a live webinar that we're exploring artificial intelligence, that is the AI innovation and the future of African broadcasting under the theme Empowering the Next Generation Through Innovation and Technology. So as Africa's international broadcaster, we as Channel Africa, we're looking at this to unpack the AI, reshaping the way media is gathering, verifying, producing and distributing, and to examine the opportunities and responsibilities that creates for broadcasters navigating a digital world. I mean, this is a future, and if you are a young person, you might not even be a young person, but you are in the space of broadcasting. I think this is imperative for you to check it out, and you know, by just doing that, you will walk our way on the day having learned something, which I think is imperative because it fits in very well with the International Youth Day. So we're encouraging young people, media practitioners, students, and technology enthusiasts to actively participate in shaping the future of the broadcasting industry. So in a nutshell, that is the AI Innovation and the Future of African Broadcasting webinar. And the theme is Empowering the Next Generation Through Innovation and Technology. It is happening, as I mentioned, that on International Youth Day, which is a Tuesday, as it is International Youth Month 2026, from 10 a.m. to 11 a.m. Central African time. Where to find it? 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So we're looking at media professionals, broadcasting professionals, policymakers, students, technology enthusiasts, and the general public. So be part of it. It is just one of the great things that is, in fact, that Channel Africa is doing this year. 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
0: Let's welcome Bien. So you recently named Basketball Africa League ambassador for season 6.
2: The Basketball Africa League was looking for an ambassador, and turns out that I am the best artist hooper in the continent, I dare say.
0: Handy Marco 5, let's welcome him.
3: 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You have to do it with me. 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
6: Yes! 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
0: Can you kindly introduce the song for us that's at number one?
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9: The one and only Tongai Arnold Chirisa. 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
9: You know, when you started out on Studio 263, way back in the day, did you know you become the Hollywood superstar that you are today?
11: You know what was funny? Like, I used to do a thing with my brothers that back in the day when you had to go to, like, a DVD store to loan out the DVD so you can watch it and then return it. You know, before the movie started, there was, like, 10 minutes of commercials or, like, trailers. And we still had that dude that did the commercial voice, you know.
9: Yeah.
11: So every time, you know, he would say the name, Will Smith, Denzel Washington.
9: Yeah.
11: I would literally put my name in there as well. I had no idea why I used to do that, but it was just like, yeah, one day is one day. That's what I knew. But this is before, like, I truly had an idea of that I really wanted to be an actor.
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0: from France. It features Soul King on this one. And it is coquette. And the meaning of that basically is a French. It means to reflect. It means resilience. It means personal growth. So basically the song is about reflection, looking at your life. And for you to think deeply and to explore when it comes to your life. Last week it was at number 18 and moved up two places this week to number 16. Week number 3 on Africa chart. Toppers. So, in fact, speaking of Will Ancien, because as he is French, we all know that, right? I mean, you can hear by the title of the song. He features our very own Soul King from Algeria, who is a singer and a rapper. Right now, though, let's get to the viral song that has the dance challenge for this week. And you might be wondering, okay, where is that song coming from for this particular week? It is a song that is coming from Premium EMF, who is an emerging Nigerian Afrobeats artist known for his contemporary Afrobeat sound. And the song was released on 22 May 2026 under Black Haven Records. It's an energetic track centered on themes of ambition, success, money, confidence, and the hustle. So it gained actually further attention through a remix that features Barry Tiga, which was released this month. In fact, last month, the month of July. Right now, though, and here is the song that is the viral song with the dance challenge. And let me see how you're going to enjoy that one. Or maybe you do know the dance challenge already.
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0: And that's it, our song, the viral song for this week, Premium EMF with Chairman. Don't you just like it? Because I like it too, man. Hoping that you got to dance and participate in the dance challenge. You're like, man, okay, I remember seeing this dance challenge on TikTok. Beautiful stuff it is. All right, we've counted five songs thus far. That means we're left with 15 to go. The first half hour it is. And I'm going to bring you the Africa Chart Toppers Vault, where we're going to take you back in time. And I believe we are going to Ghana this morning when it comes, this afternoon when it comes to that song. Right now, though, back to the charts. Let's go, let's go.
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0: She's got a brand new single out. Her name is Hadaya Eliana. Actually released the single yesterday. It's called Show Me. We'll make sure that we bring it and play it from Hadaya Eliana. I see that she's been doing a lot of traveling as well. And this one is called Watcha Watcha. It was at number 9 last week, dropping down 5 spots to number 14. 11 weeks on Africa chart toppers, doing well and receiving a lot of love in East Africa. Beautiful as well. Might as well just wait there. Number 16, in fact, before this one, Tato Hansi's Java featuring Sean Music, I'm a Hem Hem. And number 16, it was last week, dropping, in fact, moving up one spot to number 15. Week number 3, it is counting down Africa Chart Toppers. We have the Africa Chart Toppers Vault coming up as well.
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0: creativity I enjoy when it comes to this one. This is Zex Bantwini, Jesse Clegg, and Msaki featuring Sky Wonder and the voice of the late Johnny Clegg. The Cross. Beautiful song it is. Oh, Sieza, we're coming for you. We're coming for everything, eh? It is at number 12. Last week was at number 14, up two spots, week number 5. And before this one, we played you Davido, hanging out with No 11. Give Me That Thing was at number 17 last week, up 4 to number 13. And second week it is. Now, speaking of Davido, he had a sit-down with BBC Africa. We're going to play you that. It's coming up, that a little bit of snippets of that interview on the things that he spoke about, which I thought were interesting because I was looking at the music scene in Nigeria and having made a statement that it is not necessarily lucrative or meaning success if you were to leave Nigeria to be elsewhere in the world. And he made mention, but you'll hear on that as well. And there was a question about how he feels about the latest developments of what have happened in South Africa when it comes to undocumented foreign nationals. So we're going to get to all of that, and that's coming up after one. And also there is a story when it comes to Burna Boy having broken a record. Yes, as being the first African. Find out all about that shall be revealed just after 1 Central African time. And speaking of all of that, I still have the Africa Chart Toppers Vault. There is a song that I have is coming up next.
1: 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Africa. Happy Women's Month, Channel Africa.
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0: It's 12:52 Central African time on the Africa Chart Toppers Top 20 Countdown. It is now time for us to go back to the year 2010. In fact, the particular song comes from Ghana, and it was released at the year mentioned. Features former Ghanaian football star Asamoah Gyan, popularly known as Baby Jet. Yes, I'm talking about Castro, The African Girls. You remember that song? I'll tell you more when it comes to the details of that. Let's go back in time right now. Let's go. It is the vault time.
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0: Taking you back to 16 years ago, it is Castro featuring Baby Jet with African Girls. In fact, the song celebrates the appeal of African, particularly Ghanaian women. And you heard a bit of Akan and English lyrics in that song. And it became one of Castro and Guyana's best known collaborations. It won actually the best hip-hop song of the year at the 2011 Ghana Music Awards. The official music video was directed by Egaya Bakno. Beautiful song it is, man. It takes you back. Really, now you get to enjoy that. All right, that was the Africa Chart Toppers Vault Classic from yesteryear. Before we wrap up the bottom 10, we're only left with one song to play, and it is this particular song.
1: He lets the music do the talking. Africa Chart Toppers, we're the shy guy.

0: Drowning in Love, he is. That's Credo V. Daniels or Tandweni at number 11, wrapping up the bottom 10 of Africa Chart Toppers Top 20 Countdown right here on Channel Africa, the African perspective. Let's recap the songs before we get to the top 10.
1: 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Number 20.
0: At number 20, we kicked off with Dizzy Dross featuring Nkono, Lamara. Was at 19 last week, dropping down one spot.
1: Number 19.
0: Brand new entry, Daku featuring Asake, That Girl, at number 19. This one has been on the charts for 11 weeks. It has dropped down three spots from 15 last week to 18. Mia Gaze featuring VJ, Summer Cool.
1: Number 17.
0: One of my faves, man. From number 12 last week, down five. Johnny Drill featuring Ira Starr and Young John. Colorado, 16 weeks.
1: Number 16.
0: Willie Lanchien featuring Soul King from Algeria. Kogite. Last week at number 18 it was. Up two spots.
1: Number 15.
0: Tato Hansi's Chava featuring Sean Music. Ama Hem Hem. At number 6 it was last week. Week number 3 this week to 15.
1: Number 14.
0: This is Hadaya Iliana. Watcha, watcha. Last week at number 9, down 5 to 14. 11 weeks.
1: Number 13.
0: Gimme That Ting debuted at number 17 last week, moving up 4 to 13. Davido and now 11. Sex Bantui, Nimsaki, Jesse Clegg featuring Sky Wonder and the voice of Johnny Clegg as well. The Coming, Osieza. Last week at 14, up 2 to 12.
1: Number 11.
0: We've just played this one, Credo V. Daniels, Otandweni. Last week was at number 3, this week at number 11. 8 weeks. Let's get to the top 10.
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0: Oh yes, we are in the second hour already. 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Channel Africa, first with the African story globally. Coming up, we're going to be checking out. In fact, I've got that news that I have for you when it comes to Burna Boy having broken a record. Yes, of what? I'll give you the details coming through. And also going to be hearing from Davido. Got to sit down with BBC Africa. Touch on one or two things that I thought, man, these are important stuff. And I enjoyed and like his maturity on what he had to say when it comes to that. With that said, we welcome you to the second hour. That means it is time for us to get to the top 10. And the question I have for you is your readiness for it. Are you ready for the top 10? Let's do this!

0: This is Tanny featuring Olamide with Zion on Africa Chart Toppers Top 20 Countdown Saturday afternoon it is. And this song at number 10 this week. And kicking off the top 10, it was at number 6, dropping down 4 spots. 14 weeks it has been on the chart. I must say that it has had a good run. So the story that I wanted to share actually with you when it comes to Burna Boy. You know, he is really, the boy is burning, I'm telling you. Because having achieved the first, he becomes the first of this, becomes the first of that. Remember not so long ago, he achieved a historic series of firsts for an African artist, solidifying his status as pioneer who broke major global streaming performances, charts, records. Now, this year, you remember first African artist to perform at an African World Cup halftime show. Oh my goodness. So it was also this week announced when it comes to Burna Boy being the first once again. Oh, I love it, man. Became the first African artist to surpass 900 million monthly audience on YouTube Music. Can you imagine that? 900 million monthly audience. Oh my word. In fact, reaching approximately 929 million. And the figure places him second worldwide behind Colombian superstar Shakira, who has crossed a 1.04 billion. Whew, speaking of which, actually, at that halftime World Cup performance, remember, he performed alongside Shakira. Okay, isn't that interesting? I love it, love it, love it. So big shout out to Burna Boy, and big shout out to everything that is going right for him. And you know, for an African child, I must say that it is something worth celebrating, that we all have to celebrate with him and the possibilities for an African child, eh? I think it is just important that we do celebrate with him indeed. All right, still have those comments that were made by Davido, who was had a chat with BBC Africa. All of that and more as we continue counting down Africa Chart Toppers Top 20 Countdown Saturday.
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2: Somi Grammy-nominated jazz voice, Rwandan and Ugandan roots, born in the US but claimed by the African continent. But she's also

0: I'm South African. I can't talk to you without speaking about Ginger Me Slowly. In fact, that song has brought so much pressure on us South African men and how to treat our women.
1: It's not a song that I don't want to sing, but there are times when I feel like maybe I want to have a set that's a little more like, you know, I don't know, that's sort of brewing in other emotional spaces. I still feel like, oh, but I should do Ginger Me Slowly. It's kind of a joke now with my man. You know, I love that it's a love song that people want to hear and that it occupies a kind of warm energy center for me.
2: Feel the heartbeat of the African continent. 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
3: Você é fluente em português? 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

0: This is Tycoon with Babalo M. Mene Mene. I just wonder who they had in mind when they wrote this song. Yeah? Imagine that person that's recognized as a Mene Mene. You. Meaning a crook, basically. Yeah? That's what it means. It is at number 8. Last week was at number 11. Moving up 3 spots. Week number 5 it is on Africa Chart Toppers. Before this, Young Gemini from Zim with Nzeku Konseresa. Number 7 it was last week, dropping down 2 spots to number 9. Only 7 weeks. Unfortunately, that song didn't make it to number 1. All right, I mentioned that Davido has sit down with BBC Africa. And when he was asked a couple of questions, actually, but one of the highlights that I thought was, do you need to go out or get out of the country or Nigeria, to be specific, in order for you to make it globally? So he answered that particular question, and this is what he had to say.
1: You know, us feeling like we need to belong to something needs to stop. That's why I took it back to Nigeria when I did my tour, this 5 tour. I did the arenas, I did do the, you know what I'm saying, but I still went back and I did the Ibadan. I still went back and I did Enugu. You know what I'm saying?
2: Yeah.
1: I still went back and I did, I went to Adamawa in the north.
2: Oh, wow, yeah.
1: Do you understand what I'm saying?
2: Yeah, that's...
1: So people like, we're doing our own thing, right? Yeah. The continent is how big?
2: 1 billion strong.
1: Yeah, like you don't always have to follow what everybody else is doing. Like Flavor is in Nigeria making money than a lot of artists that are touring in America, You know what I'm saying? Like, it doesn't have to be, oh, I want to do wireless. Oh, I want to go do summer jam. It doesn't have to be that way when we can have our own in Africa. That's the only,
0: All right, I love that, man, what he mentions there, that you can be still in your country and make money as well. So he was also asked the question that is pertaining to the situation when it comes to the undocumented foreign nationals in South Africa. We'll get to that shortly.
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0: David, we've counted 15 songs thus far. That means we are left with five. Oh my goodness, at exactly 13:30 Central African time, it is Africa Chart Toppers Top 20 Countdown. Let me send actually a couple of shout outs here. A big shout out to Comfort M. McCarthy. What do you mean, Evo Comfort? All right, and also big shout out to Jackie Hadebe as well. Another shout out to Dr. Tembela Moyo. How you doing? In fact, she sent me a message. I always miss on the chart. When is he playing? I said, right now. And then she hopped in, man, saying, yeah, I'm in. Love it, love it. Maybe you might recognize her because she did work some work here at the SABC when it comes to checking all things eyes related. All right, as we continue, and the story of Davido, if I was mentioning that, you know, had a sit down with the BBC Africa, and they asked him a question, and was talking about, you know, you don't need to leave your country necessarily, you know, to make it big. And then they asked that sensitive question when it comes to South Africa and Nigeria. You know what was happened recently? And this is what he had to say.
1: Are you getting booked to do a show there?
2: I mean, I was, but yeah. But at the end of the day, we have to read the room. I feel like it's a very delicate subject as well. I don't really know the full story. Background. And people can talk about it, but you don't also make a mistake because this goes way, way, way, way, way back in time.
1: Of course.
2: The most important thing for me is for my country to be developed enough for its citizens to want to be home. I perform in every African country, every country I go to. Nigerians come out, whether it's Japan, whether it's Australia,
1: yeah.
2: You know, my Nigerian people come out, you know what I'm saying? So it's a very, very sad situation, you know, that's going on right now. I just hope that everybody, you know, are safe and, you know, we'll pray to God that, you know, it's resolved soon.
0: Okay, that's what Davido had to say about this situation. All right, let's back to the charts. It is now time for the top five.
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0: Africa Chart Toppers Top 20 Countdown every Saturday. That is between midday until 2 p.m. Central African Time. This is Tyler, that girl. And making it to number 4. Actually, quite a big jump. Was at number 9 last week and jumping up 9 spots. Was it 13 rather? Jumping up 9 spots to number 4 this week. Only week number 3. Remember, she released the album about 2 weeks ago, the album called A-Pop. So will she make it to number 1? All of that and more to be revealed as we're counting them down. And ahead of that, we played you Georgia Smith hanging out with Wizkid Alive. Was at 5 last week, this week at number 5 as well. 6 weeks on Africa Chart Toppers Top 20 Countdown. We are left with 3 songs. With which song is at number 1? I'm even getting a tongue twister. I think it comes out of excitement that we got to get to that song that is at number 1. And your part is to predict that song. Which one do you think has made it to number 1? Going to be chatting to Zai Khan coming up. That will be in 10 minutes time. And she has Africa at Play. She's going to give us all of those details on what she has in store. That is between 2 and 5 p.m. Central African time.
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0: Saturday afternoon, 15th of August. It is 2026 on Channel Africa, The African Perspective. This is Benson featuring SARS, Back Outside. Yo, finally we're back outside, eh? It was cold in South Africa. Jeez! And last week was at number two. This one at number two as well. 13 weeks on the chart. And ahead of this one, we checked out Java, MT, Saudi, and Raf Ibandla. Last week at number three. This week at number three. It is 13:50 Central African Time. Zai Khan is in the building. We're going to be chatting and finding out about... I like the excitement. We're going to be chatting about Africa at play.
1: To the woman who carried Africa and the woman carrying it forward.
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3: David Njumbe, who's a long-serving personal assistant to Tundu Lisu for over 15 years. On the night of 20 May, he survived a shocking abduction attempt just meters from his home. 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
4: 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Instead of going, more than six people came out of that car and attacked me in my and they said they are police. I started fighting back and they handcuffed me. Immediately they started beating me and one of them was telling me, you have been running here and there. 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
5: Você é fluente em português? 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
0: Almost time to wrap up Africa chart toppers on this Saturday, August 15. We get to find out what is happening when it comes to Sports Africa at play. Zai Khan, hello.
6: Yeah.
0: Are you well?
6: I am well, well, too well.
0: What do you want to say actually about Banyana? Banyana.
6: Oh. You know, they're dreaming of this woman's FIFA World Cup and they are nearly there. They had a massive win against Nigeria. I know. Sorry, Nigeria. But, you know, somebody had to go through.
0: Somebody has to win these things,
6: you know.
0: Exactly.
6: And it's South Africa. So we're proud of the girls. And we're so proud of the girls this Women's Month that even FIFA and CAF are thinking of launching an under-17 Women's Africa Cup of Nations.
0: Love that.
6: That's going to be amazing.
0: I love that.
6: That's where it starts, you know. That's where we see the likes of Hilda Magaya, the Barbara Bundas, you know, the Chimwenga sisters from Malawi. So that's how it starts. We also head to Zimbabwe. We meet the martial arts world champion, Shidoshi Wilfred Mashaya. Remember that name? Martial arts is booming.
0: Wilfred, the surname though, is Mashaya.
6: Mashaya.
0: Bam, bam, look shy.
6: Look shy, which means I'm going to hit you.
0: Oh. That one, I ain't dating at all.
6: Wow.
0: What's your surname, girl? Mashaya. I'm out of here. Please. And she does martial arts.
6: I'm not a fighter. I'm a lover.
0: I'm a lover.
6: Yes, yes, we see you. And we'll have all the fighters and the lovers on Africa at Play. Please stay with us.
0: Thank you very much, Zai Khan. Check it out. That is between 2 and 5 p.m. Central African time every Saturday and Sunday. It is now time for us to recap and play you song number one.
1: 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Recap. Number 10 to number 2. Number 10.
7: Zion is very
0: At number 10, it is Tandy featuring Olamide Zion. Was at number 6 last week, dropping down 4 spots. Week number 14. From Zimbabwe, Young Gemini, Zekut Konzeresa. At number 7, it was last week, dropping down 2 to number 9. Week number 7.
1: Number 8.
0: Tycoon hanging out with Mabalo M. Menemen. Last week was at 11, moving up 3 spots to number 8. Only 5 weeks.
1: Number 7.
2: Are you okay?
0: One of my faves, 13 weeks on the chart, I'm okay. Fields featuring Tiwa Savage. Was at 4 last week, down 3 to 7. I'm okay, K.
1: Number 6.
0: Mijax. Magic's Phil M. Last week was at number 10, up 4 to number 6. 6 weeks on Africa Chart Choppers.
1: Number 5. I'm hoping that you
0: stay for. This one didn't move, was at 5 last week, Alive. That's Georgia Smith featuring Wizkid. 6 weeks on Africa Chart Choppers, top 20 countdown.
1: Number 4.
0: This one jumps so big, from 13 up 9 spots to number 4. Tyler, That Girl, only 3 weeks. Love this one's Java, MT, Saudi, and Raf. Iban, there was a 3 last week. This week at 3 as well, 8 weeks.
1: Number 2.
0: Back outside, Benson and Sars on this one. Last week at number 2 as well, 13 weeks. Which song is at number 1?
1: Back outside, I'm Africa Chart Toppers recap. Number 10 to number 2.
0: Okay, you've guessed it correctly, man. Getting to the song, that is it.
2: What's the number?
1: Number
7: 1.
0: There you go. I'm out of here. Back on Monday at 3 a.m. till 6 a.m. Central African time on Africa Chart Toppers Top 20 Countdown. In fact, that will be on morning reset, rather. On Saturday, we shall do this Africa Chart Toppers Top 20 Countdown between midday and 2 p.m. Calvin Fallow, Everybody Wanna Be In Love. Nami Foot. Okay, I'm already in love.

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1: It's Saturday, the 15th of August. 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From the South African women's football team keeping their World Cup dream alive to exciting new plans for girls' football across the continent. I cannot wait. We've got martial arts champions, Premier League, and your voice notes. We're celebrating the power of sport. And that's the power of sport to unite Africa. Wherever you are listening across the continent and around the world, thank you for your company. Let's play.

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1: London.

0: Nigeria's global superstar, Aira Star, Bloody Samaritan, one of the brightest young voices flying Africa's flag across the world. And before that, you heard a Malian music icon, Fatuma Diawara with Jane. What a song. And it's also like a beautiful reminder, whether you are in Lagos to Bamako, we've got African music that is just, you know, rich and diverse as the continent itself. So while the musical stars are flying the flag high, we also have footballers, okay? African footballers doing exactly the same. The South African women's team produced one of the finest performances in recent memory. They beat continental giants Nigeria 2-1 in Casablanca to keep their FIFA Women's World Cup dream alive. After that, their captain, Rafiwe Jane, spoke about a victory that has inspired South Africans and plenty of football fans across the continent.
1: Yeah, it's unfortunate that we didn't qualify automatically, like from the result from the quarterfinal. But yeah, it's a very tough game. We're going into facing the Super Falcons. It's never an easy game playing against them. Very physical. It's going to be a tough game for us to be on top of. You know, it's a lot at stake. Qualifying for the World Cup, this is the last option. We need to win. We need to make sure we secure a win. And I just think it's going to take a lot of mental strength. And we just need to believe in ourselves. We need the country to believe in us. And we'll give our very best on the day. Yeah, you know, there's a lot of expectations for us to qualify. And as Banyana Banyana, we always go out onto the field and give our very best for 90 minutes or 90 minutes plus. We always give in 100%, you know. And yes, it's been a bumpy road, but it's not over yet. We just have to believe that if we play our best football on the day, we should win. But as I said, it's 90 minutes, you know, anything can happen. We just have to be more hungry than the next team. It's going to be a very, very demanding game, physically and mentally. But I believe that as Banyana Banyana, we are ready for this challenge. And, you know, we always step up for a challenge. We never back down. So we're just going to go out there and give our best.
0: Now, the South African women, they didn't just beat Nigeria. They reminded Africa why they are the former WAFCON champions. It was quite a disciplined display, and you know, booking their place in the Intercontinental FIFA Women's World Cup playoffs and keeping that dream alive. One of the stars on the night was Hilda Magaya, and here's what she had to say.
2: First of all, I think we are lucky. We are lucky that we got another chance to fulfill our goal, of which is qualifying for the World Cup. I mean, we didn't get what we wanted. We didn't qualify automatically, but as we have a chance now, I think as a team, we are looking forward to it. We are going to give our all out there and just leave it all in the field. My expectation from this match is that it's not going to be an easy match. It's going to be physical. There's just going to be a lot going on as we know each other with Nigeria. So it's not going to be an easy one. They're going to come in hard as much as we're going to go in hard. So, yeah, it's going to be a battle. I think we're going to need a ring. I think we would like to play football. Coming victorious, obviously, from the match. And, yeah, I think that's what we want to do, just win the match and see from there. I think as a team and individually as an athlete, obviously you know that in a game of football there's win, lose and draw. So in as much as it hurts, you still need to pick yourself up and say it's not over until God says it's

0: Over. So obviously, as we've heard that we still have a chance, we picked ourselves up after the match and say, you know what, we still have a chance. God loved us so much that He gave us another chance to qualify for the World Cup. So let's take it with both hands and keep going.
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Channel Africa, the African perspective.

0: He's become one of the most defining voices, okay, of the new generation of African music. Omalay from Nigeria with So So. Oh, you can tell, man, so many good artists coming out of Africa. Before that, you had Gimme Shelter, another reminder of how good the music in Africa is. All right, don't go anywhere. We're taking a short break. When you return, it's our topic of the day. We want to hear from you. CAF is considering launching an under-17 Women's Africa Cup of Nations, and they're looking at doing that from 2027. Is this the next big step in terms of the growth of African women's football? And we look forward to your voice notes and joining the conversation. We'll have our correspondent from Zambia, Namchana Namchana, unpacking what that proposal could mean for the beautiful game, because we always talk about grassroots level, and this is taking women's football on Africa, the highest level, with the Women's Africa Cup of Nations at the highest level. So what are your thoughts on that? All right. We'd love to hear from you. You can join the conversation. You can, you know, send us a WhatsApp or via the DSTV OpenView bouquet. You can also catch us on social media at Channel Africa on Facebook and at Channel Africa One on all other platforms.
1: Você é fluente em português? 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
4: Confederation of African Football, CAF, this week announced that it is considering launching Under-17 Women African Cup of Nations as from 2027. We are asking, is this a sign that African football is growing? I have with me Kenel Priscilla Katoba from Zambia. AMI, Kenel Priscilla Katoba is the Deputy Director General of Sports in Zambia. AMI, Kenel, thank you so much for having taken time to talk to us. Kenel, the Confederation of African Football, CAF, this week has announced that it is considering launching Under-17 Women African Cup of Nations as from 2027. Kenya, is this a sign that African football is growing?
5: To start with, let me just congratulate CAF in advance for this consideration to launch a U17 Women Africa Cup of Nations starting 2027. Of course, it's a leadership and taking things in the right direction. To me, it's a yes, that it is a sign that African football is growing. Of course, you know, if you talk of the U17, I think you've seen our girls qualifying to the global tournament, the World Cup, so to say, through a direct entry after the qualifications and the likes. But I feel that didn't help so much, because I think you can attest that our girls, I think, were developing some phobia just going direct to that bigger stage. And the introduction of the U17 Women Africa Cup of Nations by CAF, I think it's a great thing that all of us as a football administrator should be able to embrace. Why do I say so? I think it will give our girls added advantage on how to handle tournaments. And I feel introducing this continental tournament will give our girls that competitive advantage. They'll be able to showcase themselves just at our level within our continent, and that itself will give them confidence, courage, and just that resilience to be able to face anything that can come ahead of them. So I feel it's something that we should be able to look forward to and see our girls face each other at that level. And I don't know exactly the modalities that CAF is thinking of introducing that tournament, whether it's just for the girls to have a few of the tournament at that level. But I would love to see it that in the near future, it will be like for the senior teams, where it even becomes a qualification to the World Cup, unlike the way we've been seeing the girls going into a direct entry. Of course, it is something that FIFA thought of, that the girls should have a few of the World Cup. World Cup, which is yearly, it is also good. But as well, if we were to make it so competitive, I feel it would be a thing to take our girls to greater heights. But nevertheless, I think our girls were to get through different platforms, starting from even regions, say the COSAFA and the likes, and get into the continental one, which is the Africa Cup, and get through to the World Cup. I think we'll see competition, we'll see great football, even from our side here. And like where you see the girls when they face the greater footballing nations at the World Cup, the likes of Japan, USA, and the likes, I think you can attest that our girls were unable to pull through even from the group stages going to the next, the quarter, the semis, and the likes. And those who managed to pull through, maybe to go to the quarterfinals, they couldn't proceed. Why? I think our girls were unable to handle that stage. It was bigger for them. So I feel introducing U17 Africa Cup will give our girls a stage, first of all, to test themselves, to gain courage, confidence, that resilience to be able to face even such a bigger stage of the World Cup. And think this is a thing we should be able to look forward to. And I'm one that person that is excited to just have that cup introduced. I think I'm ready for it, and I think Zambia is ready for it. We are ready for it, and I think Africa as a whole is ready for it, that our younger ones can have that competition, showcase themselves, showcase their skill and the like. It will be a platform that will be able to bring out the skill in the girls, and just for us to learn lessons even as we look forward to bigger stages that of a World Cup.
4: Kenyo Priscilla Katova, Deputy Director General Sports, Zambia Army, talking to us. I also have with me Wezi Mazunda. Wezi, CAF is considering launching under 17 Women African Cup of Nations next year. Is this a sign that African football is growing?
3: A wonderful announcement from CAF there. Congratulations, CAF. Thank you very much. This has been long overdue. My prayer answered. I think this is good for the women's game, and it's coming at a very, very, very good time. Women football has never disappointed. That is why I love the women's game. What is Malawi doing at the Africa Cup of Nations? A debutant beat Nigeria, reigning champions, beat them clean, fair and square, beat Ghana, a giant of Africa, ranked 32nd in Africa, beating the best 130 something in the world. This was the advert we needed, and it has come late. It comes the background of their great achievements from countries like South Africa, Zambia, here producing two of the most expensive players in the world, record breaking, Rachel Kundananji, Barbara Banda. And another thing is what other great achievement, Barbara Banda's hat-tricks at the Olympics. Good news for the women's game in Africa. It's good news for the women's game in Africa. As a Zambian, I'm very, very proud, because I can testify that our under 17 women national team has qualified three times in a row. That is after 2014. That's like a 10-year cycle, over 10-year cycle. Get back into qualifiers from 2024, 2025, 2026. Africa is hosting the Women's World Cup, under 17 Women's World Cup in Morocco for the next 5-year cycle. So between 2024 and 2029, that is a great achievement. This will spur Africa on. Women's game in Africa will be spurred on. And this is what we need. I think there's really been a big gap in competitions for the junior teams, especially. It being a cry of mine, I have really prayed, and I'm glad it's come to pass now. The junior teams need a lot of competitions, and it's good that's come timely. I hope it's going to move to the under 20s as well. And it's just an interesting initiative. I wonder how the format is going to be, and if we're just going to gather in one place. But this is very encouraging, and I think one of the reasons should be Malawi's success. I think we should keep talking about it over and over and over and over. These things don't happen every day, and when they happen, Africa, let's stand up and celebrate. Let us rejoice. This is like an African team beating Spain, the reigning world champions. You beat them first game at the World Cup, and you beat Spain. That matters. For many teams, it would have been Malawi would have won the first game. Eventually, they would have phased out, but they stood strong, and they have stood strong for the women's game in Africa. So congratulations, CAF. Thank you so much. The women's game is loving this decision that has been made, and it has come timely. 2027 is very, very good, so that we have more junior teams on the African continent getting the experience to qualify for world events. Like I said, Morocco is hosting the World Cup, so they'll host it again in 2026, in 2027, 2028, and 2029. So there are all those World Cups opportunities for all African countries to be able to aspire to prepare for as they qualify to these World Cups that are happening yearly. And this is a great achievement because it's laying a good foundation for the women's game at grassroots level, junior level. So now with the schools program as well that CAF has introduced, we are loving it so much, under 15. So it's going to make countries more serious in building up from junior rank, talk about under 12, under 15, grooming the under 17s and encouraging the girls to be great players, you know, to carry the banner of the women's game in Africa, to be good ambassadors, to serve out there. We dominate in the African continent and go out there in the world and dominate. We should be expecting African teams to be world champions not so long from now. Maybe we should even give it less than 5 years. I think African teams should be able to stand up and compete effectively. My only cry and my hope and my plea and my appeal for the women's game in Africa is support. Support this initiative. Support the grassroots of women football in Africa. Support the junior structures. Support them. Put everything in place. Motivate the coaches. Motivate the technical staff that work with these young people. Protect them. Let them be a mechanism to protect these kids. They shouldn't be vulnerable from attack and abuse and harassment. Let's have groomed junior champions who are well-behaved, loved, cared for, and who produce the best results after the adults give them a good guidance. We let there be good grooming in these young players and let them have the facilities. Africa, let's have proper facilities for our young players. Let's also have the ability to host events. Let countries invest in different infrastructure so that they can be able to get the chance to host these events and give courage to the country, the hosting country, so that they motivate their players more into playing these games. They see how their other teammates are playing. And let's also have a good brand of football coming to these young players, because trust me, in the next 10, 20, 30 years, women's football in Africa will be a giant force. It has happened with Malawi. It's going to happen with each and every African country.
4: Wesley, thank you so much for having taken time to talk to us.
3: Thank you for this wonderful question. Thank you so much. Thank you.
4: We were looking at the news that is coming from the Confederation of African Football, CAF, that they are considering launching the Under-17 Women African Cup of Nations as from 2027. We were asking, is this a sign that African football is growing? For Channel Africa Sports, Namchana from Zambia.
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0: music that gets your feet moving, as well as all the sports you need between now and 5 o'clock Central African time. That's Big Baller, Nigeria's own flavor. And I think he's just one of those hit makers that has been at it for such a long time. And age, definitely not a number. He's got the rhythm. He's got the swagger, that's for sure. And before that, we took a trip to Côte d'Ivoire with Dibojo Lifuna with the infectious Vivian. And that was a remix, of course. Let's get you dancing, like we said. We've got a true pioneer that's coming up, a world champion. He's the founder of Zimbabwe's National Martial Arts Tournament, the man many know as Zim Ninja. We're hoping to be able to connect with him and find out exactly what he's been up to, because he's not just, you know, doing it for himself. He's doing it for a whole continent. So let's welcome the national, well, he's not just a national, he's a world champion, a Hall of Fame inductee, and founder of the National Martial Arts Tournament. How are you doing?
1: I'm doing fine, thanks. And how are you, my sister? And I'm glad that I'm part of this program from Channel Africa. Thank you so much.
0: Thank you so much. You go by Shidoshi Wilfred Mashaya, but you're also known as Zim Ninja. I like that nickname. Where did it come from?
1: Okay, Zim Ninja, it came from the style called ninjutsu. I became the first Zimbabwean internationally certified ninja. Mm. So after that, I was nicknamed the Zim Ninja. Yes.
0: What is... for those who want to know, ninjutsu, what is ninjutsu?
1: Ninjutsu is a martial arts style that originated in Japan. It's an art of stealth, a shinobi style. It comprises of many martial arts techniques that includes weapons, non-weapons, and lots of self-defense techniques. Yeah.
0: All right, you're a world champion now, but you're not just worried about your title. You're also building champions. That sounds so exciting.
1: Yes, sure. You know, sometimes what we do, we don't do it for ourselves. We do it for the community. We do it for the future. So I became a world champion not once, but many times. But I saw it fit also to groom other world champions from Africa, so that us as Africans can show the world what we are made of, what we are capable of doing. So I have groomed world champions, for example, Vincent Fambira, and from kids I have built also world champions. Last year I went to the United Kingdom in Wales. We managed to scoop 43 medals, and I went with 8 kids, 4 boys and 4 girls, and I'm happy with the progress. So the legacy has to live on even way after I'm gone. Yes.
0: I love the legacy part. I mean, you had a tournament, right? The tournament carrying the theme fighting drugs and substance abuse. I mean, that's clearly an important message with what's happening on the continent.
1: Yes, sure. Because in martial arts, actually, we say martial arts is more than punching and kicking. It's a way of life. Then if it's a way of life, what are we doing to change lives? What impact are we doing to our communities? So I saw it fit to come up with this tournament. Actually, it's a platform that I'm using to fight drugs and substance abuse, because in martial arts, we kick and punch. But we are saying we have to kick drugs away. We have to punch drugs and substance abuse away. And this year, I'm happy that I was crowned the Zimbabwe Sportsperson People's Choice Award winner, and being loved by the people, being voted by the people as the best sportsperson of the year, People's Choice. Hmm. I saw it fit that I have to pay back to the community by coming up with something that benefits the community. So I'm using this platform as a way of educating the nation, as a way of awareness, to especially to our youths, to stay away from drugs and substance abuse. And we shall be having various organizations that will be giving lectures, like, say, rehabilitation centers, giving lectures on how we can help those who are already in the drugs. And also, we are going to have other organizations to warn those who are selling drugs, because we are saying down with the drug dealers, because they are the root cause of everything. So this is the platform that I'm going to use so that we help our youth, because our youth are perishing, and we cannot just sit down and watch whilst our future, our kids are being destroyed, because they are our future. The world will become extinct if we don't have this future. But it's up to us now to fight hard, because it's something that is killing our youth. And there will be a lot of activities on the day. Besides fighting, there will be also entertainment on the day, yes.
0: It sounds amazing. Which platform can we follow and, you know, also help with the journey to eradicate substance abuse and support, you know, martial arts on the continent?
1: I can say currently we're still planning, but we shall have various links, and people can follow us, or can follow us on our Sim Ninja Academy links and on Wilfred Mashaya page. That is where I think about, around next week, we shall have different links to the platforms that people can follow in the build up to this tournament that is going to happen on the 26th of September in Harare.
0: Thank you very much. Our thanks there to Shidoshi Wilfred Mashaya, the Zim Ninja World Champion, founder of the National Martial Arts Tournament. We wish you and everyone involved every success with this year's event.
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0: South Africa's global superstar, the one and only. She has one name, Tyla Chanel. Poor man, Chanel. Wow. Before that, Nigeria's techno with On You. We've got the Afro beats. We've got the vibes. Now, we've got also African women's football preparing for the next leap. CAF considering launching an under-17 Women's Africa Cup of Nations from 2027, a tournament that could transform the way young girls across the continent develop, compete and dream. Is this the missing link between grassroots football and the future World Cup stars? To help us unpack that, when we come back, we'll chat to our correspondent from Zambia, Namchana Namchana.
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0: Welcome back. 8 minutes away from the top of the hour, which is 3 o'clock. That's 8 minutes that we are away, Central African time. So we were trying to connect with our Zambian correspondent. Unfortunately, it seems we're unable to establish that connection at the moment. We'll certainly try to catch up with Namchana a little later in the program, because it is a very important question, this one. You know, the big question is a proposed CAF Under 17 Women's Africa Cup of Nations the next major step in growing the women's game across Africa? Because this is huge. I mean, this is exactly what we've been talking about. I mean, you could hear Wesi Mazunda earlier was just saying this is all her dreams, all her manifestations coming through. So I think, you know, we would definitely like to hopefully get that conversation going with our correspondent in Zambia. But we also have the best music from across the continent here on Africa at Play.
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0: Something Soweto alongside DJ Maphorisa and Kabza De Small with Ama DM. What can I say? How often we've been having the pleasure of your Ama DMs. All right. Thank you for joining us. We're heading into the second hour of Africa at Play on Channel Africa, where the African stories take center stage. Still to come, we will have for you plenty to celebrate. Well, I guess if you're a Banyana Banyana South African supporter, yes, celebrations are definitely happening. If you're a Nigerian supporter, not so much. I'm sorry that you're out of the Women's Africa Cup of Nations, as well as not going to be able to be at the Women's World Cup that's happening in 2027. And don't go anywhere. We've got another 2 hours that is going to be packed with insight. It's going to be packed with debate. It's going to be packed with the best music as well from across Africa. We'll also talk to our correspondent, Tony Obani. He's going to join us from Lagos. And we're going to find out how the camp is feeling. We'll unpack the growing debate around the Super Falcons. Is it time for a new coach, or are the problems much deeper? Don't go anywhere.
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0: A beautiful celebration of African identity, Soty Soul featuring Pata Ranking with Melanin. And before that, you heard Wizkid also reminding us that sometimes in life you hit a little bit of turbulence, okay? And the music here keeping us equally grounded. Welcome to Africa at Play. We're into the second hour. As always, exciting conversations across the continent when it comes to sport and that's why we call it Africa Play. Play with us. Don't go too far. When we come back, we'll shift our focus to Nigerian football. And man, the Super Eagles are under, well, actually not the Super Eagles. I mean, they've had their rough, tough run. It's the Super Falcons who are now experiencing intense scrutiny following that recent disappointment at the Women's Africa Cup of Nations. So we're going to find out, is this a coaching issue? Is it Well, are there deeper problems when it comes to Nigerian Football Federation? We've got a report from our correspondent in Lagos, Tony Obani, and we're going to get his analysis as well live on the show. So stay with us. 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First, with the African story globally, we're going to go to a break. And when we come back, Tony Obani waiting.
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2: The one and only Tongai Arnold Chirisa. My man.
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2: You know, when you started out on Studio 263, way back in the day, did you become the Hollywood superstar that you are today?
3: You know what was funny? Like, I used to do a thing with my brothers that back in the day when you had to go to, like, a DVD store to loan out the DVD so you can watch it and then return it. You know, before the movie started, there was, like, 10 minutes of commercials or, like, trailers. And we still had that dude that did the commercial voice, you know. So every time, you know, he would say the name,
4: Will Smith, Denzel Washington.
3: Yeah. I would literally put my name in there as well. I had no idea why I used to do that, but it was just like, yeah, one day is one day. That's what I knew. But this is before, like, I truly had an idea of that I really wanted to be an actor.
1: Africa's voices, Africa's journeys, they all on African Diaries. 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
5: Super Falcons head coach Justin Madugu has urged the Nigeria Football Federation to increase investment in women's football, warning that other African countries are rapidly advancing and heavily funding their national teams. He said that Nigeria must follow suit to keep up the pace of women football development in the continent and not be left alone. 10-time champions of Africa, Super Falcons were stormed by the indomitable Lionesses of Cameroon 1-0 in the quarterfinals of WAFCON, thereby preventing them from defending their trophy and gaining direct qualification to the World Cup next year in Brazil. The Chawinga sisters propelled Malawi to send Nigeria the warning signals at the group stage of the WAFCON before Cameroon delivered a soccer punch at the quarterfinals. Super Falcons coach Justin Madugu speaks.
6: You understand quite clearly, not just from even the results. Even when you follow teams when they play games, you will realize that everybody is investing so much and everybody is doing so much to ensure that they improve. So the onus is on us to also realize the fact that reality should dawn on us. We must also do a lot to get better. We not only remain where we are, but also try as much as possible to keep improving at all times. People are doing a lot to make sure that they develop their own. We cannot be in isolation. We must also do a lot to try as much as possible to make sure that we develop a lot of things. There are so many areas that we really need to look at ourselves. A lot of areas that we need to work on to try and make sure that
5: Former Super Eagles captain John Mikel Obi has highlighted that Africa possesses abundant football talent, but stressed the urgent need for stronger football structures and increased investment to unlock the continent's full potential. Speaking on his Obi

0: podcast, the former Chelsea legend said that Africa has no shortage of raw world-class players, insisting that poor training facilities and weak administrative systems hold back local development. Mikel Obi speaks.
1: African players, and you look at the Moroccan team, what they achieve, the players that they have. You look at the Senegalese team, you look at the Nigerian team, what the players that we have, the likes of Victor Osimhen and all these guys. There's so much more to come from African teams, but the right things has to be put in place. If the right structure is not put in place, we cannot succeed. We cannot get better. Unless we continue to improve and put the structure right, we will be stuck. What has just happened? 120 million. For Real Madrid to go for an African player to pay 120 million, it's just insane. You couldn't see that for years back in the day. That wouldn't happen. But it just shows where African football is right now. What we're doing, how we're growing. We saw African teams represent the continent at the World Cup. What we did at the World Cup, the bigger teams, the smaller teams. We need to put structure in place, improve the structure, because the next generation are coming. The next generation are going to get better, even better. We have to put the right structure in place for the next generation to come through and make sure that they have the right environment to get better. As sports, whatever you do, football, athletics, basketball, whatever, you can do it. We've seen that. So I just hope that we get the right people to continue to improve African football, because there's so much more to come.
0: Former Nigeria Football Federation Technical Committee Chairman Barrister Chris Green has called for a broad national football confab to address deep-rooted structural and administrative challenges facing Nigeria football, rather than relying on the NFF alone to fix them. Green stated that the problems plaguing the country's football are too vast for the NFF executive board to shoulder independently, necessitating an inclusive emergency national summit. He emphasized that the proposed conference should bring together government officials, private sector representatives, club owners, former players, and veteran administrators. The appeal comes amid mounting scrutiny over national team performances, domestic league administration, and ongoing debates surrounding the upcoming NFF Executive Committee elections scheduled for September 27, 2026 in Lafia, Nasarawa State. Chris Green speaks.
2: The eggheads there should put their heads together. Let there be a national confab. People will come with all their ideas and at the same time solutions to how to get this thing done. It's not one-man business. When I was there, I didn't do it alone. I worked with a lot of people. I took notes. Wherever I made mistakes, I tried to correct. I asked questions. You know, I attended seminars, I attended trainings and all that. And I had my target. My target was getting results, not for pecosites there. It's to get results. And I got the results by the grace of God. Let us tell ourselves the truth, the basic truth. I need a national confab. If they do it, I may or may not be there. But other people will be there to be able to say what we are saying.
0: Also, Nigeria football legend Shegu Odegami has launched a strong campaign titled No Retreat, No Surrender, appealing to President Bola Ahmed Tinubu and stakeholders to halt and reform the upcoming Nigeria Football Federation electoral process. Odegami is demanding an immediate halt to the scheduled NFF elections, citing an unfair delegate imbalance and a flawed electoral process. He has vowed to approve the calls to secure a restraining order to stop the polls if his appeals are ignored. Quoting him, he says, "If you fail to take your team to the World Cup, you'll find that more often than not, they vote you out or sack you. That's the measure. If you have a coach that doesn't do well, they sack him. If you have a player who is doing badly, you remove him. These guys have not succeeded. They are our friends. That's the painful thing. We know ourselves. We are in the business, and when we champion the fact that they should go, they make you an enemy. It's not a personalized thing. They have failed. If we go back to that route, we are going to fail as we have failed before." Shegu Odegami speaks.
3: You fail to take your team to the World Cup. Check. Go try. You will find that more often than not, the other fact you. Or you go, or they vote you out. It's very simple. That's the measure. If you have a coach that doesn't do well, they sack him. You have a player who is doing badly, you remove him. You have to remove. So these guys have not succeeded. They are our friends. You see, that's the painful thing. We know each other. We are all in the business. And when you champion that fact that they should go, they think they make you an enemy. It's not a personalized thing. They have failed. If we go back to that route, we are going to fail as we have failed before.
0: And that concludes Sports Roundup in Nigeria. For Channel Africa Sports, John Ubane reporting.
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0: I mean, CK has such a gift, you know. He can take a simple melody and make it into a global hit with this one, Emiliana. Wow, I love it. Nigerian music, yeah. Beautiful, beautiful. And before that, Zimbabwe's legendary Bunda Boys. It was a dance for us. Jit Jive. Clearly timeless. So while Nigeria's music success is also getting us to the biggest sporting conversations. Now, the Super Falcons have long been Africa's standard bearers when it comes to women's football. But recent results have sparked fierce debates. Now, their former captain as well, saying it's time for the qualified coach, their current coach, who's Justin Madugu, apologizing. There's just so much happening. But to unpack where Nigerian football goes from here, we're joined by our Channel Africa correspondent in Lagos, Tony Ubani. Tony, welcome back to Africa at Play.
1: Thank you so much. You could just see that I've really been dancing to that beautiful song, you know, just coming out from the station. It's a thing that makes people rewind, you know, listen to, you know, Channel Africa and then beautiful music and, of course, beautiful sports presentations.
0: Oh, you see, we are shaping the soundtrack and the sporting, you know, track of the world. Tony, for a nation with Nigeria's football pedigree, I'm sure the fans are concerned with what is unraveling right now.
1: Yes, indeed. You know, things have really fallen apart since South Africa also inflicted another defeat on the Super Falcons. We have seen them, you know, moving, you know, from bad to worse, and then, you know, it got worse. And indeed, the first time the Super Falcons will not be at the Women's Cup since making their debut, you know, the maiden edition in 1991 in China. They have ever been constant, you know, since then. But unfortunately, you know, like they say, there is no champion forever. We have seen the growth of female football in Africa. And of course, it's spreading so fast. Who could imagine that Malawi making his debut, you know, will definitely be the one that all eyes in Africa and, of course, the world will be on when they take on Cameroon tomorrow. And of course, there are reports coming out, you know, from Nigeria. There have been a lot of murmuring, grumbling. So many people are not happy. And of course, the former skipper of Super Falcons, Desire Opara-Nozie, is one of those who is penned and, of course, calling for the head, calling for the change, you know, of the coach, Justin Madugu. You know, Desire Opara-Nozie says that Madugu has not gotten it right. And, you know, quoting her, she says, it was a disappointing result for the Super Falcons. The South Africans put up a good game for 90 minutes. At which the Super Falcons player started the game the way they ended it, because it was evident that they only react to situations. Moving forward, I think right now the team needs fresh legs, young players, and also the team needs a qualified custodian. And of course, besides Opara-Nozie, so many other people, stakeholders, have really been debating, you know, the performance of Justin Madugu. Madugu before now, you know, told the press, you know, that everything was okay before the beginning of the WAFCON, and that indeed Super Falcons were too great a team that so many other African teams were not willing to play them in friendlies. He defended the Nigeria Football Federation, saying that his team was ready, ever ready for the WAFCON. But then we saw, and of course people were marveled, you know, when Malawi took them to the cleaners. And of course, from then on, we saw so many things, especially goalkeeper Chiamaka Nnadozie, who, of course, was indisputably the number one goalkeeper in Africa, of course, before the coming of Mikeli from Cameroon, that we saw that definitely will take the crown of the goalkeeping in Africa. We saw that most of the players had added weight, and they were no longer what they were. And they were no longer invisible, as in so many other African countries, you know, took them to the cleaners. We saw the match between them and South Africa. Before now, South Africa had only won two games among all the series of games, you know, they had played with Nigeria. But then we saw a confident Banyana And indeed, that they grew in confidence and, of course, demonstrated that they were no longer going to, you know, play behind the Super Falcons. And that also shows that indeed the Nigerian team needs changes, both, you know, technical and, of course, some of the players, you know, had to go. That's exactly what Desire Oparanozie is saying. And so many people seem to agree 100% with Desire Oparanozie that Justin Madugu, you know, may have, you know, played her last role as a Super Falcons, you know, coach.
0: Well, Madugu has since apologized and saying he's, well, not worried about losing this job as coach. So I don't know. I mean, what does, is there confidence already lost by the Nigerian public? Do players still support the coach? Can the coach realistically recover from this level of criticism?
1: I doubt if the coach can come back. If you remember, it was on this station, you know, that we told you that if Madugu loses the trophy and, of course, fails to qualify Nigeria for the World Cup, you know, that his position will definitely not be intact for him again. He knows that. That's exactly why he's unfazed, you know, with the criticisms that are coming. He has rendered an apology, but it's an apology too many. One apology too many. I remember when Malawi beat them, there was an apology. And of course, when they continued their fumbling, so many apologies coming from him and the girls. But this time around, I think that he knew he has gotten to the last bus stop of his tenure as the coach of the Super Falcons. He admitted that the outcome was disappointing, you know, insisting that his players gave their best on the pitch, but ultimately fell short of expectations. The gaffer also accepted full responsibility for the Super Falcons failure at the tournament. First of all, he said, "I have to apologize to Nigerians over our inability to make it to the World Cup. It was not our intention. We came and did the best that we could, but our best was not good enough. We are very sorry for that, and we take full responsibility for everything that happened," Madugu said, and of course added that he's not afraid to lose his job, knowing that he has played his role. It was a very fine opportunity for him among 120 million Nigerians for him to have also come and play a part. And of course, despite every other thing, we will agree that Madugu did his best. And of course, in doing his best, he equally got so many rewards in that process. He's among the coaches that have tinkered the Super Falcons, you know, that even if he goes, he will always live in affluence. Remember, you know, the last time they won the 10th title in Africa, that's the WAFCON title. Of course, federal government gave them a lot of incentives. And of course, those incentives are things that one can always use, you know, to remember that he did a fine job, but as it is, no condition is permanent. What we are seeing with the rise of female football in Africa, Nigeria, as it stands now, the Super Falcons cannot in any way confront any of the rising forces in African football. So Madugu has to step aside. And of course, Nigeria has also to make changes in the Super Falcons if we really mean to, you know, continue our dominance. And of course, you know, in Africa and indeed the world.
0: Well, the Nigerian Football Federation now appointing a fact-finding committee. I mean, I feel like we've had these committees before.
1: Yes, yes, that's exactly what we're saying. As in, we're saying that in Nigeria, we react a lot. You know, we are not proactive. We always react. It's only when things that happen, you know, that we start reacting. We saw all these things coming. It's been a very bad year for Nigerian football. From under 17 to under 20 to under 23, the Olympic team, you know, to the Super Eagles, you know, back to back, they did not make it to the World Cup. And now again, you know, the Super Falcons have equally beaten the dust. So that means no Nigerian team will ever go to the World Cup. We are tired of watching others. And of course, with all the talents that we have, I did say one time, Nigeria is blessed with so many talents, but what we have in talents, you know, we are denied in administration. Unfortunately, there are a pack of people that make things bad for Nigeria when it comes to administration. They do not think about the larger Nigerians. They think about their pockets. And that's exactly what is happening. The Nigeria Football Federation just set up a fact-finding committee to look into the unwholesome, poor run of the country's national team in international competitions. You know, we have said it that, so many bad things have befell the Super Eagles and the Super Falcons, the under 23. You know, even in West Africa, the Wafu B that we played, we saw that Tanzania, of course, could not even allow the Flying Eagles, to qualify for the larger Olympic team that will be coming up much later. So it is a very terrible thing. And so many people have been calling for the head of the president of Nigeria Football Federation, Ibrahim Guzo. And I think it's in reaction to that, this fact-finding committee, it means that the spring power of African women football will not be at the 2027 FIFA Women's World Cup Finals to be staged in Brazil. And then former NFF General Secretary Ambassador Fanny Amu, heads the committee that also has former Nigeria under 20 tactician, president of Football Coaches Association, Coach Ladan Boso, former Super Falcons captain, and multiple women African women's winner, Desire Oparanozie, and so many others, Mutiu Adekwoju and Dr. Alex Mana. But indeed, if you look at the names that they have read around here, these are very close people to those in power. And indeed, you see that there is absolutely nothing that is going to come out from this, because it's still the same thing. And the elections that they are planning to hold next month in Nasarawa, so many people have been against it. So the Nigeria Football Federation is trying to save face. But I think there are too many, many disasters that have befell Nigeria football that for anybody to rise up to cover what cannot be covered again.
0: Tony, let's finish with this. Fast forward 12 months, what needs to happen between now and then for Nigerians to believe the Super Falcons are back on the right path?
1: We have to see that there has to be very, very, good changes. As in, if there is a good change, and of course you bring a coach that will not be, a photocopy of what those in administration in Nigeria football is doing, we also So need changes in the Super Eagles. We have seen that the Super Eric Chell, beautiful. Nobody expected that Eric Chell could do what he had done with Nigerian football. I think for him, his position is safe. And of course, so many Nigerians are in support of him. What we are not in support is that in the Super Eagles themselves, there are certain players that have overgrown their wings. Most players, when they become important, they think that, they are players that cannot be done without. There are so many talents everywhere, so many Nigerians playing everywhere. For Nigerian football to regain its respect in Africa and the world, we also have to go far and, of course, go to the nooks and crannies, to look for players. There are so many players, so many Nigerians playing in almost all the leagues in the world. So it's just if we put our dragnets, definitely we'll get these players. And we cannot, because once the head is rotten, absolutely there is nothing that you do, that will make the body to be okay. We need to make changes. The status of the Nigeria Football Federations, they are not well constructed, because some of these statues, debar people, who are well, that can bring changes, positive changes to Nigerian football. It debars them from contesting the elections, and so many of them cannot contest the elections. So we are asking that the statutes be revisited. We cannot be falling from grace to grass, and then we are talking about doing an election that we certainly know that if you close our eyes, we know that the present president, Ibrahim Guzo, will come back, because of the statutes and because of he has created with all the FA chairmen in the states. So almost all the 37 states FA chairmen, they are definitely going to vote for Ibrahim Musa Guzo. And then if we allow that to happen, that means that we'll also continue to groan because Nigerian football will definitely, be fumbling. And of course, Nigerians will only just be grumbling with all these things. Time. It is time for change. And that time is now. Nigerians have spoken and they called on President Bola Ahmed Tinubu to come to the aid of Nigerian sports. Since he came, I think that's just one area that President Tinubu has done well, releasing money as at when due. And the monies, all the monies that are released, you know, there is no accountability. Any money that is released, people will just do anything they like because most of them, you know, are coming from the party where the president belongs.
0: Insightful as always. Thank you very much to our Channel Africa correspondent in Lagos, Tony Ubani, helping us make sense of one of the biggest stories in African football. Nigeria's response over the coming months could shape not only the future of the Super Falcons, but women's football across the continent.
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0: Africa.
1: Alaladini Ashake. Composers. I'm a piano.

0: This is a song that proves that even when you are at the summit, the climbing never stops. Asake with Lonely at the Top. And before that, what did you hear? Great music, as always. Kulosa by Oxlade. So Afrobeats, we have the anthems here on Africa at Play. Now, can African football do something for, you know, the next generation of young women? CAF is considering the launch of an under-17 Women's Africa Cup of Nations from 2027. Could this be the tournament that uncovers Africa's next Barbara Banda or Rafiel Wejane? Let's head to Zambia now, where our Channel Africa correspondent, Namchana Namchana, is joining us to unpack what this could mean for the future of women's football across the continent. Welcome to the show, Namchana.
1: Yeah, good afternoon, Zai, and good afternoon to all our listeners on the African continent and beyond.
0: What an amazing consideration by CAF. I mean, this could be significant should this decision be given the green light.
1: Yeah, I think we are late as Africa. Yeah, because when you consider our colleagues in Europe, I think it has surpassed such stages. What we should be considering now, or what we should be talking about, Zai, as the African continent, is the under-10 and the under-15. I think it is long overdue. Actually, the Confederation of African Football, they shouldn't have pushed this thing to 2027. They should have considered to say, look, we're in a hurry, we're in a haste. We need to do this thing by December 2026. We need to make sure that we grow African football. But it is a welcome move by the Confederation of African Football. This is what we need. And this is the only way we are going to grow football on the African continent. There is so much talent there on the African continent. We have a lot of girls who are highly talented, but there's nobody to identify them. But the more we come up with such tournaments, the more we are going to motivate these young lads to go further in their lives. And I think it is a good move on the part of the Confederation of African Football to come up with WAFCON for the under-17 girls. And like you've said, the likes of Barbara Banda here in Zambia, they're aging. We need these young girls to be able to be in the terraces now, just to wait for that moment so that we'll be able to discover the new Barbara Banda. Because if we are able to have such a tournament, we are going to identify a new talent. And how I wish is I, we are going to have a situation where CAF not only considers the under-17 WAFCON, let them even go beyond. Let them even bring the under-15 or even the under-12. This is a good move. If CAF can actualize this, I think it is the right way to go. And we can only wish the Confederation of African Football, CAF president and his executive members, a good luck in whatever they are doing. I think this is the step in the right direction, Zai.
0: Namchana, don't go too far. We're going to take a quick break. We'll continue the conversation in just a moment.
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0: Welcome back to Channel Africa. 9 minutes away from the top of the hour at 4 p.m. Central African time. Before the break, we were unpacking what could be a landmark moment, all right, for women's football. CAF considering introducing not only an under-17 Women's Africa Cup of Nations, but Namchana here was talking about putting together an under-15s, an under-10s development structure. So, Namchana, I think, you know, this is a very interesting point you're making, because this could create a genuine pathway where you take the under-10s, you develop them to under-15s, and then they go into the under-17s. Because, you know, we can't be consistently relying on the likes of one or two stars.
1: Yeah, right. You are right here. The reason why Europe has dominated the world football, it is because they are able to identify talent. They are able to nurture talent from the age of 5 years. And you and I, we know the story of Lionel Messi, for example. Messi was identified by Barcelona when he was just about 9 years old, because he was not growing, and he had that genetic problem. So they helped in his medication, but they saw his talent that he had at the age of 9. They nurtured him as much as they put a lot of money into his medication. But at the end of the day, look where Messi is today. Nurtured at the age of 9 by Barcelona. And today, the entire world is talking about Lionel Messi. The entire world today is talking about Cristiano Ronaldo. Even on the African continent, we have had a lot of stars like JJ Okocha, Roger Miller. You're talking of Rashid Yekini, the late Rashid Yekini, Daniel Amokachi. So it is high time. We should be able to know that football, you have to nurture it. And the earlier we do it, the better. If we are able to identify talent, because talent, you're able to identify it, even at the age of 5. So if you were able to identify these young kids at the earliest age, yeah, let's say 5, 7, we are going to dominate world football. This is the difference between Africa and Europe. Because in Africa, we identify talent, or we like now to look for stars, or to look for players who we are going to poach and take to our national teams at the age of 20, 25, 30, even 35. And this is why Europe is beating us. And this move by the Confederation of African Football, I only hope it will come to pass next year. And how I wish a CAF will cast their net wide. Let's have the African Cup of Nations die for under-10s. I think it would be extremely important, and it would be very interesting to see our children from different African countries competing for African Cup of Nations for under-10s.
0: That's our Zambian correspondent, Namchana Namchana, insightful, also being cautious, thinking far beyond just under-17 Women's Africa Cup of Nations.
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0: A South African classic, Shibobo by TKZ, featuring our very own Benny McCarthy, who's the national team coach of Kenya, by the way. It's all right. We do like to share. Okay, we're heading into the final hour. That's right, 4 o'clock. We'll unpack Banyana Banyana's famous victory over Nigeria. We'll also speak to Far Post executive editor, Imtokozisi Dube, and we'll also cross to the UK for our English Premier League season. Yeah, it's all going down.
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0: 1 minute after 4 o'clock, the international voice of the South African Broadcasting Corporation. I'm Zai Khan. Great to have you company, wherever you are, wherever you're listening, across our beautiful continent and the world. Still to come this hour, we'll unpack South Africa women's impressive victory over Nigeria, what it means for South Africa's World Cup hopes. We'll also get expert analysis from Far Post Executive Editor Mthokozisi Dube before crossing to the United Kingdom for a preview of the new English Premier League season, including the African stars making the headlines. Stay with us. Plenty more sport, plenty more conversation, plenty more music coming up.
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3: I'm not even gonna lie. I used to call myself an ugly you, but I'm not even an ugly you. I'm a sexy you, you understand? Girl all over the globe wanna act me, you understand?
4: Girls in my crib, zero Snapchat.

I know you're loving the tunes. Bandana featuring Asake, and before that, City Boys from Burna Boy. Whether you are in Lagos, whether you are in Lusaka, Johannesburg, Kigali, we got you covered on the dance floor. All the Afrofusion stuff. We are definitely flying the African flag here. Now, from one team that's flying the African flag to

0: irrespective of what the result is, you know that you would have given your all, and that's what it's about, you know. As I said, the disappointment of not going through automatically was there, but now we have to lift ourselves up and make sure that we're ready for this game. You cannot still think about what happened in the past, because that's not going to help you. You just have to be ready for this game, because you know what's at stake, and we can still reach our objective, and that was to qualify for the World Cup. We can still reach that by giving our all in this particular game. Look, there's something that you cannot buy, and that is experience. And I think if you look at the Morocco game, the experience that we had in the team really held us to good stead. Obviously, when you talk about younger players, we have Karabu, who's been in the team for a while. She's 25. We have other players that's been in the team for a while that are still young, you know, early 20s. And that's a plus for us with all that experience that they have. It's a plus for us that they have that experience. And we of the opinion that we always blood in the new young players slowly, you know, like you just throw them in. You throw them in, they have a bad game. The media turns the story around and says we should have protected them. So we've got to have that balance where we create opportunities for them in tournaments. We create opportunities for them in friendly matches to be able to. And sometimes you bring players with experience. I remember Coach Hugo Bruce brought two young players with them. They never played. You know, Chandra is now playing overseas, the same as Smith. And that's what we try to create as well, because we also look at the time where they're already. You can't just throw someone in for the sake of throwing someone in. Isabella's 23 as well. Ronaldo's 21. Lona Temba's 24. So we do have young players in our squad that we are blooding slowly when the time is right. You know, people always look at people's ages and think, that's it. I think Noko played until the age of 39. And if I were to listen to people saying that, you know, she's old, she must go, then where would we be now?
1: That's the Banyana coach, Desiree Ellis, Dr. Desiree Ellis. And she's impressed with the team's victory over Nigeria. Don't go too far. Joining us after this is the executive editor of Far Post, Mtokozisi Dube. And he'll be coming up to Channel Africa in just a moment.
2: Rise and shine with Pete Andoro and Tsepiso Makwetla.
3: So how do you respond to Niger's new penal code, which criminalizes same-sex relationships and imposes prison terms of up to 10 years?
4: Yes, I think the Niger legal system is responding to what is more or less a clarion call to criminalize unnatural relationships among people of same sex. And it's a response to the growing tendency of the West to continue to impose their beliefs and understanding of human rights on the African continent and other developing countries.
3: That's Dr. Samson Osagie, who's a Nigerian lawyer and former vice president of the African Bar Association. And there are those that are defending it, and many that are saying it's out of order. Where do you sit?
2: Big continent, bigger conversations. Rise and shine with Peter Ndoro and Tsepiso Makwetla. 6 till 9 a.m. on Channel Africa, the African perspective.
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0: nobody perfect. Sometimes I want in my zone, I want zone out. Which is the reason I can't tell. I be make I play you the cassette. Oh no no. Getting paid, baby Chico. Got a big baby Waco. It's a speed, man, I feel good, man, I feel good. Skating is a lifestyle.
1: A sound skating, that's filling the dance floors from Lagos to London. Asake with Skating. What a big musical export. And speaking of exports, we're going to unpack how proud this team, Banyana Banyana, have been. They've been exported onto the world stage and keeping that Women's World Cup dream alive as well. To unpack just how important that result against Nigeria is, we're joined by the executive editor of Far Post, Imtokozi Sidube. Welcome to Africa at Play.
2: Thank you so much, Zai. Good afternoon to the listeners.
1: Well, you can tell as South Africans, we are celebrating that victory for Banyana Banyana. I mean, this is such a statement victory, right? Not just because of the result, but because of what it says about where Banyana Banyana are right now.
2: Yeah, look, I think it was a good result. Nigeria is one of the powers of Africa. We know of the rivalry between South Africa and Nigeria. So, I mean, getting one over Nigeria is such a huge thing. But also just to keep those hopes of qualifying for Brazil next year, I think that's very important. I think it's a tournament that South Africa needs to be part of, you know, come 2027. So massive result for Desiree Ellis and the girls.
1: And I think what stood out was the composure under pressure. I mean, the team was very clutch, very matured. How did you see it?
2: Yeah, look, going into the game, just knowing that it's Nigeria and the kind of quality they possess, I was a bit worried, you know. I think they handled it quite well. I think the most important thing in football is obviously take your chances. Tembi Khatlana scoring her third goal of the tournament, and Refilwe Tshane also, you know, captain of the team, rising to the occasion and getting that all important goal. So I think they did very well. Kudos to the team, and especially the senior players, you know, like Bambanani Mbane. She's really been important for the team. Kaylin Swart as well. And then the upcoming players, you know. So very interesting.
1: Let's talk about those upcoming players. Are you seeing enough of the upcoming players coming through? Or should South Africans be worried about succession planning?
2: I actually feel a lot needs to be done for women's football. If you're going to produce players, you've got to have a vibrant, competitive league, you know. I think the reason that South Africa is able, the men's team is able to go to an AFCON and compete with players that play in the local league, it's because of the strength of the local league, you know. You also need the same for the women's league. We need to move towards professionalizing the women's league, because only then will we start seeing, competitive players that go on the world stage and sort of match their peers on the world stage. So I think a lot needs to be done in terms of that. And also in terms of development, I think I'd love to see a lot more being done, you know, the youth national teams playing a lot of matches, because that's when you also gain that experience and you are prepared for stages like the WAFCON, you know. The more that happens and the more exposure, the more we're able to export more players to top leagues, you know. If you go back to the team that won the WAFCON in 2022, you realize that a lot of those players were actually playing their football overseas, you know. So the kind of experience that they get overseas is very important when they now play these tournaments. So a lot more needs to be done. It's not enough. I wouldn't. And also looking at the fact that you've got a Bambanani Mbane who's 36 now. You've got Refilwe as well, who's, I think Refilwe is 34. You've got Tembi Khatlana, who's 31 now. And those players that I'm mentioning are actually key. You've got Andile Dlamini as well, who's in her mid-30s. So those are key players that we really need to find perfect replacements for. You look at this tournament, we scored 5 goals. 3 of them came from Tembi Khatlana. We need someone that will step up and sort of fill that gap and be able to also score goals. You know, Hilda Mahaya as well, also, you know, towards the end of her career. We went to this tournament without a player that I think has been very important, Jermaine Seoposeni. And you can see the gap that she's left. You wouldn't want the same situation when these players that I've mentioned have actually, you know, stepped away from international football. So a lot more needs to be done.
1: There we go. Mthokozisi Dube, executive editor of Far Post, helping us unpack the memorable chapter in Banyana's journey, their World Cup dream, very much alive. And yeah, fans do have a reason to believe that there's more to come from this team.
3: 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This is Channel Africa.

0: Favorite Girl by one of our favorite artists, Rema. We love that track so much. And you also heard Mnige from Tyler ICU, DJ Maporisa, and Tycoon. Wow. All the songs that we have here. What a powerhouse of African music. Now, from the chart toppers to the table toppers, because across the UK, we've got the countdown that's truly on. New signings, new coaches, nervous coaches, millions of fans asking the same question. Is this going to be our season? Let's head to England, where the wait is almost over. The English Premier League returns, bringing it with it another 9 months of goals, title races, relegation battles. Will Manchester City reclaim the crown? Can Arsenal defend and keep it, you know, again? Liverpool, are they ready for a title charge? I mean, what's happening? We're joined by our UK correspondent, Geshom Enyati. Geshom, always great having you. Such an exciting time.
1: Yes, it is. But firstly, let me say you seem to be sitting nicely there. I understand. It's nice and cold.
0: I wouldn't say nice and cold. It is cold.
1: Yes. Okay, that's fine.
0: What's the weather like there, Geshom? I heard you guys got a bit of a heat wave happening in the UK.
1: There is, and some fires in other places, you know, destroying properties and the like. It's not too good. This heat wave is something which they say it has never been seen before, especially particularly this time of the year. It's really boiling.
0: And we're having a big freeze here in Johannesburg. Two extremes, but we've got some place now that's starting on 0 points. What are you expecting from this English Premier League season?
1: Yes, the talk has started. The Premier League is back. And it is a massive football bonanza across the African continent. I say so because the Premier League has a large following, you know, across the continent. So next week brings the return of the world's most popular league, complete with raw entertainment, endless entertainment, talking points, and non-stop drama. While goal scorers celebrate under the floodlights, losing managers face massive tactical headaches and somber stories. The grand curtain raiser, as we have mentioned briefly, explodes to life on Friday night at 8 p.m. That will be the 21st of August at the Emirates Stadium. League champions Arsenal taking on newly promoted Coventry City, who make a historic top-flight return after a 25-year wait. Now, Coventry, they're coached by Frank Lampard. He's a football legend with the England national team. He coached Chelsea, and he joined Coventry at the championship stage, and he took them to the Premier League. So you may think that this match, Arsenal, the Gunners will take it, but maybe no ways, because, you know, when a team is just recently promoted, they tend to, you know, cause an upset. So anything is going to happen. If you want me, then I can tell you what's coming up next.
0: Absolutely, Geshom. I mean, I'm thinking about Arsenal, the defending champions. Pressure on them, because everyone's now chasing them. Is retaining a title actually harder than winning it?
1: Yes, it is. It is. But with the departure of Pep Guardiola, top manager who handled Manchester City, he won the league championship several times. He's not coaching that team now. There is somebody else who is also Spanish, Maresco. So we wait and see. But then on Saturday, the opening weekend excitement continues when another newly promoted side Hull City host heavyweights Manchester United. I think Manchester United will win this round, but please, please don't quote me. And then after that, Man City steps into a brand new era without Pep Guardiola, as we have said, hosting AFC Bournemouth. Then the weekend blockbuster, biggest heavyweight showdown of match week one, takes place on Sunday afternoon, featuring a fiery clash between Newcastle and Liverpool. So really, a lot of excitement is expected, and the fans, obviously, most of them, what happens in the UK, people buy what they call season's ticket. They pay once, and then when their team is playing, they've got the tickets already. If it is traveling, they travel, they've got the tickets. It's a lot of money, but it appears, the community, they've got money, because if you go to each and every stadium in the Premier League, it will be jam-packed. You get nothing less than 29,000 spectators, 30 up to 40. It's really exciting. So I think this is a privilege for the community that they've got, some pennies or some coins, some money, some notes to pay and watch the game. So it's quite entertaining, Zai. Really, really entertaining.
0: Entertaining indeed, and I'm sure the business side of it is smiling. But now, from an African perspective, who are the players that we should be watching this season?
1: Yeah, there are a lot of African players in the Premier League. And some of the players who we say they're not Africans as such, but they're players of African descent. We talk of people like Bukayo Saka, he's a star. Luis Scali, he's a star. They are naturalized as British, but they are players of African or origin. But honestly, really, there's quite a lot of African players playing in the Premier League this side, quite a number. Welbeck, Danny Welbeck, is originally from Ghana, but he's playing for Brighton and Hove. Albion, but he has moved to Chelsea. He's a senior player. He also played for the national team a few times. So there's quite loads, really. I'm trying to think some of the players, if I can mention them one by one, but I think that will be too exhausting.
0: Absolutely. I mean, I just know even here in South Africa, we always look at Arsenal as an African club, not just, players. We just look at it as, oh, wow, they represent so amazingly when it comes to, players of African heritage.
1: And Newcastle as well. Newcastle, their uniform, which is their trademark, is the black and white colors. And if you go to Zimbabwe, especially in Matabeleland, there is a team called Highlanders. They wear black and white. So people there, they support Newcastle just because of their attire. And when they say it in vernacular language, black and white, they say, ezimnyama ngenkani. And I'm sure I've heard that terminology in South Africa as well.
0: Say that again, Ezemyani Mkazi.
1: No, ezimnyama ngenkani.
0: Oh, I full marks for effort. Okay, you got to give me an A for effort. What does that mean? What does that mean?
1: Yeah, it says, if I can literal translation, I think it says black by force.
0: Oh, that is power right there. And,
1: Yes, it's like a black power salute.
0: oh, yeah, that sounds beautiful. And I think, you know what? This season is promising to be an exciting one. For me personally, looking at the World Cup and then going into the Premier League, and for a lot of people that I know, by the way, the one player that's come out as a star player from the World Cup has been Erling Haaland.
1: Oh, yes. What team does he play? I'm trying to remember.
0: Manchester City. I mean, he's the
1: Oh,
0: Viking
1: Manchester
0: striker.
1: City. Yes. Yeah, you're right. Yes.
0: I
1: Yeah,
0: think
1: it's quite a number of them.
0: And he's definitely captured a lot of hearts and, his skill as well. Geshom, fantastic as always. I cannot wait to see another incredible Premier League season. And I have no doubt we'll be checking in with you regularly throughout this campaign.
1: Yes, maybe I can just give a rundown of the f upcoming features, fixtures. Everton will play Crystal Palace, Ipswich will play Sunderland, and on it will be a Saturday. Leeds United will play Nottingham Forest. Brentford will play Tottenham Hotspur. Tottenham Hotspur, you remember they got into trouble last season. They really struggled there to fight out of the relegation zone. They've got a new manager, so and they've also, paid to get new top class players. So we wait to see. And some of the people, the fans, they're saying, let's watch out for Tottenham Hotspur this time.
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0: Como ça va? If you heard a little bit of French there, perfect timing because our very own French presenter, Jolina, is standing by, ready to take over the airwaves with the best in Francophone music and stories from across the continent. And before that, we slowed it down with Talk to Me from DJ Gayani. And as they say in French, parlez-moi.
1: Parlez-moi.
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0: Merci beaucoup, Jolino. He's coming up. Don't go too far. 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
4: The one and only Tongai Arnold Chirisa. My man. 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
5: You know what was funny? 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
0: Well, that's where we're going to leave it for this edition of Africa at Play. A huge thank you to everyone who joined us across the continent as well as the world. My sincere thanks to the technical producer, Dipalesa, my producer today, Sitakazelo, for keeping the show running smoothly, keeping the show running seamlessly. It's an all-girl team, as well as Tumi and her team there for streaming, connecting us as well with audiences from everywhere around the globe. From me, Zaycon, thank you for your company. Stay tuned because there's plenty more coming your way on Channel Africa, your voice, your sound. Have a wonderful weekend. Stay safe. Until next time. Tomorrow, I shall see you same time, 2 p.m. Central African time. Ciao, ciao.

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0: Keshai, burudani ya mziki, msikilizaji, 12 na dakika 21, alama kujumlisha 2760 55 259 24. 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
3: 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I let them go. Instead of going, more than six people came out of that car and attacked me in my and they said they are police. I started fighting back and they handcuffed me. Immediately they started beating me and one of them was telling me, "You have been running here and there. 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
3: We cannot preach integration at summits and practice exclusion in the streets of our country. I say this as a South African, to South Africans first of all, but this is a broader challenge to which we must apply ourselves as a community. Southern Africa has borne witness to the movement of people over millennia. Our people are the products of migration.
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it, is it, is it, is it, is it, is it, is it, is it, is it, is it, is it, is it, is it, is it, is it, is it, is it, is it, is it, is it, is it, is it, is it, is it, is it, is it, is it, is it, is it, is it, is it, is it, is it, is it, is it, is it, is it, is it, is it, is it, is it, is it, is it, is it, is it, is it, is it, is it, is it, is it, is it, is it, is it, is it, is it, is it, is it, is it, is it, is it, is it, is it, is it, is it, is it, is it, is it, is it, is it, is it, is it, is it, is it, is it, is it, is it, is it, is it, is it, is it, is it, is it, is it, is it, is it, is it, is it, is it, is it, is it, is it, is it, is it, is it, is it, is it, is it, is it, is it, is it, is it, is it, is it, is it, is it, is it, is it, is it, is it, is it, is it, is it, is it, is it, is it, is it, is

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1: Hey, thank you so much, Jacobo. The guy always gives us a good time, doesn't he, man? It's 2100 hours Central African time. You are still listening to Channel Africa. It's Jamba Vibes, where we take a journey around the continent and celebrate African music together. I love it that we get to do it together. It's not the same without you here on Channel Africa. Thank you for joining myself, Benjamin Mushatama. That you've had a good week. Hope that the weekend is a time for rest, a time for celebration, enjoyment. You know, the weekend get a little bit toilsome. But don't worry, we'll take it easy. We'll just enjoy some beautiful music right here on Channel Africa. Man, we'll be with you until midnight Central African time, zooming into the African continent. You know, that's what we do best. Haven't heard this one in a long time.

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1: He's got the voice, but the drum tells the story. The Jimba Vibes with Benjamin Mushatama on Channel Africa, the African perspective.

0: some beautiful music of gratefulness. Hey, don't forget to be grateful every day, thanking the Lord for life, the simple things, family, that you woke up this morning and you made it through this week. I know it's a Saturday, but it doesn't mean that we don't get a little bit sentimental, hey? This one is a beautiful one by Java. And this one is Hang Out with MT and Saudi. It's titled Ibadla. Alright, before this one, you heard My Yoki Yoki by Voodoo. You are listening to Channel Africa. I'm Benjamin Mushatama. These are the djembe vibes.
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Channel Africa, first with the African story. You know how we do it globally. So much is happening in the music industry this weekend. We've got the South African Music Awards that are happening tonight. We've been speaking about them on the show for a while. Had some of the nominees interviewed on our Sunday shows. So in our Pop in Africa, we'll speak a little bit about that later on. Stay with us right here on the J.

0: Music of Africa right here on Channel Africa with me, Benjamin Moshatam. We're wrapping up that double play with Ghana's King Promise with Charlie Popa, and they're going continental on that one. And before that, you heard IOJ with Paranoia. Wonderful music right here on Channel Africa. We have a busy, busy weekend. In fact, the last two weekends have been busy, busy. I'm also going to look back at the previous weekend, because we had the Basadi in Music Awards that were taking place in South Africa, honoring some big names in the music industry and also just in the entertainment industry. I'll let you know who are the big music winners on that one. And also, Tyler is on the continent. She's here. She's with us. And I've just been certifying if it's true. Yeah, Tyler is in South Africa launching her A-pop album. And she's also going to be at the Summers tonight. So we're looking forward to that. So much is happening when it comes to Africa's music scene. I'll let you know a little bit later what's going on there in our Pop in Africa feature. That's where we keep in the loop and we peer in and see what's happening in the music industry. So much talent, so many shining stars. Yeah, sometimes we have to just keep up, right?
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1: 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You feel it before you hear it. The Jembe Vibe.

0: Adekunle Gold there with Raw Door, taking us to 23 minutes past 9 o'clock Central African time. 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
0: All right, it's time for our Pop in Africa feature where we take a look at the biggest entertainment stories in Africa today. There's a lot that is happening. Tyla sweeping major achievements in South Africa. She's got what is called the Tyla's Homecoming Takeover. Wizkid is locking down a major holiday festival, and there's several notable album drops and industry updates. Let's start off with Tyla, a Grammy-winning girl who is hosting her A-Pop Takeover for Appreciation Day at Gold Reef City Theme Park in Johannesburg tomorrow night, actually. The homecoming is a celebration and is featuring 1,000 free tickets that have been won via TikTok. I know that she does that well, how she's able to garner just a whole lot of popularity via social media. In fact, her fame came through TikTok, so I think that's a good way for her to give back. But also, the recording industry of South Africa, RISA, has announced the global pop star Tyla is going to be honored at this year's Summer Awards, the South African Music Awards, in their 32nd edition. It's a recognition that is one that definitely is really much very synonymous with this artist, Tyla. It's a prestigious international achievement award. It comes on the heels of her major success with the release of her latest album. But we know that she's had so much great music so far. Already I've seen on her TikTok, she's been posting a whole lot of you know, just things just to harvest everyone to come through and see her tomorrow at Gold Reef City here in Johannesburg, South Africa. It's good to have Tyla in the country. It feels good to see her actually honoring even her South African fans. Right, let's move on and see what else is happening. There's some new announcements that have been taking place in this week. We know Wizkid is garnering some support for being a hit liner for the 2026 Detty December Fest opening concert in Lagos. Afrobeat superstar Wizkid is announced as the first official headliner. He will perform at the grand opening concert later in the year, 18 December 2026. Hey, let's get our holiday tickets, right? Get ourselves to Lagos for this one. It's going to be a massive celebration. This is a big festival because it's a massive 13-day cultural and music celebration in the city of Lagos. Hey, anyone out there want to sponsor a flight for me and those wonderful tickets to see Wizkid? Come on, inbox me. I'd love to hear from you. I'm kidding, man. But let's see what's also happening. The Summer Awards have been taking place. Tonight is the second night for the Summer Awards. But last night, they started their first night, which selected certain particular jobs. Genres. It was hosted by Anele Zondo, opening the night with the technical crafters, producers, and musicians shaping South African sound. The highlights of key winners included Makadzi, who won the traditional best album category for her album Sesi Harose. And Aria Star also took home the Rest of Africa Award. I love that they have that award. It was for her album The Year I Turned 21. Okay, let's see what's happening in gospel. The best contemporary faith music album was taken by Dakindo for his album For the Glory. And also we saw the likes of Langamavuso and Lord Cares, who were actually prominent highlights for that first night. The second night is still taking place tonight. I'm sure that we're going to see some big announcements for tonight. So those are the key things that are taking place on the African continent when it comes to the latest news. What are the big movers and shakers doing here in Africa? How are they making the continent shine? It's great to see them doing that. And hey, Tyla, welcome home.

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Then you know you get Flatos. 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Only talk too much again, easy. FCC, Kilo Biz, Obafia, Weezy, Obafia, Lumunfia. 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I rely in my mind. 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
1: 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Get the killing of the dummy. And I do my style, you're about. Do yourself.

35 minutes past 9 o'clock. It's a Saturday night right here in Johannesburg, South Africa, where we're broadcasting from. Nice collaboration here, DJ Maphorisa. Still waiting for that album of 2026. There's been a postponement on that one, but I'm sure that they're working their magic. DJ Maphorisa is with DJ Tunes on this one. Wizkid bringing that lyrical fire. And of course, Mavo is there as well. As I mentioned in our Pop in Africa, Wizkid has been announced as the official headliner for the Dirty December Fest 2026. Let's gather in Lagos on the 18th of December. He'll be part of the grand opening concert. Before this one, I played you Tyler with Chanel. She's also in South Africa. She's going to be honored tonight at the South African Music Awards. Tomorrow she'll be doing that A-pop takeover, appreciating the South African fans at the Gold Reef City theme park in Joburg. It's good to see her actually honoring the fans in South Africa, right? Not forgetting her roots. It's always good to come home. Alright, let's move things forward. I mentioned earlier on the Basadi in Music Awards took place last week. There were some big names that came out of that. Let me give you some of the bigger winners from that. Artist of the Year, Zee Nxumalo. Song of the Year, Nothando Hlophe with the Methodist Medley. DJ of the Year, Durban Gogo. I'm a Piano Artist of the Year was Mawu. Shall we keep going? Okay, let's see who else. We've got Samro, Songwriter of the Year, Noni Muji. Newcomer of the Year, Spiwe Black. And then Hip Hop Artist of the Year was Anele Zondo. Judith Sapuma, who we were interviewing last week, was mentioned as Jazz Artist of the Year. Alright, let's hear some music from Zee Nxumalo, Artist of the Year for the Basadi in Music Awards.

0: Congratulations to Zinqumalo. This is a positive one, Guqa, my prayer. And this one, say, hey man, let's go back to that prayer closet. Whatever you need, ask it from the Lord. Well, let's take a bit of a breather. And man, there is a big, big event that's happening here on Channel Africa. A big webinar that we're going to have, and we want you to be part of it. It is the Innovation and Technology Webinar. 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And just a few days ago, we were celebrating International Youth Day, and also it's Youth Month, and it's taking place on the 25th of August. 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Poppy will be holding it down as the moderator. We're going to have Dr. Vuyo Nyembezi, SABC Group Executive in Technology. Dr. Lungile Binza, the big names in the SABC, going to be part of that. Dr. Binza is the Chief Operating Officer here at the South African Broadcasting Corporation. It's a big conversation that we're all trying to figure out here on the African continent. Make sure that you have your attendance brag card. But listen to this. There's more to know.
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0: All right, so be part of that. 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How do we wrap our minds around that one? Remember, do register. 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Wherever you are on the continent, you can be a participant. Well, even if you find yourself outside of the continent, you're welcome. All right, let's keep the music going. This is Mr. Jazzik. Itemba.

0: Great music right here on Channel Africa. Mr. Jazzix, Mellow and Sleazy, Shaz RSA and Paul Speezy, Itemba. Man, let's not give up, let's keep going. And let's keep our spirits alive in the year 2026. The year of new discoveries, new momentum. Let's keep being positive in this wonderful year that we call 2026. Hope that you are good wherever you are. You're enjoying the beautiful music right here on Channel Africa. I call it beautiful because it belongs to us here as the African continent. Don't go anywhere. Stay with me, Benjamin Mushatama.
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2: So how do you respond to Niger's new penal code, which criminalizes same-sex relationships and imposes prison terms of up to 10 years?
3: Yes, I think the Niger legal system is responding to what is more or less a clarion call to criminalize unnatural relationships among people of same sex. And it's a response to the growing tendency of the West to continue to impose their beliefs and understanding of human rights on the African continent and other developing countries.
2: That's Dr. Samson Osagie, who's a Nigerian lawyer and former vice president of the African Bar Association. And there are those that are defending it and many that are saying it's out of order. Where do you sit?
1: Big continent, bigger conversations. Rise and shine with Peter Ndoro and Tsepiso Makweka. 6 till 9 a.m. on Channel Africa, the African perspective. Keep Africa in your hands. 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

0: All right, so this one, people were trying to figure out what this one means when it was coming out. Benson and Rema. Fikan Wekan. What does it actually mean? Fikan Wekan. Well, it describes frustration with fake friends, unpaid debts, and a refusal to compromise on value or money. I love that kind of value, right? Holding guys accountable. It's a Yoruba expression meaning to exchange one thing for another.
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0: All right, let's keep the music going. I'm Benjamin Mushatama. I'm having a good time right here in studio with you. It's your mercy. We're going all over the continent, enjoying our music until midnight.

0: Hey, we bring this one back from the year 2022. Bring it to the future, all in you. Remember Senior Oat and that wonderful vocal by Zimbabwe's Kimmy Chienda. Hey, it's 10 o'clock, 10 p.m. Central African time, right here in Johannesburg, South Africa. Let's move into the second hour of the Djembe Vibes.
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0: The night moves quicker when the music is here. The African beat is not just announcing the time, but is also moving us into more dance beats of the continent. Second hour, so a little bit later on, I'll let you know what our artist profile is all about and who's in our artist profile. You know me very well. Always hold my cards close to my chest. There'll be a little bit of a surprise who we're going to be finding out a little bit of later on. This is when we don't just look at where someone was born, you know, how they started their music career, all those things. But we look at the facts that we usually don't zoom into. I promise you, sometimes we think artists are dunderheads or they don't have any intellectual capacity, they didn't go to school, but that's not true. You'll be surprised just the wonderful facts that you'll find out about artists and where they came from, how they started out, and also these little facts about their childhood. That's what we're going to do a little bit later. But we start off this hour with Tenny. This one is titled Lanke. These are the Djembe Vibes. Don't go anywhere.

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0: Hey man, this one, I did the things that must happen. Diamond Platinum's made history in this one. First Tanzanian song in history to debut on the Billboard charts. So easy, it just be buggy. Hitting 1 million views within 14 hours on YouTube. So easy, it just be buggy. TikTok sensation as well, bringing aboard the likes of Chris Brown, Jason Derulo, and even football player Paul Pogba on that one. Koma Sava, Diamond Platinums is hanging out with Jason Derulo, Khalil Harrison, and Sihle on this one. So much more is coming up. Keep dancing with me, Benjamin Mushatama, right here on Channel Africa.
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2: So how do you respond to Niger's new penal code, which criminalizes same-sex relationships and imposes prison terms of up to 10 years?
3: Yes, I think the Niger legal system is responding to what is more or less a clarion call to criminalize unnatural relationships among people of same sex. And it's a response to the growing tendency of the West to continue to impose their beliefs and understanding of human rights on the African continent and other developing countries.
2: That's Dr. Samson Osagie, who's a Nigerian lawyer and former vice president of the African Bar Association. And there are those that are defending it and many that are saying it's out of order. Where do you sit?

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1: All right, a nice collaborative double play. Travis Scott is with Tyler and Vybz Kartel on that one with PBT. And before that, you heard Misaki collaborating with Diplo on Tomorrow Silver. Well, we're going to have our profile feature coming up just in a few minutes' time. Today, we're looking at Seyi Vybz. I like Seyi Vybz. He's got a very, very contemporary vibe, very much street edge, blending Afrobeats, Fuji, and that Nigerian street music. We know him for that hit Chance and that big album that he did called The Billion Dollar Baby. We're going to find out about the facts that we might not know about him a little bit later on our artist profile right here on the GMB Vybz.
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0: New music right here on Channel Africa. This one is a new one from the young man, Say You Vibes, Hang Out with Omalay. This one was released early in the year on January sometime. Very infectious rhythms, emotionally depth, themes of love on that one, and also personal healing. We're looking at Say You Vibes today for our artist profile, finding out a little bit about, you know, those facts that we might not know about. Sometimes we just think that artists are just singing along, eh? But let me let you know who this guy is. Well, he left home to hustle at a very young age. At the age of 15, Say Vibes started hustling in the ghetto and was reportedly given 200 million naira by Depa Music in 2019. There was a dispute there. We'll look at that as well. Also, another thing is that he's a young man who was raised and born in Ikorodu before his parents moved to Ketu. Right, let's look at all those interesting facts about the guy. How does a young man leave home at 15? Hey man, I remember, man, when I was 15, I was still suckling from my mother's breast, right? How do you leave your family at that young age? Well, during a landmark interview, when he was speaking to Cool FM Lagos, Say Vibes shared the bleak reality of his upbringing. Things weren't easy for him. He noted the growing poverty within the ghetto. His family hit a point of financial desperation. Things weren't easy, man. Instead of holding back, his own relatives actively encouraged him to leave the house to seek a path for himself. Man, that must have been difficult. They literally, his family told him, man, go hustle. Don't stay here. Don't be crushed by these economic conditions. Yeah, man, most artists do go through that, right? But it's also interesting that despite all these challenges, he was able to actually even study sociology at the Lagos State University. So don't you think, ah, man, what a poor artist. He hustled, got his education before this music set a new direction for him, right? So interesting, right? And I'll tell you a little bit more about that 200 million naira that he received. It was a very, very contentious moment in his life, I think. Different things were happening in his life here, especially when it comes to his record label. Say was fundamentally an independent artist who relied on this Depa Music company. Basically, what they were doing for him, they were doing his digital distribution. And rather than traditional heavy-handed record label contract, it was very unique. Now, in 2019, Depa Music allegedly advanced him 200 million naira to solidify their working relationship. However, things got wrong and weird, man. Their relationship crumbled completely due to severe allegations of financial exploitation and a lack of transparency when it comes to operations. So there was a dispute that exploded around Say Vibes camp regarding missing royalty funds estimated to be worth over 1 billion naira. So that 200 million wasn't enough. Well, you know, it was an interesting one because this had a huge consequence, this contractual collapse. He had established his own imprint. He had what was called Vibes Inc. and signed a widely recognized young talent named Muyiz. So Muyiz and Say Vibes jointly terminated this distribution with Dapper Music. Muyiz publicly supported the split, recounting grim behind-the-scenes details. However, the structural consequence of pulling out of Dapper Music Distribution Network was a rigid post-termination legal penalty under the strict fine print of their distribution terms. Say was hit with 13 months of prohibition from releasing any brand new musical material. So it's good to hear that in the year 2026, despite all these crazy occurrences, Say is still standing tall. What other facts do you know about Say that we don't know about? Let me know on our WhatsApp number. I'd love to hear from you. Maybe you know a little bit more about the artist. I'd love to hear maybe other details about him. Remember, we've got that WhatsApp number where you can stay in touch with us right here on Channel Africa. +27 83 288 6684. That's +27 83 288 6684.
1: So one day I created a song and my producer was like, your name shouldn't be just She, it should be She Vibes. You have vibes. So I just added it. That's how I became She Vibes. I never take no for an answer, you know. I'm always hungry for more.
0: All right, this is a live one by Say Vibes. Like, you know, as we wrap up our profile, this one is titled Big Vibes. It's a live version of it. Enjoy it as we wrap up the facts you don't know about an artist. A man who stood tall despite hard circumstances.

Sounds good on this one. Live version of Say Vibes. This one is titled Big Vibe. Interesting facts there of the guy coming from the ghetto to international stardom. Man, that's what Africa is, man. We really are able to overcome the most difficult moments. Still maintain a rising star status. I always promise you new music. This is new stuff from Tato Hatsi. I've been speaking about her for a while on the show. Such a great talent.

0: New music right here on the Champion Vibes. This is still fresh, released just a few weeks ago. Takto Hati, she's become a staple collaborator for major standard bearers in the amapiano genre. Go from Limpopo. Takto Hati, hang out with Shav on this one and Sean Music. This is the new one titled Ama Him Him.
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2: The one and only Tongai Arnold Chirisa. My man.
3: Please.
2: You know, when you started out on Studio 266 way back in the day, you become the Hollywood superstar that you are today.
3: You know what was funny? Like, I used to do a thing with my brothers that back in the day when you had to go to like a DVD store to loan out the DVD so you can watch it and then return it. You know, before the movie started, there was like 10 minutes of commercials or like trailers. And we still had that dude that did the commercial voice, you know.
2: Yeah.
3: So every time, you know, he would say the name Will Smith, Denzel Washington.
2: Yeah.
3: I would literally put my name in there as well. I had no idea why I used to do that, but it was just like, yeah, one day is one day. That's what I knew. But this is before, like, I truly had an idea of that I really wanted to be an actor.
1: 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The Upside with Poppy Jongwana and Nsako Mhlanga.
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5: The Upside.
4: I've been so excited to get you onto the show. I'll tell you why, as a rash for you. And by rash, I mean that I stalk you. Stalking you in a very professional way.
5: Obviously, having started off in the beauty space, having insecurities, acne, adult acne, and first started off as a mask, and then became a passion and more of an art and a craft. And then transitioning into fashion was so natural because I've always been someone who loves fashion. So I decided to go into business with my mom, who is professionally a fashion designer as well as a businesswoman, and just us having similar style and understanding the African market, sure. I thought it would be a great venture. So that's how we transitioned into fashion. I'm still a beauty girl, but always. I'm more of a fashion girly, I think, now. I don't know, but I mean, there might be something coming up for beauty. We'll see.
1: 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Drum tells the story. 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

0: and calming ourselves down. Not forgetting that it's still Women's Month here in South Africa. Oh, we had such a lovely conversation at the beginning of this month with Angelique Kidjo as we were paying homage to the mothers of the African continent. This one is her Malaika, and before this one, you heard Asha, who is also of an international standard. Beautiful one from her, wonderful one from her. How do I describe it? Let's just keep to beautiful, right? Because that's my favorite word tonight. This one is titled The Beginning. 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
1: 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Rise and shine with Peter Ndoro and Tsepiso Makwetla.
2: So how do you respond to Niger's new penal code, which criminalizes same-sex relationships and imposes prison terms of up to 10 years?
3: Yes, I think the Niger legal system is responding to what is more or less a clarion call to criminalize unnatural relationships among people of same sex. And it's a response to the growing tendency of the West to continue to impose their beliefs and understanding of human rights on the African continent and other developing countries.
2: That's Dr. Samson Osagie, who's a Nigerian lawyer and former vice president of the African Bar Association. And there are those that are defending it and many that are saying it's out of order. Where do you sit?

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0: This is a nice sing-along one, right? Give me Lomo, Lomo. Ah, music from Ghana, Kitty, and Black Sheriff there. This one is a lovely one that takes us to the end of the second hour of the Djembe Vibes. Are you enjoying the music? Hope that you are. Remember, we've got some great news. Channel Africa is now on WhatsApp. Hey, that's pretty cool. And guess what we've done? We bring the conversation to you there. 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
0: Hey, we're downing 2 hours. That's what we've already done. It's an African celebration right here on the Djembe Vibes. Can't you believe it? We get to do it every Saturday and Sunday. From 9 p.m. until midnight Central African Time. We're broadcasting from Johannesburg, South Africa. We are South Africa's external service into the continent and the world. Let people make you believe that we are not proud to be African. South Africans love being part of the continent. That's why Channel Africa is here, to prove everyone else wrong who say that South Africa is isolated. No way. We are part of the rest of the continent, and right here on Channel Africa, we do it proudly. It's music all the way in the third hour. Our collaboration feature is also coming up, where we look at how Africans are brilliant as collaborators. All right, let's keep going. Let's keep dancing.

Big track, this one. Genre defying. Acclaimed production. Creative lyrical themes. That's how we do it here on the Djembe Vibes. Lil J and Mona Lisa. Love this one with Sars and Chris Brown, part of it, taking us back to the year 2022. Before that, you heard a fresher one, Omalay, with Waste. Let's change tempos. Shekinah is leading the way right now. Keep it steady, girl.

0: Hey, we love her, South African pop star, our R&B sensation that we're proud of here. This one is her Steady. She released that multi-platinum debut, Rose Gold, which felt like a treasure in itself. She keeps releasing some great music, known for tracks like Suited, Please Mister, love that one, Back to the Beach is that smooth one if you're going on a short lift. Hey man, let's take a break. The music is sounding good. Don't go anywhere.
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Do it globally. Hey man, later on we're gonna have our collaboration feature. We call it the Continental Collaboration feature, where we look at just how brilliant we are as Africa when it comes to collaboration. And today we're looking at one that is a classic. I'm not letting you know now. No. I'm making you anticipate. I'll let you know who we have today. A good track here in South Africa. If you're from the streets, we call it a number. That's the title of this one. The number. Bill Nas and Wozu, G Nako, Apuki, and DJ Juicy.

Oh.

right, we're keeping it fresh. We're keeping it new right here on Channel Africa. Do aka TRP is with Tycoon on this one. It's becoming like a staple food. The wonderful voice of Baba Lua M and Nucho on this one.

0: It moves from one part of the continent to another. Before this one, from South Africa, you heard Tanzania's rapper Bill Ness. Innovative on that one, Kinamba Namba. Good music, as you can hear it right here on Channel Africa. Proudly African. We are not ashamed of that. All right, don't go anywhere. We are going to have our continental collab feature where we look at who's collaborating with who and why they decided to. Zilipendwa na
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0: Yeah, you are listening to the Djembe Vibes. We do it good. Traveling around the continent is what we love doing. And today we're going to take you back. It's our continental feature. It's our collaboration feature. This one was a big one. I did say it's gonna be a classic. DJ Clock featuring Chico on this one.

ka dinako tsa rona man. When we were young. Not that I'm any older. Taking you back to the year 2016. The first innovators. And a new generation. Chico Twala on this one. The architect of the 1980s and 1990s bubblegum and Afro pop. He was approached by

This one we used to dance, do the left to right dance, you know. Don't do it too hard, man. Don't dance too hard. Not like the generation of the Amapiano. They dance hard, those ones. All right, how did this collaboration happen? This DJ Clark with legendary South African musician and producer Chico Twala. It took place in terms of that cross-generational thing that DJ Clark was looking for. As much as he had an electronic ambition to create something new, he had a way of doing that. Actually, when you think about DJ Clark, remember that song we also used to sing along to, Pluto, Remember You, that he did with the indie pop band Beatenberg? He was constantly expanding and constantly innovating. On this one, he really wanted to bridge that gap of that Afro house beat. So bringing Chico Twala was so important. DJ Clark built a slow-burning, rhythmic Afro house beat. He utilized deep bass lines, that sparse hypnotic percussion, and left a lot of ample room for vocal storytelling. And then Chico Twala came along with his magic. He took control of the songwriting, the lyricism. You can hear his signature haunting and

0: The record was very much spaced out. Almost to 9 minutes and 18 second journey of this hypnotic, authentic Mzansi deep house sensation that it was. It was brilliant because a lot of DJs used it to build atmospheres in their track. Taking you back to 2016, DJ Clock's project, The Fifth Ticker, included this one. I did tell you that Africans know how to collab, and we do it well. Well, it was a nice one today. We came back to South Africa and went back in time. Let's keep the music going.
1: Number six.
0: This is the Djembe Vibes.

0: some mellow vibes. We're making way for midnight. This is South African Una Rams with I Like You. I do, I like you. That's why I'm spending this 3 hours with you right here on Channel Africa. Before this one gave us Ngiyeza, and then we started off in Tanzania with Nakubenda from J Melody with that bongo flavor. 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Don't go anywhere.
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0: Yeah, you know, and when things are toxic, this is what this song is all about. Well, this is Melanin with Saudi Soul featuring Petro Rankin. You're like, what, Ben? No, no, no, no, no. She's a heartbreaker, but you still want to date her. No, no, no, no, no, no. Guys, take care of yourselves. Before that one, you heard Olamide with Ginger. Kanya is here. She's looking fantastic. She just comes from a concert, from a Boosie concert. She's going to tell us all about it after the break.
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0: All right, Kanya is here looking like a queen that she is. Hey, Kanya, how are you doing?
3: I'm good. How are you?
0: Good, man. Yeah. You look so beautiful, but you always look beautiful. But today you like took it like one extra notch up.
3: Yes, I got my face beat done for you. I really cleaned up.
0: I was like, thanks for coming, Kanya. Thanks for gracing us with the beauty.
3: I cleaned up. Even at the top when I was entering the building, the securities. But you know, they're not saying anything.
0: But the looks, you can tell.
3: They're just like, you know, the mamas are just like, how this girl's always coming in tracksuits. But okay. How are you, Ben?
0: I'm good. How are you?
3: Oh, man. Oh,
0: How was the Boosie concert? I didn't know. Tell us a little bit about who Boosie is. This is a music show, so we can talk about the concert. We are allowed.
3: Oh, am I a guest? Okay.
0: Yes, you're a guest now. So, report for us. What happened? Where are you from looking so beautiful?
3: Oh, thank you. So, Boosie is a South African vocalist. I want to say there's no specific genre that we can tie her down to. So, she's really featured along some house DJs. She's given us also she does a lot of collaborations now that I think about it. So, you must also look KVK, out for her. Your Hibby K's. I think the biggest one, though, was the one with Black Coffee.
0: Yes.
3: Superman.
0: Should we play that one? No, but we'll let you play it in your hour.
3: Yeah. Okay. Right?
0: We'll play your music later.
3: But here's the interesting thing about her, and I love what she's done about longevity and just trusting your process as an artist and as a creative in the space, is that at probably about, I want to say 6, maybe even almost 10 years ago, she decided that she was going to put the mic down and she was no longer going to release music, and she wanted to focus on her family. She was not going to tour anymore. So she really stepped out of the industry and just focused on raising her family.
0: Nice.
3: And now she's back.
0: Oh, great.
3: Now she's back, and she's also celebrating 20 years in the music industry. And so this evening she put together some of the great names that she's collaborated with, the likes of Tapsi, also South African, Questa, who's a hip hop artist, Indlovukazi. Listen, I left
0: star studded.
3: Listen, I left, and I hear that the legendary Zola performed as I left, right? But yeah, so it's something I think that people can look out for on social media. That for me, I love live music.
0: Yes, you have said.
3: And we've had this conversation. Yes. The moment the curtains went up and the drums, listen.
0: You were jiving.
3: Just the drums. You know, like live music.
0: Do you have good dance moves?
3: Me?
0: Yes.
3: Oh, Ben.
0: Okay.
3: Oh, Ben. Okay. You got to ask those who know.
0: Okay, girl. We're looking forward to it, and we're looking forward to your show. Is it called Faithful with Boosie, right?
3: Yes.
0: Okay, nice one. That's the concert that Kanya was at, and she's giving us the lowdown here on the Djembe Vibes. Do stay with her in Africa in Song. Just in a few minutes, she'll be with us. I'm already about to say my goodbyes. I'll play a song or two, and then I'll say bye-bye.

All right, that's Ntereni by Futamata Diawara. Wana Komali. Do you know that griots weren't considered to be women for a very long time? It's the likes of Futamata Diawara who've changed that trajectory. Well, I'm going to also say goodbye now. Kanya is getting things ready. Her mics set up. Her earphones are being connected. So stay with us right here on Channel Africa. From me, Benjamin Mushatama. Till next time, God bless. Leaving you with Yosondo featuring a Cherry. Get your lighters out. One of those songs where you feel like you're in a big concert. All right, man, until next time, God bless. It's titled 7 Seconds.

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1: And just like that, it's good morning to you, good day, good afternoon, and good evening. 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
1: 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Busi, who I just saw live in performance with Questa performing this particular song.

0: This is what we call vintage, aka Victory Lap, the late and great Keenan Forbes, coming through of South out of South Africa. Late, but lives through the music. Absolutely amazing. It's a Victory Lap that you and I find each other once again on this beautiful Sunday morning. A welcome to you, and thank you so much for honoring our date. It's just gone 11 minutes past midnight Central African time. It's Africa in Song, and you are officially in the company of Ntombi YakwaSosibo.
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3: 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Immediately they started beating me, and one of them was telling me, "You have been running here and there. 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
0: Just a reminder that you can find us on DSTV on the Radio Bouquet, channel 802. 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

0: when we say we move across the continent, this is what we mean, rather. It is Africa in Song, beautiful music, beautiful vibes, bringing us to exactly 19 minutes past midnight Central African time. You also heard Rema there with a holiday. Whenever we're together, we get to rest, we get to sit back and relax. So it's always a holiday with you and I. Khanya Wakasosibo, that is the name. Welcome to you.
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2: Somi Grammy-nominated jazz voice, Rwandan and Ugandan roots, born in the US but claimed by the African continent. But she's also honored Africa's Miriam Makeba.
3: I'm South African. I can't talk to you without speaking about Ginger Me Slowly. In fact, that song has brought so much pressure on us South African men and how to treat our women.
4: It's not a song that I don't want to sing, but there are times when I feel like maybe I want to have a set that's a little more like, you know, I don't know, that's sort of brewing in other emotional spaces. I still feel like, oh, but I should do Ginger Me Slowly. It's kind of a joke now with my man. You know, I love that it's a love song that people want to hear and that it occupies a kind of warm energy center for me.
1: 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Afro beats, jazz grooves, and dancehall fire unite on Jemba Vibes. 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Women who lead. Women who lift. Women who inspire. African woman. 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

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Channel Africa One on all social pages. 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

0: This one is called Tao, coming through from coming through from Wasis Diope or Diop. Love it. Interesting sounds if you are from the southern parts of the continent, but it's absolutely amazing. It's absolutely amazing. Cannot help but fall in love, and that's what African song does. Opens you up to new music. We also heard there from CK with the Love Nandindi. This one going absolutely big on social media, TikTok to be specific, and it really just made us fall in love with it. Olwandle Nkulu from South Africa coming through there with Eyami. And then we had Panto Ranking featuring Davido with Confirm. Starting us off there was Sambolera. And that song by Kajin was absolutely amazing. Right? And it's one that I've always wondered, what does it mean? What does it mean? So Kajanin, they released that song in 1996 as an Afropop song. And it doesn't really translate to anything per se, but it is best known as a signature musical term and refrain from that song. And it just speaks life, power, and it speaks about peace. It speaks about conflict, and the theme that it's addressing is senseless war. So beautiful music, always educational. You get to learn something new. Africa and Song, with just 19 minutes till the top of the hour.
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0: So here's the interesting news, and you have been waiting for this, believe you me. 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
0: The tongue twister that is Swahili. I don't know what's happening.

0: She goes by the name of Elaine. You're the one, just like you are the one for me, all the way through till our time comes at 3 a.m. It's Channel Africa, it's Africa in Song with Ukhanya Wakasosibo. Welcome to you, and thank you so much for making sure that I'm the one who keeps you in good company. So it's not just company, it's good company. The beat does go on, the music does continue, and we are about to have the time of our lives as we settle in to the brand new hour. That's the second hour of the show. Let me tell you what's coming up right after this.
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0: So let's start off with you who just got into your car, who just got out your car and into the house. For you who's at the office, for you who's just sitting back and relaxing because you're trying to just enjoy the day that is. It's 1 o'clock on the dot, Central African time. This right here is the only date that matters between now and 3 a.m. Africa in Song, where radio is simple, it's smooth, and it's saucy with yours truly, Ukhanya Wakasosibo. More great music, the star of the show coming through. You can sing along, dance along. We're going to be making memories and throwing back every now and then. That is from South Africa all the way through to Egypt, everywhere in between, and of course the diaspora. 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Hashtag Africa in Song. You in good company, I'm in good company. You know what? Tell a friend to tell a friend. 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
0: I'm not gonna fight her. If she's calling me a queen, this is exactly what I'm gonna do for you. Listen carefully. Her name is Tapsi, African Queen. Her name is Khanya Sosibo.

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0: Dibanj alongside Akon coming through here with the Coco, bringing us to 11 past 1 o'clock Central African time. It's a vibe. It really is. As we wake up to a brand new day, just before that one, it was a Tiwa Savage, Burner Boy, Baby, all of which were featured by Davido. The name is Ukhanya Okasosibo. It is Africa in a Song. And you are live on Channel Africa, the African perspective. It really doesn't get better than this.
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2: Did you know that men are actually far less likely to seek help for mental health challenges, often suffering in silence until they reach crisis point? June is Men's Mental Health Month. It's important for us to broaden society's understandings around mental distress and what that looks like for men.
3: With men, I think it's more subtle behaviors, because men are not going to say, I'm depressed or I am anxious.
2: Yeah.
3: But what they might say is, I'm tired, I'm stressed, I just need to push through. It may look like increased irritability. It may look like increase in substance usage or alcohol abuse or withdrawing from family or even spending excessive amount of time at work. These can all be warning signs, but they're very much more subtle in men, because we kind of dismiss it as, that's just the way of.
2: Dr. Alicia Porter, member of the South African Society for Psychiatrists.
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0: King Sunny Ade coming through here with the Samba. Just before that one, Thames with a Free Mind. Very important that we are able to free our minds. It's just gone 20 minutes past 1 o'clock, or rather 21 past 1 o'clock Central African Time. 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
3: You know what was funny? Like, I used to do a thing with my brothers that back in the day when you had to go to, like, a DVD store to loan out the DVD so you can watch it and then return it. You know, before the movie started, there was, like, 10 minutes of commercials or, like, trailers. And we still had that dude that did the commercial voice, you know. So every time, you know, he would say the name
5: Will Smith, Denzel Washington,
3: I would literally put my name in there as well. I have no idea why I used to do that, but it was just like, yeah, one day is one day. That's what I knew. But this is before, like, I truly had an idea of that I really wanted to be an actor.
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Women who lift. 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African woman. 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

0: none other than Nigeria. So here's the thing about my interpretation of the song, is that don't allow people to determine who you are. Don't allow people and the names that they call you, give you. If they don't align with you, you don't have to answer to them. So she's saying, Mr. Jailer, I might be here, but don't call me a prisoner. I hope you are not a prisoner in any which way. And if you are, let this be the beginning of your freedom. Africa in Song on Channel Africa, The African Perspective, with yours truly, Ukhanya Wagasosi, Wintombi yaseMaswatini, serving you simple, smooth, and saucy radio.
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1: 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In their voices, we heard how beautiful Africa could be. This Women's Month, we celebrate the voices who came before. We stand tall and speak louder because you did. Channel Africa, The African Perspective. 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
0: All roads lead to Legends Live in 8 minutes. But for now, Eddie Kenzo coming through. Maria Rosa.

0: That one is Maradona, Niniola, a song that, of course, she is paying tribute to. If you know, if you have been a fan of the World Cup or football, soccer, depending on where you are in the world, you would know that this one is one that she pays tribute to the great Maradona of Argentina. This is the time you've been waiting for. This is the time that I've been waiting for. It's just you and I, and we are about to get into it. What am I talking about? Well, sit back, relax, and you will know in just a few seconds.
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2: When we hear the 14th of July, an anthem should come to mind. French.
3: Huh?
2: Yes.
3: But then they must be similar.
2: The American is.
3: You had the same thing.
2: The French is.
3: They are
2: very different.
3: All right, now we can hear the difference.
2: It's Bastille Day today, French National Day.
3: I mean, I saw the French croissants.
2: I know.
3: French croissants is to the extent of my love.
2: Oh, dear.

0: 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This, where you find yourself, where you have landed, just means you've got impeccable timing, you've got impeccable taste, and you are lucky because you can take your VVIP seat as we get into our feature, taking us through to the final hour of the show. That is Legends Live right here in Africa in Song. My name is Ukhanya Wakasosibo, and we are going to be paying some homage, some love, to a phenomenal young lady who hails from the Eastern Cape, East London, what is formerly known as East London, and has been renamed Kukompo. I'm talking about none other than Bulelwa Mtukana. She's late, but her story, even though it was riddled with some challenges, was a beautiful one. So she started singing in her school choir at the age of 6. And then before her big break that led to her fame, she performed on the streets, cutting her teeth there, and of course building her confidence as well as her audience from the ground up. So when she broke out in 2011 with her debut album that was titled Loliwe, it became one of the fastest selling South African albums of its era. It eventually achieved double platinum status with more than 100,000 copies sold, establishing Zahara as one of the country's biggest new voices. She then went on to dominate the South African Music Awards. This is where, in the 18th edition of the South African Music Awards, Zahara became the night's biggest winner, taking home 8 awards. Yes, you heard me. 1, 2, 3, 4, 5, 6, 7, 8 awards for her debut album, Uloliwe. Her victories included Album of the Year, Female Artist of the Year, and Newcomer of the Year. She later added more summer wins connected to the album, bringing the total of the awards to 10 trophies from one album. Just one album. She then proved that African language music could have massive mainstream appeal. This is how Zahara's music blended Xhosa and English with acoustic guitar and Afro soul. Her success helped demonstrate that an artist did not have to abandon an African language or cultural identity to achieve major commercial success. Her influence extended beyond South Africa, with the honors including a Kora Award for Best Female Artist from Southern Africa, as well as Nigeria Entertainment Award. Her legacy goes on beyond the award. She became an important voice of South African music, having released 5 studio albums, including Loliwe, Pendula, Country Girl, Mgodi, and Ngaba Yam. She also performed internationally and was recognized by the BBC's 100 Women's List in 2020. Her career helped keep singer-songwriter and acoustic Afro-soul music visible in an industry increasingly dominated by dance and electric sounds. What we can take away from this incredible, incredible talent that is Zahara is that her greatest contribution was showing that being authentic could be commercially powerful. She brought her Xhosa identity, acoustic guitar, songwriting, and Afro soul sound to the mainstream audience while building a career that reached beyond South Africa and to the wider African music, of course, world. So that is Zahara. She is missed, she is loved, and she lives on through her music.
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0: This is the song that made her break out, introduced her to South Africa and to the world. 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